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0: This is information from around the world on KILJ.
1: Iran state media says Tehran hasn't yet agreed on any peace deal with the U.S., but that there's a possibility that it could happen. President Trump announced yesterday that he had canceled planned strikes in Iran because a deal was imminent, to the point where he said it could be signed as soon as this weekend. U.S. Park Police are investigating after the numbers 8647 appeared etched in the grass near the Washington Monument on Thursday. More from Mark Mayfield.
2: Images taken from the top of the monument showed the numbers, which were apparently created from dead or discolored grass. The Trump administration has argued in the past that the term 8647 could constitute a threat against the nation's 47th president. The Department of the Interior called the message deranged vandalism, adding that anyone who makes a threat against the president will be found and held accountable. I'm Mark Mayfield.
1: Events are being held throughout the day, 10 years after a gunman opened fire in an Orlando nightclub, killing 49 people. In Florida, Rory O'Neill.
3: The city of Orlando is joining with local businesses, churches, and nonprofits to mark the decade since the Pulse nightclub massacre. At the time, the shooting at the LGBTQ nightclub was the deadliest in American history. To mark the anniversary, portraits of the 49 victims are on display in Orlando's City Hall. The First United Methodist Church will hold its annual remembrance ceremony. After years of delays, work recently began on a permanent memorial to the victims at the site of the tragedy. I'm Rory O'Neill.
1: From the soccer pitch to Hollywood Boulevard, Inter Miami co-owner David Beckham is getting his star on the Hollywood Walk of Fame. Organizers are swapping the traditional red carpet for a green AstroTurf carpet. Beckham's wife Victoria and Hollywood icon Tom Cruise will serve as guest speakers for the historic honor. I'm Michael Kastner. The man accused of killing a Minnesota state lawmaker and her husband pleaded guilty to federal charges on Thursday.
4: The shooter is still in the house. They believe barricaded with the firearm.
1: Vance Belter was charged with shooting and killing Minnesota Representative Melissa Hortman and her husband Mark. State Senator John Hoffman, his wife Yvette, and their daughter Hope were also injured in a separate shooting. Belter reached a deal with federal prosecutors that took the death penalty off the table. The judge accepted the recommendation from the government of two consecutive life sentences plus 40 years. The board of the Kennedy Center is making a last-minute appeal to stop the removal of President Trump's name. More from Tammy Trujillo.
5: Paperwork filed late yesterday asks for a stay of a judge's order to remove the president's name from the building and other associated materials. A federal judge said the center violated federal law by adding Trump's name without congressional approval. The center has already removed Trump's name from its website, YouTube account, marketing materials, and other documents.
1: In New York, Yonkers police are trying to figure out if a TikTok challenge is connected to Wednesday's deadly choking of a 12-year-old. More from Natalie Migliori.
6: Officials at the Sonia Sotomayor Community School say the sixth grader choked on a donut that may have been purchased as part of a school fundraiser. They're trying to figure out if the boy was taking part in a TikTok challenge where people attempt to eat food in one bite. Authorities say the student was in a fourth-floor hallway when a staff member saw him in distress and rushed to his aid, but parents want clarity and video footage of the moments leading up to the incident. A grief counselor was made available to the school community along with a therapy dog. In New York, I'm Natalie Migliori.
1: Foreign workers for Alabama-based Cadell Construction claimed they were paid less than $2 an hour to build a U.S. consulate in Milan, Italy. The Italian government is confirming an investigation into claims of five former employees. I'm Michael Kastner.

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1: Good morning.
0: Welcome to Friday.
1: Hello.
0: Was that to me or was that to them?
1: I just think, like, welcome, hello is a good way to greet people.
0: Welcome, hello.
1: Or like a hello, welcome.
0: Okay.
1: Which way would you rather have it be said?
0: Welcome, hello. Hello, welcome seems odd.
1: It seems a little too uncanny valley. Well, welcome, hello is like, wow, that person is having a day.
0: That person's happy to see me.
1: That person is having a funky Friday.
0: And you know what? It is a funky, funky Friday here at the radio station.
1: Say the least, right? You know,
0: I was struggling on Facebook Live. I started crying. I was laughing so much.
1: We kind of tumbled into it all. Kind of tumbled, but hey, here we are.
0: Yes, and it is Friday. It's going to be a beautiful day for weather today. If you're wanting to be outside, today is your day. That is for sure.
1: Mm-hmm. Yes, it is. Absolutely gorgeous out there. Nothing but blue sky, sunshine, and maybe even a little bit of a breeze to help you out. 81 the high for today. 60 is the low. It was almost chilly this morning. Almost chilly.
0: I know. I put my little cardigan on because, you know, it gets kind of chilly in the office here sometimes. Mm-hmm. I was surprised.
1: Kind of needed it this morning. Right now it's 59 degrees. The humidity even down to 82%. The only thing that we have to say for today is there's a river flood warning. And that could be added on to tomorrow as we look into a little bit further down in our forecast. Tell you what, they heard we were underneath the average. And
0: yeah.
1: This last week decided that we were no longer going to be even talking about underneath the average. So make sure you're being safe. Here's some of the precautions that they tell you. Motorists should not attempt to drive around barricades or drive cars through flooded areas. Turn around, don't drown when encountering flooded roads. Most flood deaths occur in vehicles. Didn't even think about that. Didn't even think about that. So, this is for the Skunk River. So,
0: yep, right down the road from here.
1: Mm-hmm. So,
0: I saw on Facebook that it rose 4 to 5 feet in 24 hours, which is insane. But the catfishing is still really good. A 47-pounder was caught yesterday.
1: At 6:45 yesterday evening, It was at 10.3 feet and rising rapidly.
0: Does it say what flood stage is? Sometimes it does.
1: It does not, from what I can see. Okay. Oh, here it is. Flood stage is 15 feet.
0: Okay, so we're getting closer.
1: So the river is expected to rise to a crest of 15 feet Saturday morning.
0: Okay. Just be careful if you're around those waters, because when they get higher, they start moving really fast. Mm,
1: yes, they do. So today's going to be beautiful. So catch me mowing my lawn today, because tomorrow, you'll have a decent amount of time, I think, before we got to worry about thunderstorms. 83 the high for tomorrow, 57 is the low. 55% chance of precipitation. That'll go up to 80% Saturday night. Could see some severe weather. The main concerns are wind, lightning, hail, which is quite the trio. There's a low possibility of tornadoes. It's not at zero, I should say. I think for our area, it's 2 to 4% for most of it. It looks like a lot of the more severe weather is going to be in Missouri, but we're a 2 out of 5 in that severe weather category there. So not at zero. So just stay a little bit weather aware, especially if you are camping this weekend.
0: Yes.
1: If that's what you decide to do, make sure that you're staying tuned to the weather and making your decisions from there, or knowing what your plan is if you do have to make those decisions. So that's going to be Saturday. We're going to see quite the downgrade in terms of a high come Sunday. 72 the high, 54 is the low. Could see some rain showers early on from the Saturday storms. Other than that, should be a nice day overall. Mainly clear skies, 10 to 15 mile per hour wind, so a little breezy as well. Monday, basically the same day as Sunday. 76 the high, 56 the low. No chance of rain, 8 to 15 miles per hour is that wind. So we should have a game again. It's been a while since we've had any sort of baseball, softball here on KILJ. Just that darn weather and the darn schedule going around the darn weather. So Monday looks like we'll have our doubleheader. We'll be back with Mouthfuls and Softball.
0: Nice.
1: We're going to try to have a game on Tuesday, although the weather's going to make it a little bit tougher on us. 80 is the high for Tuesday. 60 is the low. We do have a slight chance of some scattered storms, 20%. That's going to be consistent throughout the entire day. 8 to 15 mile per hour winds during the day. 5 to 10 when we move into Tuesday night. Wednesday, we're going to see an elevated chance of some thunderstorms. So 40% during the day, 60% at night. 82 the high, 64 is the low. 8 to 15 mile per hour winds will be consistent throughout the day. So no chance of rain today. Pretty certain we're going to get some rain tomorrow, a thunderstorm or two. Tuesday's then our next chance for thunderstorms, although that one's on the low end. And Wednesday seems like our next chance for some thunderstorms. So that rain ain't going away anytime soon here. And boy, oh boy, my shoes are certainly hoping it does. They're a little, I have like the felt shoes, you know what I mean?
0: Felt shoes. I've never heard of
1: not
0: that.
1: Not felt, like mesh, you know, that,
0: yes.
1: That athletic.
0: Okay.
1: You know what I'm talking about. You
0: the
1: get
0: breathable
1: it. Yeah.
0: Fabric.
1: They don't do well in the rain at all or any sort of wet. They will stay wet for the rest of the day, and my feet have stunk the last couple of days because of it.
0: Oh, no.
1: Because I've had to walk the dog, and apparently he likes grass.
0: You know what you could do? You could just not wear shoes.
1: I'd rather jump off a cliff.
0: You'd rather have stinky feet.
1: I'd rather. I'm a sock guy. I always like wearing socks.
0: Outside, so, even.
1: Well,
0: with no shoes.
1: No, like I just won't be barefoot outside. So
0: you're never barefoot.
1: I'm trying to say, like, I'd rather never be barefoot.
0: Okay, that seems odd to me.
1: It's not my favorite. I have soft baby feet. There's no callus.
0: I do too, but when I'm in my house, I don't wear socks.
1: No, I'd rather wear socks.
0: I think my problem is I have hardwood floors, so if I walk on them, I might fall with socks on. Unless they have the little grippy on the bottom.
1: I have hardwood floors.
0: I'm just constantly sprinting.
1: I mean, what on earth are you doing that you're constantly slipping?
0: Chasing children.
1: And what on earth are you cleaning your floors with? That's basically an ice rink in there.
0: Pledge. Isn't that what you're supposed to use on wood?
1: Yeah.
0: Oh, my goodness. When I was a kid, I remember my mom was cleaning, I think it was like a buffet with the Pledge. It was on top of the wood floor. And
1: did
0: then
1: you guys at least eat it first?
0: No, the piece of furniture buffet.
1: Oh, okay.
0: Yeah. You're so funny. I try. But then that's when my dad showed us, if you run and then you slide with your socks on, you'll really go a ways. That was so much fun. It was an entire afternoon.
1: I never been able to slide at any sort of hardwood surface. I think I just got too much mass. And it immediately, just as soon as you try, it's a stop. It's like someone put the brakes on.
0: I was looking up how much rain we had gotten this month because it didn't rain for a few weeks. I guess we're only a couple weeks into
1: like
0: June.
1: Like late May or maybe mid-May even? Maybe.
0: Well, June itself, we've had 4.5 inches of rain here in Mount Pleasant.
1: Wow.
0: That's a lot. May, we only had 2 inches, a little over 2 inches. 2 inches and a tenth.
1: Dang. Mm-hmm. I think it was like mid-May to the first couple days of June, there was nothing to talk about in terms of any sort of rain activity. And now here we are in June, just about not even halfway through, and already that much rain. Holy Toledo.
0: Well, we mentioned that it's a funky Friday, and it's kind of funky because we have some special guests coming in today that we don't usually have on Fridays. For example, Sunrise Terrace, they will be in at 8 o'clock this morning. Usually that's a Thursday visitor. Mm-hmm. We are so excited to catch up with them and see what they've been up to. And then 8:30 this morning, we have the Friends of Lake Geode coming in to talk about the yak attack. And we're not talking yaks like the animals. We're talking yaks as in kayaks.
1: I think that would have to be classified as the enemies of Lake Geode if they brought actual yaks to attack the people. I think that's like a supervillain move right there. But no, we're talking about having fun out in the out in the water.
0: Yes, yes. It's going to be a great event. Make sure you tune in at 8:30 this morning. You still have plenty of time to get in your registrations, to get it on your calendar, to learn everything that's going on this morning. And then 9 o'clock this morning, I get to be on Generation Gap with Paul.
1: Mm-hmm.
0: That is because Katie is under the weather, so we hope that she gets to feeling better very, very soon. We absolutely need her back here in the station. So that will be 9 o'clock this morning on all of our stations. And yeah, that's kind of what we got planned for today.
1: What are you guys going to talk about?
0: I have no idea. I'm kind of scared, if I'm being honest. I'm going to let Paul take the lead.
1: When's the last time that you've been on like an episode of Generation Gap? Like,
0: it's been a long time. So I was actually on Generation Gap with Paul when I worked at the Chamber before I even started working at the radio station ever.
1: Yeah, that's crazy.
0: Uh-huh. It was a long time ago.
1: I can't. I'm sure I've helped out along the way, but I can't remember the last. I remember when I first got here, I was on the episode of Generation Gap that introduced me. Beyond that, I've chipped in here and there, but I don't think I've been like a me and Katie or me and Paul situation. So,
0: oh, okay.
1: Shelby had
0: it's been me and Katie before.
1: Yeah. Uh-huh. Shelby had her and Paul, and she came with interview questions for him.
0: Oh no. Now I'm going to try to get my own interview questions.
1: Well, you know, you got a little bit more of a Generation Gap. So, I'm sure you'll come up with something. Or he'll quiz you, maybe.
0: Oh no!
1: Maybe you should come with like an episode of Who Wants to Be a Millionaire and see how he does. You know what
0: like
1: I mean?
0: Like trivia questions.
1: Yeah.
0: Yeah, he knows a lot of things. Mm-hmm. He really does.
1: So it'd be interesting to see how well he would do. I think we talked about it, Who Wants to Be a Millionaire.
0: Mm-hmm.
1: You're quick to take the money and run.
0: Oh yes, absolutely.
1: I'm going to go as far as I can, and my hubris will be the thing that bring me down. I will keep going until I either know for... I think my knowledge cap at this juncture, without studying at all, because for those shows, you gotta go hard with the studying.
0: I just figured they knew these things.
1: Yeah, because they studied.
0: I did not. I guess I never thought about it.
1: Yeah, these people, like Jeopardy, you gotta... That's a rigorous...
0: Okay. Like,
1: just going through life sort of a deal.
0: I'm not as impressed now. I thought they were walking around with this knowledge in their heads.
1: I mean, they are. You still have, like, that's what studying is.
0: That's cheating.
1: You sound like York right now. What do you mean? He did so much better when he studied for the test. Yes. You just didn't know that before? No, that's what studying is. That's what
0: anyway, moving on.
1: But I would definitely go, I think my cap is probably, I'd hope to get the six figures on those questions, but I guarantee there'd be a trivia question at like 75 where I'm like, all right.
0: If I hit 15,000.
1: You're happy?
0: Yes.
1: That's life-changing money right there.
0: It really is. It really is.
1: I know it doesn't sound like a lot. If I got a random $15,000 inserted into my bank account, that'd be crazy. That'd be crazy. Most likely the bank would be asking for their money back.
0: They'd be saying, sir, this can't possibly be yours. Looking at something very, very fun today, maybe you have an extra $15,000 burning a hole in your pocket. You can buy a classic car and take it up to Mount Pleasant's 20th Century Club 40th anniversary. It's going to be the second Friday of every month through September. Tonight is 5:30 to 8:30. Beautiful weather. There's going to be a ton of cars, trucks. You can even bring your newer vehicles that you really like. If it's something kind of cool, just pull up, park. They'll let you go.
1: They don't accept unicycles.
0: You've tried.
1: I've tried. I've thought about trying to ride a unicycle, realized I don't know how to ride a bike, and thought that would be...
0: Yeah, I feel like you should start with two wheels before you go to one.
1: I thought the challenge should be half that because, you know, you only have one wheel to worry about instead of two.
0: I think it's Chad Doak that can ride a unicycle. Really? Yeah.
1: I'm always impressed because I don't understand it.
0: Have you ever tried a pogo stick?
1: Yes.
0: I've never tried a pogo stick either.
1: It's horrifying.
0: Why?
1: It's a terrifying just experience overall because you're trying to balance and jump at the same time. Anything can take you out on a pogo stick. A crack on the sidewalk.
0: A rogue rock.
1: Someone walking underneath you because you jumped too high.
0: Someone's marbles fell out of their pocket.
1: Sand in the eye. If you lose any sort of concentration, like how do you stop? You jumping too jump too high, jump too fast, it's game over. You're now a perpetual motion machine until you slip and fall.
0: Also happening today, Salem is going to be busy because that's it's Salem community-wide garage sales.
1: That's what I thought you were using the $15,000 for.
0: I was like, hey, dang. I won't judge.
1: It's like, dang, this is going to garage sale.
0: They might have a lot of really great things in Salem. If you can't go today 8 to 5, they will also have those 8 to 2 tomorrow.
1: I can't imagine having like someone giving you $15,000. Like, you have to spend this at the garage sales. And you have
0: two I'm days. Way overpaying.
1: You're giving more than...
0: Yeah. If they're asking $2, I'm giving them $200.
1: See, my problem... Like, there would have to be a rule that I'm allowed to go back. You know what I mean?
0: Like, so you're the type to go through garage sales, kind of take an inventory, and then go back to what you want?
1: Yeah.
0: Oh.
1: Well, I usually just... You know me and money.
0: I was going to say, I'm a type of person that's like, oh, if I don't get this now, I'm never going to have this opportunity again in my life.
1: Even though you're an adult and you can just go, you can go back. I don't know. I'm someone who likes to take inventory, and then go back. That's just me personally. Don't forget that there's going to be a blood drive over at the HCHC in Suite 105 from 11 a.m. to 2 p.m. today. If you're able to participate in something that you know gives life and something worthwhile, and you got an opportunity to do so today. Looking ahead to the weekend, you got a lot of fun planned for this weekend here. You got the Farmers Union Exchange and their families being honored at a midsummer celebration, 6 p.m. in Sweetsburg. Again, this is tomorrow, June 13th, we're talking about now. 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And Main Street Mount Pleasant, go have fun. Shop local. It's always a great day to shop local, but especially tomorrow because there's going to be putt-putt mini golf.
0: Did you see that I tried the putt-putt hole at your dream home
1: yesterday? I did not.
0: Yeah, I got in the water.
1: Oh.
0: I thought it was great. I thought I got a hole in one, and she's like, no, you got into the water.
1: You thought it was a hole in one?
0: Yeah, because there were like three holes, you know? And I knew the middle one because she had hit it there and it went and it was like, oh, hole in one. Yeah. So I was like, oh, well, maybe this one is too.
1: So,
0: okay, you have to hit under a pallet in between two paint cans and then it goes up a little hill.
1: But isn't it painted blue?
0: Yeah.
1: So.
0: I just figured that it was also okay. I don't know.
1: My grandpa had this putting green. Uh-huh. That was, there was three holes in it. The middle one was the hole, and then if you had a little bit left, it would fall into like a sand trap, and the right, it would be the water hazard. And no matter what, it would shoot the ball back at you, so that way you just keep on going. It was motorized like that. It was pretty cool.
0: Fancy.
1: I then kept it, and I don't know where it is anymore.
0: It's probably next to your exit sign.
1: No, I would know that. I don't think it made the trip.
0: Dang.
1: It's probably in the attic somewhere at my parents' house. Do you store things? See, our storage area is mostly the basement.
0: Yes, my parents' basement. I have things down there. I think my prom dresses are down there.
1: Wow.
0: All of my wedding decor is down there.
1: My prom dresses are in my closet, personally.
0: You wear them? You rotate through them?
1: Yeah.
0: Saturdays?
1: For how much money I spend on them?
0: It's your fancy Sunday clothes.
1: Those are just Tuesday evening.
0: You know what?
1: Clothes.
0: I'm impressed. You can still fit into your prom dresses.
1: Hey, it's.
0: I don't think I could put one thigh into my prom dress.
1: It's a struggle each time, but you know, when you stretch out the seams enough.
0: You know, I never realized the ladies that are able to put their wedding dresses on at like their 10-year anniversary or their 15s. You go, girl.
1: It's impressive.
0: Yeah, I did not realize that until now, being a mother of three and coming up on my. Well, seven-year wedding anniversary. I had to think about it.
1: Wow.
0: Oops.
1: Took you a while there, too.
0: Yeah. Sorry about that.
1: Hey, don't worry.
0: Had to math.
1: Avery also was doing the math. But with this mini, with this Putt Puff mini golf, it's fun. It's family friendly. The mini golf courses are going to be set up throughout downtown businesses. So again, opportunity to shop local. And I'm pretty sure if you get a hole in one at least your dream home furniture and floors, you get yourself a nice little discount.
0: Yeah, 40% off one item. But they only have three opportunities to get a hole in one, and you can't try again.
1: Oh.
0: So get there early and make sure you bring your skills.
1: Oh, all right.
0: Bring your game.
1: All righty.
0: Also happening on Saturday, the Midsummer Celebration. Oh, you already talked about it. Yeah. Okay, I was on the phone. Apologies.
1: It's all right.
0: It's going to be fun in Speedsburg, though, at 6 p.m.
1: Absolutely. Absolutely. Make sure you head out there if you have the opportunity to do so. Then on Sunday, we tried it last week. We're doing it this week because the weather's going to be nice. I promise you. I don't know why I promise weather anything. That's a bad thing to do in Southeast Iowa. Healthy Henry County communities invite all to the Stride in the Summer family walk at East Lake Park in Mount Pleasant from 1 to 4 p.m. Start by the tennis courts. Bring a stroller or wagon. Stop by the many stations along the route offering information like sun and bike safety, bubbles, and kids games. This event is free and open to the public.
0: And also on Sunday, don't forget, the Dover Museum is going to be having loads of fun. They are playing with paint. It's going to be led by local artist Glenna Vowles, or Vowles, I should say, at 1:30 p.m. on Sunday. If you want to go ahead and register, just call 319-367-2573. It's only $10. All of the supplies are furnished, and the museum itself is open 1 to 4 on Sunday.
1: Absolutely. We used to put on events like this for a club I was involved in college. Mm-hmm. You know, the paint and sip events is what we always call.
0: Yeah.
1: They were always such a fun time. Everyone really enjoyed it.
0: Even if you're not good at art, it's still fun.
1: Oh, yeah. You don't even need to be good at art for this. This is a community event, and who knows? Maybe you'll find out that you are good at art.
0: Hey, Slayton, guess what?
1: What?
0: I have the Hy-Vee deal up over here.
1: What?
0: Yeah, I do.
1: Which
0: I
1: one?
0: Do. The Mega Produce Sale. I'm looking at lemons or limes, 77 cents each.
1: Oh, boy.
0: You know, a lemon shake-up? You can make those at home.
1: They're good. It's throwing, not illegal. They're good throwing fruits.
0: Why are you throwing lemons and limes?
1: Because they're...
0: Because you're sour?
1: Because they're ample size to be thrown.
0: Mm-hmm.
1: Like, if all the you know, fruits and vegetables to throw... Those are probably the best.
0: Can I say something kind of odd?
1: Absolutely.
0: I don't like the picture of this avocado. It's cut in half, but the pit is not in it.
1: So you think it's a...
0: If you're taking a picture of an avocado, you should put the pit in it.
1: You think so?
0: Yeah. But I didn't know I felt that way until right now.
1: Who eats the pit, though?
0: You don't eat the pit. It's just visually more appealing.
1: I disagree.
0: But if you love avocados, I love avocados. 59 cents each.
1: Alrighty.
0: Mm-hmm.
1: I'm not a big avocado guy.
0: Yeah, not surprising. You're kind of lame like that.
1: Which is why I want the pit in. So that way it reminds me now.
0: Oh, a little hack for you. If you make guacamole and you don't want it to turn brown, or if you're storing your avocado after you cut it and you don't want it to be brown, keep the pit with it.
1: Oh.
0: You can also eat it. But you can put the pit, keep the pit with it.
1: I did hear that.
0: Yeah, my mom always used to put lemon or lime juice. Mm-hmm. And if you're doing a dish that doesn't work with the lemon or lime, like guacamole is fine, but you can always just throw that pit in there and it'll help keep it fresher, not as brown.
1: So, well, Allison's upset that they're not showing the pit. It's actually a...
0: That's what I'm saying. It's a useful tool. Don't sell me an avocado without a pit.
1: I get it. I'm with you now. I get it. I don't, to be quite honest.
0: They also have the Dole vegetable or salad kits, I guess I should say. The Dole salad kits, they have everything from sesame Asian. I got a Mexican street corn not too long ago. That was really good.
1: Yeah.
0: Had that with some fajitas.
1: You tried to sell me on it.
0: Mm-hmm. It was very good.
1: I was not sold.
0: I can't sell you on any of this fruits or vegetables on these pages.
1: I don't know. Give me a good one.
0: How about the sweet grape tomatoes, 2 for $5?
1: Yeah, you sold me on that.
0: Okay, that was way easier than I thought.
1: Yeah, wow.
0: Hmm.
1: Give yourself more credit. Good salesman over there.
0: No.
1: We also have a weekly ad here. You get more for less. So this is the $2 or under variety. And how about we stick with the, you know, maybe not produce, but close enough, right? Close enough. We're talking potatoes. $1.28 per pound of sweet potatoes. Is it?
0: I think so. They're vegetables.
1: I don't think I'd consider a potato produce. That's just me personally. Me personally. As you know, it's like showing the pit in the avocado picture. That I just not me. 88 cents per pound for the russet potatoes. So you get yourself a nice little potato dish going there. You can go with the That Smart spices, 3 for $3. That's $1 each. Or this Hy-Vee water, 3 for $4. This is the gallon variety, too. I thought it was milk when I first looked at it, this picture. I thought it was a white... I'll show Allison here. I thought it was a white...
0: It does look like milk.
1: Yeah, it looks kind of... Oh, hello, everybody. I don't know if you heard that. I smacked the microphone with my computer.
0: But, just taking care of the technology over here.
1: Hey, everyone there. Everyone awake. Start knocking on it. 3 for $4, that Hy-Vee water. It looks like milk, but it is water.
0: Well, tell us about our weather for this weekend. Today's going to be beautiful, but we might have some weather on the way.
1: Today's beautiful. 81 the high, 60s the low, nothing but sunshine, no chance of rain, 8 to 15 mile per hour winds. Tomorrow, most of the day is going to be all right. 83 the high, 57 the low. It's that 4 to 10 o'clock range, so prime time. What else do you expect? That there is going to be bad weather. 55% chance, 80% chance we move in the Saturday night. The main threat with this severe line of storms is going to be wind, hail, and lightning. You know, when thunder roars, go indoors. The lightning a couple nights ago was outrageous.
0: Yeah, that's what I heard. We didn't get a ton of New London, at least I wasn't paying attention.
1: And Abby told us a horrifying story.
0: Yes.
1: About
0: can we share it?
1: We don't have the time. We'll have to save it. But lightning's scary. I'm not sure if anyone's noticed that. But there is a low possibility of tornadoes that were in the 2 to 4% range for our local area. It's not the main threat, but make sure you're keeping weather aware, especially if you are planning on camping over the weekend. Sunday's looking nice. It's just going to be a little bit chilly compared to what we've experienced here for the last couple weeks. 72 the high, 54 is the low. There's a slight chance that we'll see some rain showers early on. Other than that, should be an overall nice day. 10 to 15 mile per hour wind, so a little bit of a breeze. So that's what the weekend looks like.
0: All right. Well, it's a beautiful weekend to have a birthday or an anniversary. Happy, happy birthday today to Michael Gardner. Happy birthday today to Lucas Rose. Happy birthday tomorrow to Joanne McCabe. Happy birthday tomorrow to Sarah Roth. That's our very own Lois Roth. Laura Roth's, sorry.
1: Oh, boy. You just made two.
0: Shout out Lois Roth. our very own Laura Roth's daughter. Happy birthday, Sarah. And then happy, happy birthday on Sunday to Leota Willie. I love the name Leota. Happy birthday on Sunday to Shelly Doak. And then happy anniversary on Sunday to Mark and Tammy Lyon. That's on a Sunday.
1: She's going to grab the phone because my phone is currently got network unavailable just to make sure that I can't help out in the way that I would like to. But happy birthday to all our birthday hammers for today, tomorrow, and this upcoming Sunday. We also want to remind everyone that's got an anniversary this week to tune back in at 8:45 for the anniversary giveaway where we're going to be giving away some ice cream from By the Scoop.
0: Yes, and happy birthday on Sunday, 12 years old, to Aaliyah Smith.
1: Alrighty, happy birthday. I have no network over here, which is why
0: What are you doing over there? I breaking don't know. Your phone.
1: Well, this phone also says that it's 8:26 in the morning, so...
0: I think that Slayton is purposefully sabotaging the phone so that he can't help me.
1: I'm just sabotaging in general.
0: You broke the mic, broke your computer. Okay, so let's see here. We have 1, 2, 3, 4, 5 birthdays. We have, because Sarah can't win. No, we have 6. Shelly's is a birthday.
1: There we go.
0: Number 2. Happy birthday to Lucas Rose.
1: Happy birthday. Come out to the station, 2411 Radio Drive here in Mount Pleasant. Pick up your certificate for some Main Street pizza. It's a personal pizza. You get one topping on it. It's delicious.
0: Yes, it is, especially those pizza pockets or the baked potatoes.
1: We keep telling people about the pizza pockets. I'm at this point where I'd rather not at this point. I want all the pizza pockets.
0: Oh, you don't want to? Okay. We're going to keep the secret now.
1: Exactly.
0: Okay, don't tell the people.
1: All right.
0: They might take them all.
1: But you should certainly get some pizza.
0: Yes, you should. Yes, you should. And our daily dose of kindness before we go. Sometimes doing less is more of what we need. I like it.
1: I believe that. People need to learn how to be bored again.
0: Okay.
1: You know what I mean?
0: I was thinking more of the self-care route, but sure.
1: Oh, for me, it's people need to learn how to be bored again. Let's just sit down in a room and let's think for a little bit, you know?
0: Yeah.
1: Throw the phone away for a day.
0: I really don't like silence. So if I'm sitting in a room, can I at least have music?
1: You can sing to yourself.
0: I do that sometimes.
1: You can do that. You remember when Nickelodeon used to be like, hey, this is the worldwide day of play. We're not showing anything on TV. What a horrible day. Now I wish they would do it all the time.
0: It was not a horrible day.
1: I wish my phone would tell me it's a worldwide day of play. And then
0: you know it would be the most inconvenient day, though. It'd be super busy, and you wouldn't be able to get a hold of anyone.
1: I don't know. It's a worldwide day of play. Guess what? I'm out of the office.
0: Well, have a wonderful Friday. I hope you are already having a

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2: From your Southeast Iowa Information Center, I'm Allison Jacobs. We finally get a day of beautiful weather to enjoy today, but don't get too comfortable because more weather is on the way. The National Weather Service says Southeast Iowa could see severe thunderstorms move in Saturday, with the greatest threat expected late in the afternoon and into the evening. Forecasters say storm chances will begin building by late morning, but the most active and potentially dangerous window looks to be between 4 and 10 p.m. The main threats include damaging winds over 70 miles per hour, hail up to half dollar size, heavy downpours, and frequent lightning. While the tornado threat remains low, an isolated tornado can't be ruled out. Meteorologists are also watching for localized flash flooding, especially in spots that picked up heavy rain earlier this week. So enjoy the sunshine while it's here today, and make sure you have multiple ways to receive weather warnings as we head into the weekend. The Iowa Division of Criminal Investigation is investigating an officer-involved shooting that happened Wednesday in Ottumwa. Authorities say at around 12:30 in the afternoon, members of the United States Marshals Service were attempting to serve an arrest warrant in the 500 block of North Green Street when an encounter took place with 31-year-old Michael Zurich. During the interaction, a U.S. Marshal fired their weapon, striking Zurich, and he died at the scene. No law enforcement officers were injured. The U.S. Marshals Service says it is cooperating with the investigation, and per agency policy, the deputy involved has been placed on administrative leave. Once the investigation by DCI and the Ottumwa Police Department is complete, the findings will be turned over to the Wapello County Attorney and the Iowa Attorney General's Office for review. No further information has been released. A theft investigation in Henry County has resulted in a positive outcome after two stolen excavator buckets valued at approximately $15,000 were recovered and returned. The Henry County Sheriff's Office had asked for the public's assistance after the buckets were reported stolen from a job site in the 2500 block of Iowa Avenue, south of Mount Pleasant. This was sometime between June 6th and June 7th. The stolen equipment included a 60-inch ditching bucket and a 36-inch tooth bucket, both used on excavators. Because of their size and weight, authorities believed whoever removed the buckets would have needed heavy equipment and substantial transportation capabilities. During Thursday's Henry County Board of Supervisors meeting, County Engineer Jake Hotchkiss publicly thanked Sheriff Rich McNamee and the Henry County Sheriff's Office for their work on the case. Hotchkiss noted the recovery of the equipment saved the county roughly $15,000 in replacement costs. Sheriff McNamee said the investigation remains active and ongoing, and authorities have not released additional details regarding how the buckets were recovered or whether any arrests have been made. Anyone with information related to the investigation is still encouraged to contact the Henry County Sheriff's Office at 319-385-2712 or submit an anonymous tip through the Henry County Sheriff's Office mobile app. You can download that on all of your app stores. The Mount Pleasant City Council met Wednesday night, approving several infrastructure and city operations items. Council members approved financing for a new street sweeper and part of the 2026 winter

0: Greenfield Avenue Street Project through a $1.235 million capital loan note. They also gave final approval to a solid waste fee increase, raising the monthly rate from $4.25 to $5.25. The council advanced traffic changes along Winfield Avenue, including new no parking zones and replacing a yield sign with a stop sign at North Perry Street. A second reading also passed, allowing ATVs on city streets. In other business, annual tobacco and alcohol licenses were approved, along with a July 1st outdoor sound permit for Faith Christian Outreach Church. New city administrator Joe Taylor introduced himself during public comments, while Nate Lucas reminded residents of a public hearing June 16th on a proposed transmission agreement with Ameren Transmission Company of Illinois. Mayor Steve Bremhall also gave updates on efforts to secure a permanent location for the Mount Pleasant Child Care Center and said the aging Wooden Park playground near Saunders School will be removed by the end of June, with a replacement plan later this year. If you have a commemorative brick or handprint that you would like to retrieve, please email Ashley Lohman, Park and Recreation Assistant Director, at ashley@citymtpia.com. Include a photo of the item, its location within the park, and your contact information. The council's next meeting is June 24th. Henry County Public Health is reminding parents and caregivers that help is available to ensure children are traveling safely on the road. The department has a certified passenger safety technician on staff who can inspect car seats to make sure they are installed correctly and verify that children are using the appropriate seat for their age, height, and weight. According to safety experts, improperly installed car seats are a common problem, reducing their effectiveness in protecting children during a crash. A professional inspection can help identify installation issues and provide parents with peace of mind. Henry County Public Health encourages families to take advantage of the free service by scheduling an appointment with certified passenger safety technician, April. To arrange a car seat check, call Henry County Public Health at 319-385-0779. A properly installed car seat is one of the most important steps parents can take to keep young passengers safe every time they travel. Anglers across southeast Iowa are finding changing conditions this week as heavy rainfall has raised water levels on area rivers and lakes. While some species have moved into deeper water following the spawning season, there are still opportunities for anglers willing to adjust their tactics. At Big Hollow Lake in Des Moines County, water clarity remains between 7 and 8 feet. Bluegills have largely finished spawning and moved into deeper water, while largemouth bass are also holding in deeper areas after wrapping up their nesting season. Lake Darling in Washington County has received more than 5 inches of rain over the past week and is running about a foot above normal pool. Water remains stained with about 18 inches of visibility. Bluegills are expected to hold tight to habitat in 6 to 8 feet of water, while bass are being found around habitat structures and rock piles in 8 to 10 feet of water. At Lake Geode in Henry County, recent inflows have helped flush some of the lake's green coloration. Anglers are reporting fair success on black crappies over habitat in 8 to 10 feet of water. Bluegills have moved to deeper habitat areas, and vertical jigging with small jigs tipped with worms or waxworms continues to produce fish. The Iowa River from Columbus Junction to the Mississippi has risen more than 3.5 feet over the past week. Despite the higher water, channel catfish action remains good around brush piles, using minnows or green sunfish as bait. Lake Belvedere anglers are finding bluegills in standing timber in 10 to 12 feet of water, while largemouth bass have moved to deeper water following the spawn. River conditions continue to change on the Skunk River, where water levels have risen rapidly following recent rains. Anglers should use caution as levels continue to fluctuate. As of last night, the skunk rose 4 to 5 feet and is still rising, but a young angler was able to catch a 47-pound catfish on night crawlers at the dam in Oakland Mills. And now for a look at our notices of death in the area. Sandra Louise Harris, age 83, of Burlington, passed away Wednesday, June 10th. According to her wishes, her body has been cremated, and a private family interment for Sandra and Tony will be held at a later date at Memorial Park Cemetery in Burlington. The Elliott Chapel of New London is assisting the family, and online condolences may be left at ElliottFuneralChapel.com for Sandra Harris. Joshua M. Pierce, age 43, of Lockridge, passed away Wednesday, June 10th. A celebration of life will be held by Josh's family at a later date. Cremation rites have been entrusted to the Kimsey Funeral Home of Mount Pleasant. Online condolences may be directed to KimseyFH.com for Joshua Pierce. Becky Ann Van Winkle, age 79, of Mount Pleasant, passed away Tuesday, June 2nd. A celebration of life service will be held today at 10:30 in the morning at the Faith Christian Outreach Church in Mount Pleasant. Online condolences may be sent to the family at murphyfuneralandmonuments.com for Becky Van Winkle. Phyllis Weir, age 91, of Mount Pleasant, passed away Tuesday, June 9th. 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John F. Kramer, age 79, of Windsor Heights, Iowa, formerly of Salem, passed away peacefully Saturday, June 6th. 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That's a look at our Southeast Iowa information. For full stories, head to KILJ.com. I'm Allison Jacobs. Have a great day.
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2: 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I'm Slayton Swords, and it's time for the Sports Star with High School Softball. Columbus will face off against Pekin tonight, 6 p.m. on the road. 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With Central League, Minneapolis, and Van Buren County making the trip. New London will try the West Burlington Notre Dame tonight at 7 p.m. Washington will venture the Jessup for a tournament today. Wapa will take on Highland tonight at 5 p.m. at home. Holy Trinity Catholic will compete against Danville tomorrow at noon. And Mount Pleasant will host Fort Madison for a doubleheader on Monday, June 15th, with Game 1 at 5:30 p.m. KILJ 105.5 FM, KILJ.com. Be on the call at the pregame show at 5:15 p.m. Moving on to high school baseball, Burlington Notre Dame will compete against Central Lee tonight, 7 p.m. on the road. Danville will try the Pekin tonight, 6 p.m. New London will square off against West Burlington on the road at 7 p.m. tonight. Minneapolis will host Van Buren County tonight, 7 p.m. Winfield Mountain Union will welcome Lone Tree tonight, 5:30 p.m. Fairfield will take on Keokuk at home tonight, 5:30 p.m. for their makeup game. Washington had their game against Fort Madison get postponed last night. The Demons will face off against West Branch tonight at 7 p.m. at home. And Mount Pleasant will host Fort Madison on Monday, June 15th, with Game 1 of the doubleheader at 5:30 p.m. Moving on to high school postseason soccer, the 2026 Girls State Tournament will play their semifinal matchups today, but the championship matchup scheduled for tomorrow, June 13th, have been moved up due to the forecasted weather. Consequently, Class 1A will play at 9 a.m., Class 2A will go at 11 a.m., and Class 3A will round out the day at 1 p.m. Moving on to Mount Pleasant Cross Country, summer runs will be starting up again on Monday, June 15th for the Mount Pleasant Cross Country team. These runs are optional, but a great way to run with others and get in shape for the fall season. The runs are available to anyone entering 7th through 12th grades. Coaches may not be present at every run, as they're often led by upperclassmen. On Mondays, the runs will take place at 6:30 a.m. at the Old Threshers Museum Theater. Wednesdays will be the high school speed day at 7 a.m. at Maple Leaf. And Tuesdays and Thursdays will take place at Saunders Park by the swimming pool at 7 p.m. The runs will continue through the middle of August until the Mount Pleasant Cross Country Camp. If you have any questions, you can contact Coach Lyle Murray at 319-850-0867. Moving on to local summer athletic camps, Mount Pleasant Girls Basketball is offering up a camp for any girls basketball players entering 3rd through 12th grades from June 23rd through the 25th, located at the Mount Pleasant High School gym. The camp will focus on the fundamentals and introduce team concepts employed by the high school system. If you'd like to sign up, you can follow the link in today's sports report. And the Southeastern Blackhawks Youth MVP Baseball Camp has opened up for registration. The camp is open for youth ages 7 to 12, running June 15th through the 17th from 9 a.m. to noon. The camp will take place at Wagner Athletic Complex on the West Burlington campus. It'll cost $150 for the full 3-day camp. To fill out the waiver and release and for more information, you can follow the link in today's sports report. Moving on to Southeastern Community College, the National Junior College Athletic Association released their All-Americans for the 2026 season, and SCC's Isaac Flamino earned a spot on the honorable mention list. The Blackhawk pitched a perfect 8-0 record in 12 appearances, notching 72 strikeouts and an ERA of 4.33, which all ranked top 5 in the Iowa Community College Athletic Conference. Moving on to the Prospect League, the Burlington Bees will try to play the Danville Dans tonight at 6:30 p.m. And the Clinton Lumber Kings outdueled the Thrillville Thrillbillies last night 15-7. Gavin Aubrey smacked a double for 4 RBIs in the winning effort. The Lumber Kings will look for the road sweep tonight at 7 p.m. And it's now time for this day in sports history. 1939, the National Baseball Hall of Fame and Museum was dedicated in Cooperstown. In 1967, the Senators beat Chicago 6-5 in 22 innings. The game lasted 6 hours and 38 minutes and ended at 2:43 a.m., caused the league to adopt a curfew, stating that no inning may start after 1 a.m. In 1997, interleague play began in baseball, ending a 126-year tradition of separating the major leagues until the World Series. It's June 12th, I'm Slayton Swords, and that was the sports.
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3: Iran state media says no deal has yet been reached on any peace deal with the U.S., but that there's a possibility it could happen. President Trump announced yesterday that he had canceled planned strikes in Iran because a deal was imminent, to the point where he said it could be signed as soon as this weekend. The man accused of killing a Minnesota state lawmaker and her husband has pleaded guilty to federal charges. Following yesterday's court hearing, Minnesota U.S. Attorney Daniel Rosen said the shootings were among the worst political violence crimes that we have seen.
4: The United States achieved the admissions and the agreement necessary for the perpetrator of those crimes to spend the rest of his life in prison without possibility of release.
3: Vance Belter was charged with shooting and killing Minnesota Representative Melissa Hortman and her husband, Mark. He was also accused of shooting State Senator John Hoffman and his wife, Yvette, in a separate attack and attempting to shoot their daughter, Hope. Belter reached a deal with federal prosecutors that took the death penalty off the table. SpaceX is about to launch the largest IPO ever. More from Tammy Trujillo.
5: The deal that could make Elon Musk a trillionaire is going on today. The reusable rocket company is selling more than 555 million shares of the company for $135 apiece. It values the company at more than $1.7 trillion. As CEO, Musk will still retain more than 80% of the voting power. The shares are listed on NASDAQ under the ticker SPCX. I'm Tammy Trujillo.
3: A family of four was rescued after a ride malfunction at Six Flags St. Louis left them stranded over 100 feet in the air. Authorities say an issue with the park's Skyscreamer ride Thursday night left two adults and two teenagers suspended about 120 feet above the ground. No injuries were reported. I'm Michael Kastner. The first of eight World Cup matches being played in New Jersey is set for tomorrow. More from Scott Pringle.
6: Roughly 82,000 soccer fans will pack MetLife Stadium in East Rutherford, which has been renamed New York New Jersey Stadium for the World Cup, to see Brazil take on Morocco. Meanwhile, Team USA playing its first World Cup match against Paraguay tonight in L.A. On Thursday, fans gathered at the American Dream Mall to watch the first tournament match where Mexico beat South Africa.
7: It doesn't matter where you're from, what your ethnicity is, what your background is. It's just about enjoying life and loving yourself and your friends.
6: There are watch parties and fan fests throughout New Jersey and New York for the matches. In New Jersey, I'm Scott Pringle.
3: In California, the Pasadena Police Department has released dash cam video of an accidental shooting involving two officers. More from Daniel Martindale.
8: It happened last September inside the Pasadena Police parking garage. One officer drove up to another officer who drew his gun. The officer in the squad car then drew his gun, which accidentally went off as he was reholstering it. The bullet went through the windshield and hit the other officer in the shoulder. Pasadena Police Chief Eugene Harris calls it a horseplay incident. He says the officer who was shot has since recovered and disciplinary action has been taken. I'm Daniel Martindale.
3: She's a singer, songwriter, actor, businesswoman, and she even helped fund a COVID vaccine. Now, a country music legend has a new venture percolating. More from Daria Albinger.
9: Dolly Parton is taking a break from her usual 9-to-5 to get into the coffee business. The singer and actress is launching Cup of Ambition. It's named after a line from the theme song to the movie 9-to-5, in which she also starred. But if you want a cup, you're probably going to have to take a ride, maybe a lengthy one. The light, medium, and dark roasts are going to be rolled out to coincide with the grand opening of Parton's Tennessean travel stop south of Nashville later this month.
3: I'm Michael Kastner.
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10: Good morning. I have two very special guests this morning. How's it going, ladies?
11: Good morning.
0: It's Friday.
10: Good. Yes, it is. Yes, it is. I think we're all excited for Friday. We get good weather. It's going to be
0: nice
10: the weekend.
0: Day.
10: Yes. So I'll let you introduce yourselves.
0: Lindsay Remick. I'm the administrator at Sunrise Terrace in Winfield.
11: And I'm Angie McCall, and I'm the social worker.
10: Well, thank you both for coming in today. We haven't got to talk since National Skilled Nursing Care Week.
0: I know. It seems like that was just yesterday somewhat, but
11: it was a busy, fun-filled week.
0: It was.
10: Well, and it sounds like the fun is going to continue because you have another special week that just started. Was it yesterday?
11: Yeah, it's CNA week.
0: Yep. Started yesterday, runs through the 17th, and they haven't got anything yet, so there might just be some surprises coming their way soon.
10: Yeah. Okay, we like the tease of the surprise.
0: Yeah.
11: We definitely have some of the best CNAs. You know, they're our front line. You know, they see here and...
0: Backbone of healthcare for sure, whether it's long-term care or, you know, hospital. They work hard. They bring smiles. They have big hearts. They're very dedicated and just really grateful for the group that we have.
10: Mm-hmm. Well, that's awesome. That's awesome. When you think of CNAs, you think of the people who are doing all the jobs that maybe aren't as glamorous as some jobs are, you know, and they are very, very important. Yeah. So thank you to everyone who is able to do that.
0: They are. And I tell them, and it goes with any staff member in long-term care at Sunrise Terrace, that not all jobs you can find something in the day that you make a difference doing, but in long-term care, you can always make a difference, big or small. It's your choice to go out and find something that's rewarding to both you and a resident. So
10: that's huge.
11: And I will mention, it's kind of neat at our facility, at least. A lot of us are CNAs. Even our management team is CNAs. Like, I'm a CNA. Our maintenance guy is a CNA. So I think that's neat.
0: It is really neat.
11: We can pitch in when they need it.
0: I think it's more fun sometimes than sitting in my office and being so serious. And I just want to be out with the people sometimes.
10: Well, and if you feel that you can't help when help is needed, that's not good. You want to be able to help all the time. So it's good that you have that.
0: Yeah.
10: And that's the thing about Sunrise Terrace is you have so many different aspects that make you so special. I mean, you're ran by a board that is local to here. There's not some big corporation off in a different state making all these decisions.
0: Yep.
10: You have staff that stays for a very long time. You have a very stable staff. Mm-hmm. And those are two of the very many things that make
0: Foundation,
10: Sunrise Terrace, the place that people want to put their loved ones. People want to go when they need a new home. So when we talk about people who maybe are looking for that next new home, or maybe they're in the hospital and they don't have the skills to go straight back home, they need a little bit extra help. Do you guys have any openings right now?
0: Yeah, those are really good points. So whether we do have openings, and we're kind of at a point where we have a couple of openings, which isn't always the case. So, and I know, you know, people aren't raising their hands to come straight into a nursing home, but I guarantee what you think, you'll be much more surprised about what life is really like.
10: Absolutely.
0: And that can be whether you're still at home and you have been thinking about needing long-term care and it's a permanent move, or maybe you're recently ill and in the hospital. Maybe you need to come to us for a short time for that our Get Well Go Home program. So either way, if you're currently in the hospital or find yourself in the hospital, you just let them know that you want to come to Sunrise Terrace. They'll send us a referral. We'll get it online. And a lot of times we like to come and meet you and see if we can meet your needs and just get to know you and how you would be a good fit with us. Same with long-term. Mm-hmm. You can come and take a tour, call, ask questions, show up anytime. I think you should do that for any nursing home that you're interested in. Just show up and ask if you can take a tour and, you know, look at the residents. Do they look like they're well cared for? Do you see staff? Do they look happy? What am I missing, Ange?
10: What about the food?
11: The food,
0: food
11: is important.
0: I think we have awesome food. Mm-hmm. Our staff do a great job. I think everybody's favorite is breakfast. It's basically a smorgasbord. I feel like we have a daily special. Fridays is always biscuits and gravy. Tuesdays are Casey's donuts. And in between,
11: a lot of little like
0: casseroles, muffins.
11: Yeah.
0: But then you have your whole list of bacon, sausage, toast, grapefruit, cereal, oatmeal.
10: Well, and that's the thing. I mean, we've all been in the hospital. We've all had the hospital food, and you're like, well, it's not my favorite. And sometimes when you're on those restrictive diets or you need to eat a little healthier, you think, I want the homegrown stuff. I want the meatloaf, the mashed potatoes. Mm-hmm. And you guys have those homegrown meals, but you can also make them fit to the requirements that someone might have for their dietary needs.
0: Yep, correct? We do. And, you know, maybe somebody needs a mechanical soft diet, or maybe they can no longer chew or swallow very well in their puree. And we make that easier. And, you know, to most, it might not sound appeasing, but our staff do a great job making it still taste good and look good. And it's what their body needs.
10: Yeah, absolutely. And when we talk about what your body needs, that's not just what you eat. I mean, what do you guys have for spiritual care at Sunrise Terrace?
0: So every Wednesday, we have a group of rotating pastors from local churches that come in and put on a service for us. Once a month, we do communion. And I think it's great because a lot of residents, they may not have their pastor every week, but they still get to see them or have a representative from their church that they attended come in. And on Sundays, we have a service that we put on that we use our IN2L system. It's never too late, it's called. It's super awesome. And one of its features is a spiritual component. And you can go in and we play worship music. And then you get to pick from a group of sermons. And then they can listen to it. So twice a week we do that. And then on Fridays we actually have Linda Sharp that comes in every Friday morning at 10 o'clock and does a Bible study. So we have, you know, not everybody has the same beliefs and or spiritual desires, but we meet their needs at where they're at, and I think it's a really cool thing.
10: Yeah, and it's special too. I mean, because that's not a part of your life you want to give up when you have to go to a new home.
0: And some people still go out to church. If they have family that live nearby, they'll come and pick them up. And if they're able, they'll go to church service and they'll come back home.
10: So talk to me a little bit about visitors. Do you have specific visiting hours? Can people just kind of come in and see their loved ones when they want? How do you handle visitors?
11: They can come pretty much anytime they want. We don't really have any
0: night or day, as long as they're not a disturbance to other residents and they're behaving correctly, then 24/7.
10: So it's not a curfew with strict parents. I like
0: You get to choose when you want to go to bed, and we have some night owls, and we have people that go to bed early and wake up early. So it's your schedule. As much as we can, it is the resident's schedule. It's called person-centered care. And while we can't be perfect with it, it is our goal to provide that service. So if you want to sleep in a little bit, maybe you've been in a routine the last 10 years where you don't eat breakfast. Well, we're not going to force you to wake up. You know, we're going to care plan that, you know, I enjoy sleeping in. Please offer me a light breakfast when I wake up. And maybe that's coffee and toast, or maybe it's cereal or a banana. But if you choose that, you know, maybe I'm starting to wake up earlier and you choose a different routine, that's great. But again, it's your choice.
10: Awesome. And that's what everybody wants to hear, you know? So you talked a little bit about if you want to come see the facility, just drop by. What if I want more in-depth information? I want kind of a personalized tour. How do I get a hold of Sunrise Terrace?
0: You can, give us a phone call, Monday through Friday, 8 to 4:30, we're there. If you do want to get questions answered and be more specific, you should probably schedule, just because our schedules are sometimes busy or we may not be there. What else?
11: Yeah. And then, so they can also look up on our Facebook,
0: all the fun things we do.
11: I mean, we're always constantly, having so many activities, and sometimes, we have to pivot, you know, to our residents' needs. So we had to kind of tweak our activities a couple weeks ago just to meet the needs that we have right now. So I think that's also, you know,
0: we're recognizing involved. The need, and, places can always be changing. And we do have a group of residents where dementia might be a little bit higher for us right now. And so we got together as a management team, and we're working on a project to be more specific for that need of residents. Mm-hmm. So,
10: Well, and you can tell that you care about what you do. I mean, you talked about how you can make a difference in someone's life every single day. And me personally, if I was looking for somewhere for my family member to go or to go myself, I want to be cared for. I want to be treated like family. I want someone to have their eye on my needs so that I don't have to worry about it anymore. Personally, I can just live life. I can have fun. I can still see my family. My family knows that I'm taken care of. That's what you want.
0: And I think that's exactly right. We, you know, it comes and goes, but I feel like there's been several times here recently where we have a group of residents where their families live in other states and they don't always come, but the trust that they have in us and the communication that they can still receive from us is great. So, and that's exactly what you want, that you want to be involved still, but know that when you're away, that you're well taken care of, and you'll find that at Sunrise Terrace.
10: Is there anything else you ladies want to bring up today before we go on this fabulous Friday?
0: No, enjoy the weather today. Yes. It's not stormy. The sun is shining. It's not humid right now.
11: It sounds like it's supposed to rain tomorrow. But
10: yeah, we'll deal with that tomorrow.
11: Yeah. So get out and enjoy the day. And
0: come check us out.
10: Yes, absolutely. Well, thank you, Lindsay. Thank you, Angie. I hope you guys have a great weekend.
11: You too.
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14: I am the Reverend Court Fisher of First United Methodist Church in Mount Pleasant. In the chaos of our lives, allow me to offer you a few moments of hope and faith. Everyone who comes to me and hears my words and does them, he's like a man building a house who dug deep and laid the foundation on the rock. And when a flood arose, the stream broke against that house and could not shake it because it had been well built. That's from Luke 6, 47, 48. Jesus told a story about two men who built houses. One man built his house on the sand, and when the storms came, his house fell apart. The other man built his house on a rock, and when the storm came, the man's house stood strong. Out of all the types of buildings Jesus could have talked about to illustrate the idea of having a strong foundation, barns, silos, official-looking offices, garages, I don't think it's an accident that Jesus chose to talk about a house. A house can represent our families, what we value most, and the things we have worked to build with our ambitions. Jesus explained to his followers that building something lasting with our lives begins with a foundation that is as strong as rock. One built on loving God, loving others, and being generous with our time and gifts. It is an exercise worth doing to list the things you value most in your life. Not cars and boats and savings accounts, but people, but places and character traits that you want to be remembered for. Next, list what it is that trips you up, what is impeding you, what you keep running up against, and the self-defeating habits, the letdowns you have experienced, and the hurts you have felt. You're not going to make any headway without getting real about where you are. But setbacks don't need to become campsites for us either. Once we see these perceived impediments clearly, we can do something about them. We can recognize them as the sand that they are and start building our foundation on something stronger and something much more trustworthy. Jesus didn't give an epilogue to his story, but I can imagine it's going something like this. The man who built his house on the sand said, "I'm going to get rid of a couple of old habits. I'm going to take what I can learn from the storm and start building again." Just when we start to think we've dug ourselves a pit, we realize instead we're prepped to lay a new foundation. Have a little courage. Rebuild your own Foundation. No doubt you've got this. You could also join us on Sunday mornings in person at 8 a.m. and 10 a.m. or watch our 10 a.m. service on our website, Facebook, or YouTube page. Much love, my friends, and remember, you all are truly, truly amazing.
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10: Good morning, everyone. I am joined here by a very special guest. I will let you introduce yourself.
16: Hey, I'm Dave Smith, New London.
10: Well, nice to meet you, Dave Smith. Why are we here today?
16: We are here to talk about the yak attack on June 20th, next week.
10: Okay, and this is put on by the Friends of Geode, right?
16: This is put on by the Friends of Geode every year. It's an annual event. We do a kayak event and have a kind of a lunch and an informal thing, but we do it as a fundraiser to raise money for our concession renovation project.
10: Awesome. So when we talk about the Yak Attack event, how does the day go about? Do people need to sign up? What's the day like?
16: Yeah, registration for the Yak event starts at 7:30, and everybody gets down to the beach and launches at 9. It's just it's kind of a fun event. You go through a course out on the lake and come back. It's $25 to register. You get a t-shirt with that and a sticker. This year we have the 75th anniversary t-shirts are available. So
10: awesome. And when you talk about that 75 year anniversary, what is this anniversary for?
16: Yeah, this is the dedication, 75th anniversary dedication of Geode Park. June 20th, 1951 is when it was dedicated. So they put, I think, around 14 years of work to get it to that point. So it was quite a milestone.
10: And this is very special to you. Don't try to be humble about it. Tell us a little bit more.
16: Yeah, I appreciate that. My grandfather was development chairman for the park, so he worked a lot of his life to get that to be a park. Worked with the governor and buying land and just a lot of things went into it. So
10: that's amazing. Yeah. So will you be speaking at the dedication?
16: Yeah, but we'll be given. I'll be given a little speech on the history of the park, and then we've got the park manager, Ulf Koenig, is going to be talking a little bit about what's going on at the park today, and then we've got another DNR rep, Ron Moore, who's going to be there to talk about the future of Geode Park and the DNR. So
10: good. We're very blessed to have such a beautiful park right here in Southeast Iowa.
16: We are. I can't imagine not having it there. It just would not be the same for this area.
10: No, sure. It wouldn't. It brings in a lot of people for travel and helps with our taxes, all that good stuff.
16: Absolutely.
10: Too.
16: Recreation, you know, the kayaking, obviously, and fishing and hiking. We have beautiful trails there. Camping area has been renovated. So we've got a lot of things going on. And we've been working for the last 8 or 9 years getting raising money for the concession renovation project. And that's just been a labor of love in so many ways. We've got it to where it's almost ready to open. I think by next year we'll have it fully operational. But it's been a long time coming. We're very thankful too for area contractors donating their labor and their materials. In fact, it's been Burlington, Danville, New London, Mount Pleasant, Courtesy Doors up here in Mount Pleasant donated a nice overhead door and installed it. So
10: that's amazing.
16: We've just been very blessed with that. So
10: well, we're very excited to hear about the project and all of the progress that you've been able to make.
16: Well, absolutely. We'll have a little speech after lunch. And in fact, we're having a lunch at starts at 11. We'll have grilled hot dogs and so forth. And it's just a free will donation there. After lunch, we'll have that starts at from 11 to 1. And I think at around 12:15, we're going to start the talks while everybody's kind of relaxing and eating. And then after that, we'll have an open house at the concession. So you can come over and everybody gets a chance to see where their money's gone. People that donate, we really appreciate them. And it'd be a good opportunity to see. We're not completely finished with it. The inside's basically done. Uh-huh. We need to do some more outside work, but it's getting very, very close. And they're getting appreciate everybody who's donated.
10: Well, and talking about next year, when the concession stand is open, yes. Are you going to be looking for some workers for that? What are you thinking staff-wise?
16: Yeah, we'll probably have, you know, 2 to 3 people work in there full-time. And it'd probably be like maybe Thursday through Sunday, you know, kind of seasonal hours. But yeah, we'll have kayak and stand-up paddleboard rentals for sure. And getting back to the kayak rentals, when you go to register at 7:30, from 7:30 to 9, if you don't have a kayak, you get there early, we do have a few available for
10: rent.
16: Yeah, it's $25, you know, donation to the group, and then you get a t-shirt, but we do have some, you know, available, first come, first serve. And the t-shirts are kind of a limited quantity there, so there again, we haven't offered them for sale. They're beautiful t-shirts. So
10: how can people register now?
16: You just have to register the day of the morning, so... Yeah.
10: Okay, good.
16: And you can go to our website. It's friendsofgeode.org. And we do have a Facebook page. It's Friends of Geode. And you can see the flyer for the event and the t-shirt. The 75th anniversary t-shirt is just beautiful. So
10: we're looking forward to it. We're talking next Saturday.
16: Next Saturday, the 20th. And like I say, 75th anniversary. It's going to be pretty special to a lot of people. So looking forward to it.
10: Well, is there anything else we didn't cover today that you can think of?
16: Well, I just, you know, want to thank our volunteers in our group. We've got a great group, the Friends of Geode. Just they always come through, and there again, thank everybody that's donated and all the contractors and so forth.
10: Well, thank you so much for your time today, Dave. We will be sure to tell everybody a bunch about it next week, leading up to the event.
16: Thanks, Allison. I appreciate it, and thank KLJ for supporting us.
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18: There's a lot of red on the screen to start the day in the markets. This is Market Matters on the Iowa Agribusiness Radio Network, brought to you by Burwell Livestock. I'm Dustin Huffman. Front month corn futures 1 to 2 cents lower here on the overnight. Soybeans also trading 1 to 2 cents lower. We'll run down those numbers here coming up very soon. Yesterday we saw the corn drop just over 7 cents, soybeans dropping about 8 cents, while Kansas City wheat was up just a little over 4 cents. Corn and soybean prices moved lower on Thursday from bearish data released in the USDA's June WASDE and crop production report. Sluggish weekly export sales for the first week of June pressured corn and soybeans as well. Additionally, energy markets dropped after President Trump canceled strikes in Iran amid a peace deal reportedly just days away. USDA's monthly data estimated the smallest U.S. wheat crop since 1970, and that supported the market yesterday. Traders will shift focus from the USDA reports to crop weather and any developments in the Middle East. Right now, the Dow is trading up almost 930 points. European markets are also trading significantly higher. Asian markets are following along as well. The livestock complex ended the day mostly higher yesterday as traders were willing to mildly support the contracts through the end of the day. Bids were offered throughout the day in the cash market, with the South at 253, but nothing traded. We'll take a look at the numbers right after this.
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18: July corn down 2 1/4 at 409.5. December new crop down 2 3/4 at 436 3/4. July beans down 2 1/4 at 11.12 3/4. November new crop down 2 3/4 at 11.31 1/4. Soybean meal up $1.90 at 303.60. Soy oil $1.07 lower at 73.38. Chicago wheat down 3 1/4. That's at 583.5. Kansas winter wheat down 2 1/4 at 632.5. Kansas spring wheat trading 8 3/4 cents higher. That's at 619.25. Minneapolis spring wheat down 2 cents at 617.5. Oats trading down 0.75 cents at 314 3/4. We saw triple digit gains in the front month cattle futures, double digit losses in the front month hogs. That's Market Matters.

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Well, good morning. We know what that music means. It means it is time to give away By the Scoop ice cream to a lucky couple celebrating their anniversary this week. Happy, happy anniversary to all of our great anniversary havers. There are so many for this week. Let's start back on the 8th. Happy anniversary to Kurt and Laura Bjork. Happy anniversary on the 9th to Brenda and Larry Rich. Happy anniversary on the 10th to Ray and Christy Stiggy. Happy anniversary on the 10th as well to Jeff and Lisa Van Ameragen. Happy anniversary on the 10th also to Mike and Donna Gardner. Happy anniversary on the 10th also to Jason and Jessica Loving. Happy anniversary on the 11th to Blake and Lauren Allender. Happy anniversary on the 14th to Mark and Tammy Lyon. I hope you were counting because I was not. That is a lot of anniversaries and a lot of celebrating here in Southeast Iowa. That means we have 1, 2, 3, 4, 5, 6, 7, 8. We have 8 anniversaries. Our box goes 1 through 16, so that means every number has a couple. Let me grab it real quick. And our number is number 5. So we're going to go back to the top of our list and we are going to count 1, 2, 3, 4, 5. Happy anniversary on the 10th to Mike and Donna Gardner. We hope you had a wonderful anniversary, but you can continue that celebration. All you have to do is come out here to the radio station, pick up your certificates for By the Scoop ice cream, and then head to that delicious ice cream parlor right here in Mount Pleasant. They have 28 premium flavors out at one time. They have everything from those great fruity flavors that really bring the freshness during summertime to those deep chocolate.

chocolatey, rich flavors that you, I mean, I love chocolate, so I'm always up for that. 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You got to check them out if you haven't. But Mike and Donna Gardner, stop out here at the radio station, pick up your certificates, and head to Buy the Scoop ice cream to enjoy each other's company. Thank you so much for joining us this morning. 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
2: Good morning. It is time for Classifieds here on KILJ. Let's kick it off with a two-year-old cat to give away. 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I've been telling you about this all week long, but I don't want you to miss it. The location is 1576 Old Highway 34, Mount Pleasant. 1576 Old Highway 34, Mount Pleasant. We're looking at Wednesday through Friday of next week. It looks like they're going to be open 8:30 to 3 on Wednesday and then 8:30 to 5:30 on Thursday and Friday. There's men's clothing, women's clothing, girls' clothing, boys' clothing, toys, household items, shelving, American Girl stuff, and so much more. If you want to check out that listing, go to KILJ.com under our classifieds. And also, we do still have this lawnmower and log splitter for sale. This is a 2024 Cub Cadet lawnmower with a brush guard on the front, only 120 hours on that lawnmower, and a log splitter. If you want more information or you want to call for a price, 319-850-0254, 319-850-0254. Right now it's 68 degrees outside. Today is a high of 81, a low of 60, and bright sunshiny skies are in the forecast for our Friday. Tomorrow is going to be another rainstorm, but that's okay. It's going to start there in the afternoon, about 4 to 10 p.m. We have a high of 83, a low of 57 on Saturday, and we are currently under a river flood warning. It says the Skunk River at Augusta. This is going to be Saturday morning to late Saturday evening. If you're down there by Augusta, at 15 feet, the water overflows the South River bank near the Perkins Road Bridge at Augusta, and it's getting pretty close. There Thursday night, it was 10.3 feet and rising rapidly. So please keep that in mind if that is your area. Sunday's a high of 72, a low of 51. And then taking a peek into next week, it is going to be on the cooler side. We're looking at high 70s, low 80s for our highs into next week. 68 degrees outside right now. Today's a high of 81, a low of 60. And moving over to the Mount Pleasant Coffee Depot, it's Friday. That makes it grill day. So if you want a delicious grilled sandwich and two sides, you know where to go. It's the Mount Pleasant Coffee Depot from 11 to 1 today. Have a wonderful Friday. Thank you so much for joining us this morning. And don't go anywhere because Generation Gap coming up at 9 o'clock.

0: Good morning. It is 9 o'clock on a Friday, making it time for the Generation Gap. Good morning, Paul.
1: Well, hello to you. You're my coworker today.
0: Yes, I am.
1: Well, what are we going to do?
0: I don't know. I was going to ask you what we were going to talk about, and I knew you'd say, I don't know.
1: Well, that's true. The good news is the sun is shining. The good news is we got, 3 inches of rain or more over the last week or so. So our farmers are happy. The beans and the corn are growing. The guys who mow lawns are unhappy. Well, they're happy because the lawns have really grown. But, wow, are we behind?
0: Well, and everybody who keeps up on it like you do, it doesn't even look like it's behind. But my house, I need like a sword to get to my front door.
1: Well, and Laura lost a calf in the tall grass. Whew. But found it, so yes. That's good news. And let's see, what else? Well, the weather has just been different.
0: Yes,
1: lots of storms, lots of old-fashioned. I noticed the thunder was heavier than normal, so that's something. What do you know about politics?
0: Oh, goodness, Paul, not much.
1: Well, that's okay. We don't care. Nobody knows. Nobody knows about it. Sounds like maybe, if we can believe what we hear from our national leader, and mostly I think he tells the truth, so maybe the conflict with Iran might be kind of slowing. Well, it has slowed down already.
0: Good.
1: I mean, other than night before last or whatever. So that's good. Mm-hmm. Gas prices are down. That's good. My wife goes to the grocery store and she still says that things are expensive.
0: They are. If you shop the sales, it's not as expensive,
1: right,
0: but it still hurts the pocket sometimes.
1: Well, and here's the thing. It's out of the control of the grocery stores, too, because, you know, when a trucker is paying $5 a gallon for diesel, that costs more. Labor is costing more. Everything. So let's hope that we get a rein on things, that we settle down and we just sort of, this summer is going quickly.
0: Yes, it is.
1: There's so many things I want to do this weekend, and I got to mow.
0: Oh, well, can you do the things you want to do in between mowing?
1: No, because I want to take the tour of Lee County. That sounds really exciting.
0: I'm planning on going.
1: Oh, you lucky thing. Well, eat some ice cream for me down at the dairy.
0: You know, I've never been to Hinterland.
1: I haven't either, and Katie has several times.
0: Yeah.
1: And so that'll be good. You'll now be able to. But, you know, do eat some ice cream for me.
0: Oh, I will.
1: Oh, good.
0: Did you know we have ice cream in the freezer?
1: Uh-huh. Mm-hmm.
0: Okay,
1: mm-hmm.
0: I didn't know if you knew.
1: But I still, I'm...
0: Oh, you're being good. I forgot.
1: Well, I have, one of those deals. I don't want to be good. I want to eat ice cream.
0: You've been doing well, though.
1: But anyway, who brought those donuts today?
0: Slayton. Yep. Surprising, I know.
1: I was going to blame you.
0: Nope.
1: I was going to blame you, but okay, all right. Well, anyway, donuts are good too, you know.
0: Yes, they are.
1: Let's see, what else is... the older I get, the less I like meat.
0: Really?
1: Yeah, isn't that weird?
0: Yeah, I go through phases, though. Sometimes I really like meat, and then other times I'm just not the biggest eater of it. So what do you like instead now, then?
1: I don't... Ice cream. Which I can't have. Anyway. But last night we had some ham. A ham, just a...
0: Yeah.
1: It was really good.
0: Did Joyce Lane make it in the oven?
1: No, I don't... She made it in a fry pan.
0: Oh, that does sound good.
1: It was very good. And then... the night before, we had taco salad. That's one of my favorite things.
0: Taco salad's really good.
1: As long as you have some beans. Mm-hmm. Gotta have beans.
0: And jalapenos.
1: Oh, no. No. Oh, no.
0: You need the spicy, Paul.
1: Well, young people like that spicy stuff. Old people don't. That's not a nice thing to say, but, you know, I guess it's the truth.
0: Hey, you've got the mic. You can claim whatever you want right now. That's how that works, right?
1: Yeah, but only for a half hour a week.
0: Only a half hour.
1: You know, I cut back a little bit. It used to be every day for a half hour, 45 minutes, but that's all right. You can handle it.
0: I was going to say, we'll bring you back.
1: No.
0: You and Slayton can take the mornings. You got it.
1: Me up at 5?
0: Yeah.
1: Well, I usually am or around there sometimes. So anyway, politics. Let's get back to that to see what...
0: Okay.
1: I would consider you just not a pundit. You know, I think you're a normal
0: middle of the road.
1: Normal voter. So, and the primary is over. There wasn't any, well, there was one big surprise for the governor. But other than that, there were no surprises.
0: Did it surprise you, the governor?
1: Well, not in the end, because you could see the snowball rolling down the hill.
0: Uh-huh.
1: And
0: going into it, did you think that Feenstra was going to win?
1: Mm-hmm.
0: You did?
1: Yes. I think everyone did.
0: See, I don't know. What I was seeing on social media was people calling him Pizza Ranch Randy. Did you hear about that?
1: No.
0: So he would only go to pizza ranches and talk to the older population.
1: He must own some stock in pizza.
0: I don't know.
1: I don't know.
0: But that's kind of what I was hearing. So I was like, well, that's interesting. He's not going for the younger voter. I don't know.
1: And that's a mistake.
0: Well, I think so, too.
1: Yeah, because... you know, you got to have everybody on your side.
0: Mm-hmm. And then I think that Zach Lane went with more of the, like, the audio route, you mm-hmm. know, running mm-hmm. commercials, mm-hmm. getting on TV, mm-hmm. doing mm-hmm. the
1: all
0: media.
1: At the last minute.
0: Mm-hmm. Yeah, yeah.
1: And do you know, of all of the senators and congressmen, there's, like, 30, 40 senators,
0: uh-huh.
1: and over 100 House of Representative people had primary elections. Everyone that the president endorsed won but him.
0: Yep. Did you see what Trump just said about him yesterday?
1: No, what did he say?
0: He didn't have enough information, and he would have backed Lane because he's more Trump than Feenstra. If he would have known is what he
1: would say. Yeah. No one ever wants to admit a mistake, you know. That's
0: hey,
1: the way that goes.
0: You said it.
1: I know. But I didn't see that. So that's it's all right. Kindness and gentleness and happiness and all that stuff is what we ought to be talking about instead
0: well, yeah.
1: of... And young families. You made a comment earlier this morning about... You know, you'd like to be home with your kids.
0: Oh, I think everybody would.
1: Absolutely.
0: That's not just moms.
1: No. Well, yeah, more moms than dads, probably. I don't know. Maybe not. Because
0: I see it tug on my husband's heart.
1: Well,
0: I do.
1: Well, and dads have changed.
0: Oh, my husband is super involved.
1: Yeah.
0: So my grandma just passed recently.
1: Right.
0: And when she had my dad and my uncle when they were little, she said, oh, well, my husband didn't help me change diapers. He didn't help me make supper, nothing. I could not survive without my husband's help.
1: Well, and I've got to tell you that I never changed a diaper till we started taking care of these little girls. And
0: that is mind-blowing to me.
1: See, that's two generations.
0: Yeah.
1: I don't know why I didn't.
0: It probably just wasn't the societal norm.
1: Well, or something, because I don't remember it ever being asked.
0: Yeah.
1: You know, get in here, you dummy, and help me.
0: It could have been one of those things. It could have been just I'm the mom, this is my responsibility, I'll do it.
1: Well, and that's all right, and we talk about change, and change is the only thing that never changes is change itself. That was Ralph Waldo Emerson said that. Only quote I remember, I think. But we got to make sure that the changes are good changes.
0: Yes.
1: Now...
0: And it's hard because sometimes people think that some changes are good, and it's not... what everyone thinks the changes are.
1: So changing a dirty diaper, where does that fit into this?
0: Nobody wants to do it, so if you can chip in and help, you might as well. So that's when my boys wrestle me around, and I say, okay, neither one of us wants to be doing this right now. So you're going to lay there, and you're going to help me out by laying still.
1: Well, and that's true. And once they learn that, then their life is a lot better, too, and yours is, too.
0: I'm trying to teach them.
1: I know. But the amount of, just like this morning, Everly stayed all night with us last night, and I asked her a simple question, because she's, you know, she chases the girls around and creates commotion, and but this morning, we're all just sitting there having coffee. That's a big deal to her. We put a lot of creamer in hers.
0: My dad calls that candy coffee.
1: Well, that's, I'm sure she would too, because candy is her first thing. But I said, don't you enjoy this quiet? And she said, yeah. Well, I said, maybe today when the girls come, and I don't know if they're there now.
0: I think everybody's a little under the weather at the Johansson household.
1: Oh, by the way, that's why Katie isn't here. We didn't get rid of her. It's that she's not feeling well. And
0: she offered to call in, and we said, please take care of yourself.
1: That's a good idea. Take care of yourself. But anyway, Everly can either be rowdy or she can be cool and calm. Now, I guess we all can be that way. Now, you're not. You're more even temperament.
0: Oh, you think so?
1: Yeah. You should
0: ask Slayton. Well, he tells me I'm a little much to handle sometimes. No, he doesn't actually, but I can tell.
1: Yeah,
0: that's okay, though. I think that everybody can be real up, or a little bit down, you know, in energy level, in mood. I think that's what makes us human.
1: So you can, so you can call it up and down.
0: Mm-hmm. Yeah.
1: That's a good way to term it, you know, instead of mad and happy.
0: Yeah, no, just having kind of a down day.
1: Yeah, I like the up and down better than the mad and happy. I really do. Yeah, that's good. That's why you're in the middle.
0: Well, thank you. I appreciate that.
1: I mean, I think that we need more middle.
0: Something that my husband always talks about, he's like, yeah, everybody was talking about how horrible of a day it was today. He said, I just told him, you got to have aggressive positivity. So that's what we do at our house. We have aggressive positivity. If it's a bad day, you have to make it better by just being aggressively positive.
1: I think you have to do that almost constantly.
0: Yeah, yeah.
1: Because there does seem to be more negative around us today than there used to be. So I guess, yeah, we've got to be positive.
0: And then something else that we've noticed just in the short time that we've been married is that if a whole bunch of bad stuff seems to be happening at once, that means there's something really good right around the corner. You just got to hold on. Like, for example, we always have car issues on both of our cars at the same time. But they always get fixed. It'll be fine.
1: Well, I had two flat tires on the way to Nashville a couple weeks ago.
0: Two of them?
1: Yes. Actually, one that actually went flat.
0: Oh, no.
1: And so when we got to this little tiny town of New London, Missouri, in this old-fashioned tire shop that a husband and wife and another guy ran, we took that tire off, and the inside was worn out. And it had worn out so bad that the air came out.
0: That's crazy. Those are newer tires.
1: No.
0: They're not?
1: No.
0: Mm-mm. It feels like you just got your van,
1: I guess. It wasn't the van. It was my wife's car.
0: Oh, never mind. I take it all back.
1: Yeah. No. We've had the van for over 2 years.
0: It doesn't seem like it.
1: I know. So anyway, he checked the other back tire, and he showed it, and same thing. If we'd have gone on down the road, we'd have had another flat. So we had to wait and get tires in Quincy, Illinois.
0: I used to live in Quincy.
1: How long? A long time?
0: No, we lived there. What would that have been? 3 years.
1: Mm.
0: Yeah. Second grade through, what is that, fifth grade? Yeah.
1: And Quincy's a nice town. For that size. I mean, you know, it's I don't know if it's as big as the Quad Cities or not. Probably not.
0: I don't think so.
1: No, but it's
0: bigger, it's large.
1: Well, it's bigger than Burlington, Fort Madison, Keokuk, all the other Iowa, Muscatine. Maybe, no, it's bigger than Muscatine, too.
0: I am not familiar with Muscatine.
1: Yeah.
0: I've only driven through.
1: Hmm.
0: My dad and my brother work there, and I've only driven through.
1: Did they get the light on the Eiffel Tower fixed?
0: I think he did, yes.
1: Tell them the story. I think that is a great story of internationalism, I guess.
0: Yeah, well, it's cool to know that places here in Iowa are so impactful internationally. So my brother, we were talking about work, and he said something about, oh, yeah, we got this light bulb in, and I'm trying to figure out what's wrong with it. I was like, okay. And he said, I'm hooking it up to this machine, and he's going into all of the details and mm-hmm. the semantics, you know, all that.
1: Right.
0: And I was like, oh, okay. And he said, yeah, it was off the Eiffel Tower. I was like, off the Eiffel Tower? He's like, yeah. If you're watching a big sporting event or like an important event, mm-hmm. just know that if one of the lights goes out, I'm probably having a bad day.
1: And he works for Musco Lighting, which yes. has become the premier lighting company in the world. I mean,
0: yeah.
1: they have a European office now, I think, don't they?
0: Yeah. And then my dad, he's actually designing a plant they're building in Saudi Arabia.
1: Ah.
0: Yeah. So mm-hmm. it's pretty cool.
1: Yeah. So, and that's all in Muscatine, Iowa. Well, uh-huh. actually, Oskaloosa. I think
0: they're corporates in Oskaloosa.
1: Yeah, because yeah. that's where it all started.
0: Mm-hmm.
1: Yeah, when you used to have to drive through Oskaloosa to get Des Moines, on this side, you went right by their plant, and they always had test poles there, you know, where they would be testing the lights and that kind of thing. So,
0: yeah.
1: Yeah, that's kind of fun. There was something else that was on my mind about what international thing Iowa has. We can't remember what it was. Anyway,
0: oh, we'll circle back around.
1: Soybeans and corn.
0: Oh, the corn is like hip high now. So they used to say knee high by 4th of July. Yep. It is hip high by what? The 11th of June.
1: Well, and it's always by the 4th of July. It's human tall. You know, it's,
0: yeah.
1: You can't find yourself in it and that type of thing. And you know what amazes me? How much more corn they plant on an acre than they used to.
0: They seem so close together.
1: Well, they are. I mean, I think there are even some, I know there are 30-inch rows, and I think there may be some 24-inch rows. I mean, when I was a kid, they were 36-inch. So if you go from 36-inch rows to 30, that's a 10% more just in corn on the acre, let alone how they have increased the
0: overall yield.
1: Yeah, the yield, right. And, you know, I have a granddaughter-in-law who is in that field, and it is amazing. She has plots, test plots, they call them, you know, all over the United States and in a couple of countries. So she travels to these, and they're top secret.
0: Yeah.
1: They almost, you know, the Chinese came to Pioneer in Des Moines. They were Iowa State students. And, you know, I don't want to say, they took some patents home with them or something.
0: Uh-oh.
1: Yeah.
0: That's not good.
1: No. So even in corn, there is a real viable situation. Soybeans, too.
0: Mm-hmm.
1: We have Mershman seed in our area that grows lots of seed, and soybeans are one of the. And one day I was there, and Joe's been on the radio with us here for many, many years. And I, he said, come here, I want to show you something in our lab. And Katie was with me. And we went into the lab, and he pulls out this bean stalk.
0: Oh.
1: And he said, these beans are going to make 80 bushel to the acre. Now, when I was growing up and my dad had beans, if they got 15 or 20 bushel to the acre, that was a good yield. Then it went to 40, then 60, and now they're on the border. And there are some 80, and that's a huge deal. And it's all by genetics.
0: Yeah.
1: It's amazing how I think we improve. Another thing is right now, have you had a watermelon yet?
0: This year I had one. Uh-huh.
1: And it was really sweet and good.
0: It was pretty good, yeah.
1: Yeah, I mean, that's amazing to me how, you know, you used to have to wait till July, and they were all homegrown in Iowa, in Muscatine, the Muscatine melons and all this and that. But now, earlier in the year, the melons are, oh, and here's the other thing I was telling you, seedless.
0: Yes.
1: It used to be that all those seeds were a pain.
0: Grapes, too.
1: Yes,
0: I remember
1: grapes,
0: seeds always were in grapes.
1: Mm-hmm. Now, just pop them in your mouth and eat them.
0: And you know what? I'm happy for it.
1: Well, and again, happy is a good term, but I don't, how do they, then they have to have special ones to reproduce. They got to have seeds.
0: Yes, there is something special about having an heirloom variety where mm-hmm. you can get your own seeds, you can plant your own seeds and mm-hmm. be self-sustainable. It's just like chickens. So we had Cornish cross chickens. They can't have babies. They're sterile. Huh. So you just have to go to the store and keep buying the Cornish cross. So we got red
1: Rangers. Well, how do they get them?
0: I think they make, I don't know. I think they have to artificially inseminate
1: them. Yeah, they must. Okay.
0: I don't know.
1: I don't either. Okay.
0: I didn't ask.
1: Yeah.
0: But we got Red Rangers this year, so they don't get as big, but they can have babies.
1: Mm.
0: So we're going to try it out and see how it goes. I don't know.
1: Well, yeah. All of those things are sort of a mystery. You know, that why this or why that, and why doesn't this work, and why does this work? And it's amazing that technology, and that's the reason why, what is it called, A1?
0: Oh, AI.
1: AI, not A1, yeah.
0: Good steak sauce.
1: Yeah. But that does amaze me. You know, there's lots of positive and negative. And I'm trying to figure out in my mind how we can convert numbers to intelligence.
0: Well, I don't even know how you get the display from the numbers. I was just talking to Abby yesterday, looking at my computer. I said, and to think everything behind this is zeros and ones. What?
1: Yeah.
0: That's wild.
1: Yeah, no, it is. And so credit to those young men who started computers in their garages. I mean, Bill Gates gets a lot of bad publicity, and a lot of them all get bad publicity. Why? One reason. Rich.
0: Well, yeah. And I think it kind of comes back to when we started talking about how change is good and mm-hmm. you want to change for good. I think some people's definition of all the things that they have done are different.
1: Mm-hmm.
0: I don't know if a lot of people think all technology is good. So they might think, well, if they hadn't done that, you mm-hmm. see what I mean?
1: Well, we go to the wonderful worldwide internet.
0: Mm-hmm.
1: But, you know, we still can control that because, for example, Iran just shut off the internet.
0: Yeah, and China has a very heavy regulated
1: right,
0: internet.
1: Right. So, and I'm not agreeing with them necessarily, but
0: Even we're regulated here by the FCC.
1: Yes, but we're not the internet. Well, we are on the internet, but we had to put our signal on the internet because everybody else is there. And
0: well, and with that, I was just meaning not all regulation is bad.
1: No. I agree with that. Yeah. Well, you got to have a speed limit. If everybody on the four-lane roads around here were driving 120 mile an hour,
0: mm-hmm.
1: there'd be twice as many people killed or yeah. more, and damage would be huge. So the cost, regulation helps control cost, even though it's in a kind of a backdoor way.
0: Mm-hmm.
1: So anyway. Yeah.
0: But then we all know that there is such a thing as too much regulation. I mean, absolutely. You still want freedom of speech. You can't tell people what they can and can't say because that's a slippery slope.
1: Mm-hmm. I saw an interview last night of the two women tennis players that played each other all the time. And one was from a communist country and one was from the United States. Now the gal who lived in, Russia, I guess, or a communist country, moved to America, and the question was asked about, you know, what's their main thing that they think about life. And she said it was when I came here and had freedom.
0: Wow.
1: And it was, you know, like you and I sitting here talking. Mm-hmm. Now, maybe we're not saying anything, but at least we're able to say or to mouth our words and be free to say, you know, what we want to.
0: Well, and when you don't agree with your government, you don't agree with the direction that things are going in, you have the freedom to say that. Mm-hmm. You don't have to worry about being taken away from your family because you don't like how someone voted on a policy.
1: And the United States does that every 4 years. And or every 8 years for sure. And I've lived through, I don't know, 7 or 8 or maybe 9 presidents now from both parties. And I've made it. Mm-hmm. I'm still here. The country's still here. We always have to guide that. That's not just a given.
0: Well, and I have a question. In your time of watching politics, do you feel there's a lot less trust in our government than there used to be? How do you feel on the trust level?
1: That's a very good question, and I don't want to answer it.
0: Okay, that's fine.
1: I mean, you know, in a way, because...
0: Because I think back to, like, the JFK assassination. I imagine that trust was pretty low with the government when that happened, or no?
1: Well, I don't think, no, I don't, I wouldn't say that.
0: Okay.
1: It was more shock than anything. That was the first time that I thought anything can happen.
0: Yeah.
1: And up until then, in 63, how old would have I been? I would have been 20 years old. I would have been 20 years old. So up until then, I never thought anything like that would ever happen. I mean, yes, you read in history books that Lincoln got shot in the theater.
0: But that was history. That was a long time ago.
1: Yeah, yeah. And you didn't even think about... I don't know. And then I remember we were at church... And we came home, and my mother had been having the TV on, and she was getting Sunday dinner ready. And she said, they shot Ruby. That's the guy who shot the assassin. What was his name?
0: Oswald.
1: Oswald, yeah. So on national TV, a murder was committed live. And so... you think, holy cow, can these things really happen? Well, yes, they can. And then you go, history sort of just repeats over and over and over, too. I mean, I remember watching the towers fall. Mm-hmm. And I thought, can this be real?
0: Yeah.
1: And yet, we all lived through that. And, you know, people are concerned about, you know, the anti-Trump people are really concerned about the president. Well, I guess I never have thought that the president had the supreme answer. You know, yes, he could push the button, but there'd be somebody stop him if he went completely crazy.
0: The phrase I'm seeing a lot in my media, anyway, when I'm looking at my phone, is what you do to others will be done to you. Mm-hmm. And I think that's a real fear that a lot of people hold right now.
1: What you do to others will be done to you.
0: So talking about, like, bombing civilian power plants and civilian bridges, the fear is, well, what will we have to say? We don't have the morals here in America, if you attack civilians, why wouldn't they attack ours? Which I know Iran doesn't have that capability, but that doesn't mean that they're the only
1: our civilians
0: friendly.
1: Already have been attacked with the 9/11 thing and whatever else goes on. So, and humans are stupid when it comes to war and killing each other.
0: Because they don't see people as humans anymore. There's a disconnect there. It's, well, that person's across the world, so it's different than me. But you've talked so many times before, everybody's just people.
1: Yeah, and the thing, you know, I would like to, this is not good to say, but I would like to be with the people of Iran who say death to Israel and death to America. And why?
0: Yeah, why? What have they been told? Have they been lied to?
1: Oh,
0: I don't know.
1: And then I came upon a deal where a young lady converted from Christianity to Muslim.
0: Uh-huh.
1: And you know why she said she did that? Because what's the right term? Not Muslim. What do they call
0: Muslim?
1: If you are a Muslim and you believe in Muhammad, what are you?
0: I thought it was just Muslim. I don't know.
1: I guess it is. All right. Well, anyway, she said, Muslim is the religion of love.
0: Islam. There we go.
1: Islam. There. Sorry. I knew there was a term.
0: As soon as you said the sentence, I knew it.
1: But when that's hard to combat, I guess, if someone believes that their religion is the one of love. I think Christianity is one of love, but Christians have been involved in all wars.
0: Well, and I also believe that everyone is susceptible to becoming part of a cult. Because think about the people who are in cults that have already been proven to be.
1: Mm.
0: And then they say, oh, it could never happen to me. I'm too smart.
1: Mm-hmm.
0: Well, sadly, we all have emotions. We're all human. You can't quite think that. That's why you have to think for yourself and think, okay, this is why I have this opinion. And it's just because this person told me to think that
1: and
0: way.
1: And not just intelligence, but as you say, emotions and other things too.
0: Hmm. Yeah, you could be the smartest person on earth and have no common sense. We all know somebody.
1: I agree with that.
0: Yeah.
1: And common sense is
0: expensive.
1: That's, you are so smart.
0: Oh, but
1: you know what I like about talking to you and to Katie is that your brains think differently. You know why? Because your experiences are different than an old person like me.
0: Well, and Katie's experiences are completely different from mine. She's been all over the world.
1: Well,
0: she's more traveled than I am, and that gives her a lot of knowledge too.
1: No, and that's the only knowledge I really have is travel. And that's why when I sitting here, I think of those little Chinese kids at the market that we were at, and their parents wanted them to touch us, and they were scared to death of us because we didn't look like they looked. Mm-hmm. Well, looks is, you know, that's a small part of a human being.
0: Yeah.
1: And so black, white, red, blue, green, I don't care what color you are or, you know, what you look like, period.
0: Talk about having different experiences, though. My youngest brother and sister are from Haiti, and
1: right.
0: So they're very dark, and their experiences in the same location as me are completely different, and they were raised the same way I was.
1: And that's...
0: It's wild.
1: It's too bad.
0: Yes.
1: I mean, I don't like that, but I don't know how you change it. How do we, you know...
0: Just keep telling people to be kind all the time. You don't know what someone's going through.
1: Mm-hmm. I want to talk about the light bulb on the Eiffel Tower in Muscatine, Iowa again.
0: Okay.
1: Because the Chinese government owns the hotel in Muscatine.
0: Oh, I didn't realize that.
1: The new hotel that was built downtown... And that's because the current premier, or whatever they call him, visited Muscatine several times, and he was their ag person before he became the main man.
0: Okay.
1: And so he visited Iowa several times, actually was on a farm here in Mount Pleasant in Henry County to watch and see how we did things. But anyway... The world is too small now for us to not get together.
0: Yes.
1: And maybe I am the crazy one here, but I sense from the leadership of China more than the leadership of Russia, but Russia's, they all want to live. And they know if they get into a huge conflict and kill a lot of people, the chances are they're not going to live, no matter who it is.
0: You hope at least self-preservation will make them make the right decision.
1: There's the key, yeah. I mean, and Trump is convinced that Iran, if they have a nuclear weapon, if they're crazy, they'll use it. And I guess Truman was crazy then, huh? We're the only ones that's ever used a nuclear weapon. Did you know that?
0: I did know that.
1: Yeah, and that's kind of sad. But it also, you know, the rationale was it saved many lives by, you know, doing that. But anyway, hey, we've talked 5 minutes too long.
0: Oh, look at that.
1: And we haven't said much. But it's been fun talking to you because I like the different perspective. And I know Katie's at home listening. So
0: well,
1: I bet she is anyway, unless she's changing a dirty diaper.
0: She might be doing both.
1: I know. Anyway, we'll just see what happens. Have a good weekend, everybody. There's lots of things going on. Oh, the car show tonight uptown.
0: Yes, it's going to be a big one. It's beautiful weather.
1: Oh, yeah. Yes, and everybody's anxious to get out after being in a couple of 3 days. So if I can get one of my old things started.
0: What would you take?
1: I don't know. Well, the easiest is.

is expected to open unchanged lower Friday. I'm John Perkins with a Brownfield Market Update. The general call on cash hog business this morning is steady to a dollar lower. Looks like most buyers have the needed near-term numbers in hand after some decent movement earlier on in the week. The pork carcass cutout value on Thursday afternoon was down $1.49 at $94.47. Yesterday's hog slaughter was estimated at 485,000 head. That's up 9,000 on the week and 5,555 on the year. Box beef was lower. Choice was down 8 cents at $3.93.21. Select beef yesterday was down $2.46 at $3.73.25. In Chicago this morning, July beans are up 2.5, July corn's 3.75 higher, July wheat in Chicago is up 5.75. Not a lot of fresh positive fundamental news out there this morning, and grains and oil seeds are mostly lower overnight, so it looks like this is just kind of a short covering bounce here at the end of the week. Soybeans and corn continue to watch U.S. development conditions very closely. Things look generally favorable in much of the region, with more rain in the near-term forecast for some key U.S. growing areas. Corn and soybeans also watching various degrees of harvest activity in South America, and they're getting ready for the USDA's planted area numbers, which are out on the 30th. As for wheat, it is up. U.S. production and supplies are both projected as multi-year lows. World supplies are ample, but that's probably going to shrink with lower expectations for crop planted area in the southern hemisphere. Live and feeder cattle are down on profit-taking in yesterday's close in beef as they wait for widespread direct business. August live's down 187 at 240.80. October's $1.80 lower, 233.60. August feeders are down 245 at 357.20. And with pork lower yesterday, July hogs are down 55 at 96.07. August is 20 lower at 95.70. John Perkins, Brownfield.

Here's your KILJ forecast for Southeast Iowa. Bright sunshine expected today, with daytime highs approaching 81. Westerly winds 8 to 15 miles per hour. Lows dip down to about 60 tonight, mainly clear skies. Chance of thunderstorms tomorrow. Highs level off around 83. Sunshine mixed with clouds at times. Lots of sunshine and dry Sunday and Monday. Low 70s Sunday, mid 70s by Monday. I'm meteorologist Paul Trombley. Currently, it's 68 degrees.

0: Soybeans and corn are up, cattle are down, hogs are mixed. I'm John Perkins with a Brownfield Market Update. 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Soybeans and corn are both up modestly on short covering at the end of the week. July beans are 2.5 higher at 11.17.5. August is up 2.25 at 11.22.75. July corn's 4.5 higher at 4.16.25. September's up 4.25 at 4.24.25. Live and feeder cattle are lower. Box beef was down yesterday, and the trade's waiting for widespread direct business. August live's 277 lower, 239.90. October's down 272 at 232.67. August feeders are down 297 at 356.67. And hogs are mixed, adjusting spreads. July's back to 40 higher at 97.02. August is up 57 at 96.47. Brownfield.
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4: Ample sunshine expected today, with daytime highs approaching 81. West winds 8 to 15 miles per hour. Mainly clear skies tonight, lows around 60. Chance of thunderstorms tomorrow, high of 83, a mix of clouds and sun. I'm meteorologist Paul Trombley. Right now, it's 68 degrees.

0: This is information from around the world on KILJ.
1: President Trump says a deal ending the war in Iran could be signed as soon as this weekend. He says it's so close to becoming a reality that it's the reason he called off fresh strikes on Iran previously planned for Thursday.
2: We have a signing soon, and the documents are in pretty final shape, so we'll see.
1: Speaking from the Oval Office, Trump said an official deal signing ceremony could take place this weekend, maybe in Europe, involving Vice President J.D. Vance and Iranian officials. Iran state media says no deal has yet been reached on any peace deal with the United States. The board of the Kennedy Center is making a last-minute appeal to stop the removal of President Trump's name. More from Tammy Trujillo.
3: Paperwork filed late yesterday asks for a stay of a judge's order to remove the president's name from the building and other associated materials. A federal judge said the center violated federal law by adding Trump's name without congressional approval. The center has already removed Trump's name from its website, YouTube account, marketing materials, and other documents. I'm Tammy Trujillo.
1: Severe storms are set to slam millions across the Northeast and Mid-Atlantic today. Maggie Vespa reports it follows reports of damaging wind gusts across parts of New York, Pennsylvania, West Virginia, and Maryland yesterday.
4: These storms were widespread. We also saw damaging hail in Iowa and blinding rain from Wisconsin up through Pittsburgh. Also, we have record heat, as if that's not enough, hitting up and down the East Coast, even triple digits.
1: Today, damaging wind gusts and hail are expected to be the primary threats. NOAA's Storm Prediction Center has issued a level 2 out of 5 risk of severe thunderstorms for parts of the region, which includes major cities like Philadelphia, Washington, D.C., Baltimore, and New York City. I'm Michael Kastner. The former head of the Securities and Exchange Commission is being nominated by President Trump to become the next permanent director of National Intelligence. Lisa Carton with that story.
5: Jay Clayton is currently the U.S. Attorney for the Southern District of New York. In a Thursday Truth Social post, Trump said few people anywhere in the legal community are respected at the level as Jay. He went on to urge the Senate to confirm him quickly. Trump appointed top federal housing official Bill Pulte to serve as acting DNI to replace former director Tulsi Gabbard, who resigned in May. I'm Lisa Carton.
1: FBI Director Kash Patel is making terrorist attack prevention the agency's top priority during the FIFA World Cup, Sarah Lee Kessler reports.
6: The World Cup has already begun with the first match in Mexico. The U.S. set to host 78 matches across 11 cities beginning Friday in Los Angeles and Saturday in New Jersey. They stretch over 39 days with the final to be held in New Jersey on July 19th. Patel says the FBI Joint Terrorism Task Force is determined to head off any potential incidents and is fully engaged and totally determined to ensure the safety of all during the competition. I'm Sarah Lee Kessler.
1: The U.S. men's national team will take on Paraguay at SoFi Stadium today to begin the group stage in Los Angeles. If the work week has you stressed out, there is an easy way to shake it off. Free tennis with what you need to do.
7: Psychologists say if you're hunched over with stress by the end of the work week, you need to watch animals. Just 10 minutes of watching critters play is scientifically proven to reduce stress. So this weekend, seek out a cat cafe, a zoo, an aquarium, even a dog park will do. Health officials say watching animals of any kind promotes mindfulness, increases your attention span, and it's fun.
1: I'm Michael Kastner.
8: This is Radio Iowa. The Republican candidate for Governor Zach Lane has picked Derek Wolf as his running mate. Wolf is a state legislator, farmer, and rancher from the eastern Iowa town of Hudson. He'll be nominated tomorrow at the state GOP convention. Thursday's storms brought high winds, large hail, at least 2 tornadoes, and some areas got 5 inches of rain. Mark Peterson, who farms near Stanton, says that rain came fast.
9: About 5:45 in a matter of probably 10 minutes, we got about 1.25 inches of rain, and we're pretty well saturated.
8: Some areas of southwest Iowa have gotten 15 inches of rain in the past 2 weeks. The National Weather Service has not yet determined if Thursday's storms qualified as a derecho.
10: Authorities say a southeast Iowa man was shot to death by a deputy U.S. Marshal on Wednesday while a warrant was being served. The state DCI has identified the man as 31-year-old Michael Zurich of Ottumwa, though no details are being released. 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
13: Iowa Lieutenant Governor Chris Conoyer visited Mount Pleasant on Wednesday, speaking to the Noon Rotary Club about the state's plans to celebrate America's upcoming 250th anniversary. Conoyer, who chairs Iowa's America 250 Task Force, said the statewide effort is designed to highlight Iowa's contributions to the nation while encouraging communities to celebrate their own local history. She said events are planned in all 99 counties and encouraged organizations to submit activities through the state's America 250 website, where residents can also find a calendar of events happening across Iowa.
14: The big culminating event that we're having is the America's Harvest Festival. Each state was asked to come up with a theme, and of course we picked harvest because that's what we're known for, and it really to celebrate Iowa's history in agriculture, horticulture, and gardening. And our Harvest Festival will be on October 24th at the Iowa State Fairgrounds, and we're going to be showcasing our history and our innovations, but also all the historical Iowans and pioneers that got us to where we are today, as well as celebrating the innovations that we've done in the manufacturing sector and the biotech sector and what we've done with all the things that we grow here in Iowa.
13: She also discussed a national time capsule project led by Iowa Senator Chuck Grassley. The bipartisan effort includes letters and legislative documents from current members of Congress that will be preserved for future generations and opened in the year 2276.
14: Each state was also asked to participate in a national time capsule that will be held in Philadelphia. And in Iowa, we have a letter from the governor, but we also feature two coins. One is from Iowa astronaut Peggy Whitson that she took to
15: and she went to Iowa Wesleyan here in Mount Pleasant.
14: Oh, there you go. There you go. So she was the first female commander of the International Space Station. So we have her official coin in that capsule. And then we also have a coin from President Herbert Hoover, who was from Iowa, that really helped with some of the post-World War I issues in Europe. And it was, you know, all part of the United States support the refugees of World War I. So two pretty special pieces of historical artifacts in that time capsule that, once again, in 250 years, they'll be opening and have a little piece of Iowa there. And Mount Pleasant, since our astronaut will be featured there, which is really cool. Something to be proud of.
13: Conoyer encouraged Iowans to participate in America 250 celebrations in ways both large and small.
14: Big or small, do your part to just take a moment to reflect on what it's like to be an American, what it's like to be an Iowan, and just really celebrate the fact that we live in a great country that allows us the freedoms that we have, and try to participate in some of the activities that we have in your area. And if you don't see something, you can create something. You know, it's something as small as a block party on the 4th of July or putting up an extra flag in your yard or whatever. It can be big or small, but just take some time to reflect on what it's like to be an Iowan and American, and we are also trying to focus on service too. So if you have an opportunity to give either your time, talent, or treasure to help beautify or help someone in your community, that's kind of a nice way to commemorate our nation's history as well.
13: Events can be submitted through the America 250 Iowa website at america250.iowa.gov. Submitted events may be featured as part of the statewide calendar of activities marking the nation's 250th anniversary.
16: It's June 12th, I'm Slayton Swords, and it's time for the sports start with high school softball. Columbus will face off against Pekin tonight, 6 p.m. on the road. Waco will take on Danville at home tonight, 5 p.m. Fairfield will host a tournament today and tomorrow, June 13th, with Central Lee, Minneapolis, and Van Buren County making the trip. New London will draw the West Burlington Notre Dame tonight, 7 p.m. Washington will venture the Jessup for a tournament today. Wapello will take on Highland tonight, 5 p.m. at home. Holy Trinity Catholic will compete against Danville tomorrow at noon. And Mount Pleasant will host Fort Madison for a doubleheader on Monday, June 15th, with Game 1 at 5:30 p.m. KILJ 105.5 FM, KILJ.com. Be on the call at the pregame show at 5:15 p.m. Moving on to high school baseball, Burlington Notre Dame will compete against Central Lee tonight, 7 p.m. on the road. Danville will try the Pekin tonight, 6 p.m. New London will score off against West Burlington on the road at 7 p.m. tonight. Minneapolis will host Van Buren County tonight, 7 p.m. Winfield Mountain Union will welcome Lone Tree tonight, 5:30 p.m. Fairfield will take on Keokuk at home tonight at 5:30 p.m. for their makeup game. Washington had their game against Fort Madison get postponed last night. The Demons will face off against West Branch tonight at home at 7 p.m. And Mount Pleasant will host Fort Madison on Monday, June 15th, with Game 1 of the doubleheader at 5:30 p.m. Moving on to high school postseason soccer, the 2026 Girls State Tournament will play their semifinal matchups today, but the championship matchup scheduled for tomorrow, June 13th, have been moved up due to the forecasted weather. Consequently, Class 1A will play at 9 a.m., Class 2A will go at 11 a.m., and Class 3A will round out the day at 1 p.m. Moving on to Mount Pleasant Cross Country, summer runs will be starting up again on Monday, June 15th for the Mount Pleasant Cross Country team. These runs are optional, but a great way to run with others and get in shape for the fall season. The runs are available to anyone entering 7th through 12th grades. Coaches may not be present in every run, as they're often led by upperclassmen. On Mondays, the runs will take place at 6:30 a.m. at the Old Threshers Museum Theater. Wednesdays will be High School Speed Day at 7 a.m. at Maple Leaf, and Tuesdays and Thursdays will take place at Saunders Park by the swimming pool at 7 p.m. The runs will continue through the middle of August until the Mount Pleasant Cross Country Camp. If you have any questions, you can contact Coach Lyle Murray at 319-850-0867. Moving on to local summer athletic camps, Mount Pleasant Girls Basketball is offering up a camp for any girls basketball players entering 3rd through 12th grades from June 23rd through the 25th, located at the Mount Pleasant High School Gym. The camp will focus on the fundamentals and introduce team concepts employed by the high school system. If you'd like to sign up, you can follow the link in today's sports report. And the Southeastern Blackhawks Youth MVP Baseball Camp is open up for registration. The camp is open for youths ages 7 to 12, running June 15th through the 17th from 9 a.m. to noon. The camp will take place at Wagner Athletic Complex on the West Burlington campus and will cost $150 for the full 3-day camp. To fill out the waiver and release and for more information, you can follow the link in today's sports report. Moving on to Southeastern Community College, the National Junior College Athletic Association released their All-Americans for the 2026 season, and SCC's Isaac Flamino earned a spot on the honorable mention list. The Blackhawk pitched a perfect 8-0 record in 12 appearances, notching 72 strikeouts and an ERA of 4.33, which all ranked top 5 in the Iowa Community College Athletic Conference. Moving on to the Prospect League, the Burlington Bees will try to play the Danville Dance tonight at 6:30 p.m., and the Clinton Lumber Kings outdueled the Thrillville Thrillbillies last night 15-7. Gavin Aubrey smacked a double for 4 RBIs in the winning effort. The Lumber Kings will look for a road sweep tonight at 7 p.m. And it's now time for this day in sports history. 1939, the National Baseball Hall of Fame and Museum was dedicated in Cooperstown. In 1967, the Senators beat Chicago 6-5 in 22 innings. The game lasted 6 hours and 38 minutes and ended at 2:43 a.m., and caused the league to adopt a curfew stating that no inning may start after 1 a.m. And in 1997, interleague play began in baseball, ending a 126-year tradition of separating the major leagues until the World Series. It's June 12th, I'm Slayton Swords, and that was the sports.
17: 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Soybeans and corn are both up on end-of-the-week short covering. July beans are 3 higher at 11.18. August is up 2 at 11.22.5. July corn's 3.75 higher at 4.15.5. September's up 3.75 at 4.23.75. Live and feeder cattle are down sharply as they wait for widespread direct business to get underway. August lives down 327 at 239.40. October's 312 lower at 232.27. August feeders are down 312 at 356.52. And hogs are up, oversold and due for a bounce. July's 87 higher at 97.50, and August lean's up 77 at 96.67. John Perkins, Brownfield.
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Bright sunshine today with daytime highs approaching 81. Winds out of the west, 8 to 15 miles per hour. 60 tonight, mainly clear. Highs level off around 83 tomorrow. Chance for storms. I'm meteorologist Paul Trombley. Right now, 70.

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0: Cattle futures are lower. Hogs, corn, and soybeans are higher. I'm John Perkins with a Brownfield Market Update. 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Soybeans and corn are both up on short covering, with July corn, July beans 2 1/4 higher at 11.17 1/4, and August up 1 1/2 at 11.22. July corn's 3 1/4 higher at 4.15. September's up 3 1/4 at 4.23 1/4. Live and feeder cattle are down sharply, but up from the day's lows as they continue to wait for direct business. August live's 2.30 lower at 2.40.37. October's down 2.37 at 2.33.07. August feeders are down 2.85 at 3.56.80. And oversold and due for a bounce, July hogs are up 62 at 97.25. August is 45 higher at 96.35. Brownfield.
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4: Here's your KILJ forecast for Southeast Iowa. Bright sunshine expected today, with daytime highs approaching 81. Westerly winds 8 to 15 miles per hour. Lows dip down to about 60 tonight, mainly clear skies. Sunshine mixed with clouds at times tomorrow. Chance of thunderstorms. Daytime highs approaching 83. Ample sunshine and dry Sunday and Monday. Low 70s Sunday, mid 70s by Monday. I'm meteorologist Paul Trombley. Right now, it's 70 degrees.

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1: 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Senate Ag Chair John Bozeman says that the work on a bipartisan farm bill is about to yield results. We will hear more from Bozeman next.
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1: Senate Ag Chair John Bozeman says that the work on a bipartisan farm bill is about to yield results. Bozeman says that the high prices of fertilizer and diesel fuel, labor and interest costs are all necessary reasons that farm policy needs to be updated and modernized.
3: We have a tremendous opportunity before us to update farm policies and Farm Bill 2.0. I look forward to releasing text very soon that incorporates many bipartisan measures and, just as importantly, the priorities of farmers.
1: Ranking Member Amy Klobuchar says recent Farm Bill talks have been productive, but the elephant in the room remains SNAP cost shares by individual states.
4: I think people made it clear they're concerned about the inequity of the SNAP shifts to the states, with the big error rate states getting off for 2 years and then the entire Midwest not.
1: Ag Democrats argued that the administration's tariffs and the war with Iran have fueled farm income losses and farm bankruptcies. USDA Secretary Brooke Rollins says in response that the tariffs brought 19 new trade deals and the ag trade deficit has been slashed nearly in half.
5: Corn exports are going to be record-breaking. We expect a 35% increase in volume in corn exports. Dairy exports are going to be up almost 10%. Sorghum is going to be up almost 100%. Tree nuts up 11%. Ethanol up at least 11%, probably more. Wheat exports are up 8%. Soybean oil up 129%.
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Well, the last thing I remember, Doc, I started to swerve. And then I saw the Jag slide into the curve. I know I'll never forget that horrible sight. I guess I found out for myself that everyone was right.

0: This is information from around the world on KILJ.
1: President Trump is touting a peace deal with Iran he says could be signed as early as this weekend. NBC's Richard Engel reports that, according to the president, Iran has agreed never to produce or obtain a nuclear weapon.
2: And that as soon as the two sides sign this memorandum of understanding, a first phase of a deal, that the Strait of Hormuz would open, potentially lowering gas prices. But Iran is saying that nothing has yet been finalized, not a preliminary deal, not a final deal.
1: Iran state media is reporting that while Tehran has not yet reached an agreement with the U.S., it could still happen. President Trump said terms that were leaked related to a deal with Iran are fake news and have nothing to do with what's been agreed to. In a post on Truth Social, the president pushed back on reports from Iranian state media and called Iranian leaders very dishonorable, and said an official deal signing ceremony could take place this weekend, maybe in Europe, involving Vice President J.D. Vance and Iranian officials. The U.S. Park Police has started an investigation after the numbers 8647 appeared etched in the grass near the Washington Monument yesterday. Images taken from the top of the monument showed the numbers, which were apparently created from dead or discolored grass. Investigators have taken samples for testing to determine what caused the discoloration. The U.S. will play its first World Cup match in California tonight. The team will take on Paraguay at SoFi Stadium in Inglewood at 9 p.m. Eastern. There will be a star-studded opening ceremony before the event. There will be stepped-up security at the Frostbank Center in San Antonio tomorrow for Game 5 of the NBA Finals.
3: San Antonio were cut a little bit differently, cut out of a different cloth than most other major cities. So we're hoping to not see anything, but if it happens, we'll be ready for it.
1: Sheriff Javier Salazar says he was shocked by what he saw in New York City after Game 4. Fights between fans have flooded social media, and in one case, Spurs star Victor Wembanyama had to dodge a thrown object while walking off a team bus. Salazar vowed to protect players on both teams while they're in town. I'm Chris Caraggio. The Rainbow Push Coalition's annual conference is underway on Chicago's South Side. Yesterday, former Democratic presidential nominee Hillary Clinton addressed the gathering and called for a grassroots effort to counter what she referred to as a revolution to turn the clock back.
4: We don't need to have a bunch of elected officials leading this new movement.
5: That's right.
4: We need to have it be from the bottom up, the grassroots, coming back to get organized and move forward again.
1: This is the first time the event has been held since the death of the coalition's founder, civil rights leader Reverend Jesse Jackson. His son Youssef is now at the helm as president of PUSH. There's a new memorial that honors retired members of New York City's fire department who assisted with 9/11 recovery and later died. This is for the firefighters who were retired at the time of the 9/11 terror attacks but went in to help with the recovery efforts at Ground Zero and then later died from 9/11-related toxins. The new memorial wall is at FDNY headquarters. The FBI is taking down 13 fake job websites tied to suspected Chinese agents targeting U.S. military and defense workers, Tammy Trujillo reports.
6: The DOJ says the site's post is consulting firms and advertised jobs for people with security clearances. The fake recruiters used phony profiles and easy money job offers to get sensitive U.S. information. The FBI says the sites are disabled and now show federal warning pages. The Chinese embassy in Washington denies the claims.
1: A woman in New Mexico has died after being exposed to the plague. The Santa Fe Health Department says nobody around the woman is showing any symptoms. The plague is a bacterial infection carried by rodents. The U.S. averages about 7 human plague cases a year. The illness is highly treatable if caught in time. Vice President J.D. Vance is set to appear on The View. His appearance comes as Disney and the Trump administration have been clashing over license renewals for 8 ABC TV stations. Vance will discuss his new book, as well as the latest political headlines with all 6 of the program's co-hosts. The episode airs on June 16th. I'm Chris Caraggio.
7: Here's your KILJ forecast for Southeast Iowa. Bright sunshine expected today, with daytime highs approaching 81. Westerly winds 8 to 15 miles per hour. Lows dip down to about 60 tonight, mainly clear skies. Chance of thunderstorms tomorrow. Highs level off around 83. Sunshine mixed with clouds at times. Lots of sunshine and dry Sunday and Monday. Low 70s Sunday, mid 70s by Monday. I'm meteorologist Paul Frombly. Currently 72.

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ample sunshine expected today, with daytime highs approaching 81. West winds 8 to 15 miles per hour. Mainly clear skies. Tonight, lows around 60. Chance of thunderstorms tomorrow. High of 83. A mix of clouds and sun. I'm meteorologist Paul Trombley. Currently 72.

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3: Bright sunshine today with daytime highs approaching 81. Winds out of the west, 8 to 15 miles per hour. 60 tonight, mainly clear. Highs level off around 83 tomorrow. Chance for storms. I'm meteorologist Paul Trombley. Currently 72.

0: I'm Brent Barnett on Brownfield. A central Kansas farmer says severe weather that tore through the central plains this week was unlike anything he's experienced before.
1: I would maybe more compare it to a hurricane.
0: Greg Peterson farms near Lindsberg and says he was harvesting wheat when the storm hit Monday evening and brought winds in excess of 100 miles per hour.
1: We lost power immediately, but we were without power for, I think, 3.5 days or something like that. And then the corn was kind of laid over flat on the ground, which it's stood back up for the most part. But we did lose a shed roof.
0: An official with the nation's largest ag cooperative is pleased with the movement of crop inputs so far this season. Mike Johnston with CHS says logistically, it's been a smooth start.
2: We've had good moves of fertilizer up the river or via Unitrain, however we're receiving it across our territory. And so we haven't run into shortages, and we've been able to deliver on time for our growers, which is the network that we've built to be efficient to do that.
0: A U.S. senator from Kansas says lawmakers need to bolster the Conservation Reserve Program. During a Senate Ag Committee hearing on Wednesday, Jerry Moran said producers need improved access to grazing in response to drought and other weather-related disaster events.
3: I always have known the importance of haying and grazing CRP ground in a drought and the need for feed for cattle, but the other component of that is that CRP ground needs to be at least grazed to keep it from becoming the source of the fire that kills the cattle or that destroys their feed.
0: Brazil's equivalent of the USDA has increased its corn production outlook slightly. CONAB now has the combined corn crop at 140.5 million tons, up fractionally from May. I'm Brent Barnett with Brownfield Ag News Headlines.

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5: This is Radio Iowa. Waterloo police made an arrest this morning in a deadly hit and run. KCRG-TV reports 53-year-old Jody Hill is charged in the May 20th death of 32-year-old Joshua Ayer, both of Waterloo. Republican gubernatorial candidate Zach Lane will nominate Derek Wolf as his running mate tomorrow during the party's state convention. Wolf is a state legislator, farmer, and rancher from the eastern Iowa town of Hudson. The Iowa Environmental Council says the clean water proposal approved in the last days of the legislative session does nothing new. A council senior director, Kerry Johansson, says the plan touts hundreds of millions of dollars spent on water quality. However,
6: this was really a last minute response to public outcry, but there was really no substance to this proposal.
5: Johansson says the bill did not fund the U of I's real-time water monitoring system and instead gives money to the DNR for monthly testing, the data from which she says is difficult to understand. This is Radio Iowa.
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9: President Trump is calling terms that were leaked related to a deal with Iran fake news. In a post on Truth Social, he pushed back on reports from Iranian state media and called Iranian leaders very dishonorable. It all comes after Trump said yesterday that he had canceled scheduled strikes against Iran as progress was being made on a deal with the Middle Eastern country. There's been a mass shooting in the West Texas town of Midland.
10: We do have 11 known victims at this time. There's at least one victim that is dead on the scene.
9: That's Mayor Lori Blong. The suspect is currently holding police at bay. It's still unclear who the gunman is or how the shooting started. The defense team for the man accused of fatally shooting Charlie Kirk is asking a judge to block hearsay evidence and sanction prosecutors. Tyler Robinson is in court today for a routine step in the proceeding where the state must show it has probable cause to bring the case against him. His legal team argues that allowing the hearsay evidence would deny the defense the chance to cross-examine the actual witnesses, but prosecutors have said Robinson allegedly admitted to killing Charlie Kirk in conversations with multiple people. A search is underway south of the Arizona border for the possible remains of Nancy Guthrie. Multiple reports say volunteers went to Nogales, Sonora in Mexico after a local collective received an anonymous tip that her remains were buried in the area. No evidence of Guthrie's remains or a possible grave has been found as of yet. The United States is set to face off against Paraguay in its first World Cup match tonight in California. The game will take place at SoFi Stadium in Inglewood at 9 p.m. Eastern. There will be a star-studded opening ceremony before the event. Today's match will mark the 10th time that the U.S. and Paraguay have faced off in their head-to-head history that stretches all the way back to the very first World Cup back in 1930. And the NBA Finals shifts back to San Antonio tomorrow night for Game 5. The Knicks lead the series 3-1 and are one victory away from their first NBA title since 1973. I'm Chris Caraccio. It was 10 years ago today that a gunman walked into an Orlando nightclub and opened fire, killing 49 people and wounding 53 others in the second deadliest mass shooting in America. Orlando resident Gary Wilford was recently paying his respects at the Pulse Interim Memorial.
11: You wish you can bring him back, but you'll never bring him back, you know? One person made one decision that changed entire lives. It's sad.
9: Orlando commemorated the tragic event with a week of remembrance, culminating in a public ceremony today, featuring moments of silence, music, and speeches from survivors, families, and community leaders. The scheduled execution of Alabama death row inmate Jeffrey Lee has been postponed. It comes after the U.S. Supreme Court last night voted to leave in place a lower court injunction that said the state's use of nitrogen hypoxia to carry out executions is unconstitutional. Lee has requested to be put to death by a firing squad. Golf star Phil Mickelson is no longer a member of the Farms Golf Club outside of San Diego following allegations of inappropriate contact with a female employee. Golf Digest reports the employee accused the six-time major champ of making non-consensual physical contact before a round of golf earlier this spring. Club officials reportedly opened up an investigation and confronted Mickelson while he was on the course. The club later terminated his membership. A spokesperson for the 55-year-old golfer said any misunderstanding has been cleared up. The hottest time of the year in the U.S. is approaching. Dr. Casilda Balmaceda, a neurologist, says it's important to keep an eye out for those who look like they're experiencing a heat illness.
12: It's very important that if we see anybody in the street with slurred speech or confusion, that is a sign of heat stroke. Those patients, we should call 911 immediately. Those patients sometimes appear so confused that they don't actually know that they have a streak stroke.
9: During extreme heat, the CDC recommends staying hydrated and avoiding alcohol or drinks high in sugar and sodium. The CDC says that signs that the body is overheating include muscle cramping, shortness of breath, dizziness, and headaches. I'm Chris Caraccio.
13: Another quiet start for direct cash cattle business. Cash hogs are sharply lower. Hello, I'm Megan Grebner with your Brownfield Livestock Market Report. Direct cash cattle trade activity has been slow to develop. A few bids have surfaced at $254 live. Those are in Kansas and Nebraska, and $257 to $259 live in Iowa, and at $403 dressed. All are being passed. A few asking prices in Nebraska have been reported at $260 live. Significant trade volume looks like it's going to hold out until the very end of the week. Boxed beef was mixed at midday with light and moderate demand for fairly light offerings. Choice down a dime at $393.11. Select was 73 cents higher at $373.98. At the Mitchell Livestock Auction in South Dakota, feeder steers, 900 pounds and heavier, were steady to $5 higher. Feeder heifers didn't have a good comparison. The USDA says demand was good to very good for the large offering of backgrounded yearlings, many of which were sold in full loads, multiple load lots. There were plenty of high-quality cattle offered. Buyers were active. Flesh condition on yearlings ranged from light to heavy. Flesh on heifers was mostly heavy. The demand for fall calves was incredibly strong. Medium and large one feeder steers, 755 to 798 pounds, brought $376.50 to $410. Medium and large one feeder heifers, 901 to 939 pounds, brought $311.50 to $323. Cash hogs are sharply lower with light negotiated purchases. Processors could very likely have needed numbers on hand, so a slow finish to the week won't be a big surprise. Demand remains a focal point for the market. With summer grilling season in full swing, there is opportunity to boost domestic demand, especially as pork remains a competitively priced protein in the retail space. Global demand for U.S. pork has been strong, but there are lingering concerns about long-term strength. Barrows and gilts at the National Daily Direct were down 334 with a weighted average of 94.26. No comparison at the Iowa, Minnesota, or the Western Corn Belt, but weighted averages of 96.12. Butcher hog prices at the Midwest cash markets are steady at $60. At Illinois, slaughter sows were steady with moderate demand for light offerings at $47 to $59. Barrows and gilts were steady with moderate demand for moderate offerings at $49 to $59. And pork values were sharply higher at midday, up $3.31 at $97.78. Butts and ribs were up sharply. I'm Megan Grebner for Brownfield.
14: 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Pretty good run of hogs last weekend, a few over 200 again. That butcher market pretty stable at 65 or 7 up to a top of $76. Sow market very steady also at 60 to 64 on the heavies, 45 to 55 or 60 on the light sows. Good pigs in strong demand, those 60, 70 pound pigs, 65 up to $90, a few little 35 pounders up to 50, 55. Do have a long string of pigs consigned for this week's sale. There'll be 180 head of very fancy 70, 75 pound pigs. Had two rounds of shots, Serco, Myco, PRRS vaccinated, coming from JAPP pork. They'll be sold in gate cut, take as many as a fella needs to satisfy a pen. Also have six head of 225 to 3 weight good big butcher hogs from Bright. Another 30 head of good Burke pigs coming. Do expect a nice run of hogs and pigs. We will get started on them here Saturday morning promptly at 9 o'clock. In the sheep and goat auction, a few were 500 last week. Those lambs in that 50 to 80 pound range, 285 or 90 up to 340. A few heavyweight lambs over 100 at 285 to 335. Way ewes at 130 to 160. The bucks at 125 to 180. Kid goats on a 40 to 70 pound kid at $4 to 480 a pound. Most of the nannies last week at 150 to 220. A pound, the big bellies 185 to 240. We're expecting a nice run of sheep and goats again for Saturday's sale. A couple feature consignments. There'll be 28 head of 2 to 4 year old Katahdin ewes with 46 lambs at side. Lambs will be less than 30 days old. Very outstanding, very, very fancy flock coming from Bontrager. There'll be 24 head of very fancy 3 year old Polypay ewes. They've been exposed to Dorset bucks for 6 weeks. That's a very nice set coming from Ryan Drilling down here south of Mount Sterling. Have several sets of lambs. There'll be 15 head of 50 to 70 pound lambs from Mass. 20 head of good 70, 65 to 75 pound lambs from Levi Bontrager. About 35, 40 head of good lambs weighing about 60 to 75 coming from Ginrich. Sheep and goat sale, we get started here as soon as the hog sale is over. It's usually right near and around 10 o'clock. Outside merchandise last week, big round bales of hay at 45 to a top of 60. Small square bales of hay at $2.50 to $7. Look to be pretty short on hay. The weather slowed everybody down and moving or baling hay, and it looks like we'll be a little light on this week's sale. Outside merchandise will start at 11 o'clock. Be sure and follow the Facebook page and the website for updated and early listings. There will be a pretty good large size of outside merchandise starting at 11 o'clock. Baby calf market last week, most of the veal calves at 850 to 1700, dairy calves at 500 to 1000. Had the lightweight steers, a lot of feeders last week, end up with over 1200 through the ring on the feeder cattle sale. Them three weight steers at 530, 40 up to a top right at $6. Four weight cattle 475 or 80 clear up to 585. Most of the five-weight cattle at $5 to $5.35, $5.40. Six-weight cattle had a lot of activity in them, $6 to $6.75 weight steers, $4.25 up to $4.75. Seven-weight cattle over $4 for a top at $4.02 to $4.07. big run of 8-weight cattle, then bigger 8-weight steers in a nice load, weight 890, bring right at 355. Heifer cattle also pretty active, those 3-weight heifers at 575 to 620. Had 4-weight heifers up to 520, 530. 5-weight heifers from 4 to 475. Most of the 6-weight heifers from 375 to 425. 7-weight heifers at 295, 3 bucks up to 374. 8-weight heifers topped at 345, 25 on a load of heifers weighing 825. Right at 220 head of weigh cows again last week. That weigh cow sale continues to be very, very active. High end of those cows, the better yielding cows at 185 up to 208. Paid on the best slaughter cows. There's 4 or 5 cows over $2. A lot of heiferettes and cows returning to the farm would bring from 225 to 310. Pound bulls topped at 257, 267. We had a bull weighed 2,400 pounds that bring 267 at $6,550 for a top bull last week. Bull market continues to stay very, very strong. Look for it to hold steady. We will be expecting a big run of slaughter cows and weigh cows again this week. In the bred cow sale lineup, special bred cow and pair sale and a few nice bulls for this week. Some very, very nice cows and pairs offered for Saturday sale. There'll be 20 head of very fancy black first calf heifer pairs. They've got April, May born calves. They have not been exposed back to a bull yet. This will be a very, very nice set. They'll be sorted up into groups of 5 or 7 coming from John Gingrich over at Drakesville. John's also got 5 head of very fancy black cows that have their 3- and 4-year-old cows that have calves at side. They'll also be very nice, quiet, reputation set of cows. There'll be another 20 very, very fancy 3- to 7-year-old black cows with black calves at side. They've been running out in the grass. Calves are all vaccinated and work. They have not been exposed back, coming from JM Cattle. I have 18 head of 3- to 5-year-old black cows with big April calves on them. They're Angus with Angus calves, a very outstanding set coming from Norman Gingrich. There'll be 10 head of very fancy 4- to 7-year-old, 8-year-old black cows with big black baldy calves on them from Burrs. We'll have 30 head of reputation 6-year-old aged, mostly black cows. They'll be heavy bred in the third period. They're close, but they will be big. These cows are weigh 14 to 1600. Always brings a nice set of reputation cows. They'll be bred black bulls. Coming from the Phillips family, I have about 20 head of running age black cows that are exposed to black bulls coming from the Good family. There's 17 head of 3- to 8-year-old black cows exposed to Hereford and Angus bulls that are calving right now. Also from Levi Gingrich, I have 10 head of 3- to 5-year-old black cows mated Hereford and Angus bulls. They're due to start in September to mid-November. They'll be done. A very fancy set of younger fall calving cows coming from Dusty Wellman. Have 8 head of 6- to 10-year-old black cows with big 200-pound calves on them coming from Sand Ridge. There's another 5 head of 6- to 8-year-old cows with 253-weight calves on them from Watson. 2 head of running age Hereford pairs coming from McCaskill. Do look for more cows and pairs by sale time. We'll have right at 200 of those bred cows and pairs. In the bull lineup, bulls getting a little scarce and thin and hard to find. I've got 3 big mature Hereford bulls coming from Lane Burr. 2 of them will be 3-year-old registered Hereford bulls. 1 will be a 4-year-old registered Hereford bull. Jeff Swain bringing a really nice yearling polled Hereford bull, AI sired by an Innisfail trademark and also out of an AI sired cow. There's a 2-year-old Maine Angus bull coming from Hunting. A really fancy yearling registered black Simmental bull coming from Shipley. All these bulls will be semen checked, guaranteed breeders. Be an opportunity to get bulls here when there's not very many left in the countryside. This has been Bill Gearing with this week's Keosauqua Sale Company Sale Report, and thanks for listening.
15: For From your Southeast Iowa Information Center, I'm Allison Jacobs. We finally get a day of beautiful weather to enjoy today. But don't get too comfortable because more weather is on the way. The National Weather Service says Southeast Iowa could see severe thunderstorms move in Saturday, with the greatest threat expected late in the afternoon and into the evening. Forecasters say storm chances will begin building by late morning, but the most active and potentially dangerous window looks to be between 4 and 10 p.m. The main threats include damaging winds over 70 miles per hour, hail up to half-dollar size, heavy downpours, and frequent lightning. While the tornado threat remains low, an isolated tornado can't be ruled out. Meteorologists are also watching for localized flash flooding, especially in spots that picked up heavy rain earlier this week. So enjoy the sunshine while it's here today, and make sure you have multiple ways to receive weather warnings as we head into the weekend. The Iowa Division of Criminal Investigation is investigating an officer-involved shooting that happened Wednesday in Ottumwa. Authorities say at around 12:30 in the afternoon, members of the United States Marshals Service were attempting to serve an arrest warrant in the 500 block of North Green Street when an encounter took place with 31-year-old Michael Zurich. During the interaction, a U.S. Marshal fired their weapon, striking Zurich, and he died at the scene. No law enforcement officers were injured. The U.S. Marshals Service says it is cooperating with the investigation, and per agency policy, the deputy involved has been placed on administrative leave. Once the investigation by DCI and the Ottumwa Police Department is complete, the findings will be turned over to the Wapello County Attorney and the Iowa Attorney General's Office for review. No further information has been released. A theft investigation in Henry County has resulted in a positive outcome after two stolen excavator buckets valued at approximately $15,000 were recovered and returned. The Henry County Sheriff's Office had asked for the public's assistance after the buckets were reported stolen from a job site in the 2500 block of Iowa Avenue, south of Mount Pleasant. This was sometime between June 6th and June 7th. The stolen equipment included a 60-inch ditching bucket and a 36-inch tooth bucket, both used on excavators. Because of their size and weight, authorities believed whoever removed the buckets would have needed heavy equipment and substantial transportation capabilities. During Thursday's Henry County Board of Supervisors meeting, County Engineer Jake Hotchkiss publicly thanked Sheriff Rich McNamee and the Henry County Sheriff's Office for their work on the case. Hotchkiss noted the recovery of the equipment saved the county roughly $15,000 in replacement costs. Sheriff McNamee said the investigation remains active and ongoing, and authorities have not released additional details regarding how the buckets were recovered or whether any arrests have been made. Anyone with information related to the investigation is still encouraged to contact the Henry County Sheriff's Office at 319-385-2712 or submit an anonymous tip through the Henry County Sheriff's Office mobile app. You can download that on all of your app stores. The Mount Pleasant City Council met Wednesday night, approving several infrastructure and city operations items. Council members approved financing for a new street sweeper and part of the 2026 Winfield Avenue Street Project through a $1.235 million capital loan note. They also gave final approval to a solid waste fee increase, raising the monthly rate from $4.25 to $5.25. The council advanced traffic changes along Winfield Avenue, including new no parking zones and replacing a yield sign with a stop sign at North Perry Street. A second reading also passed, allowing ATVs on city streets. In other business, annual tobacco and alcohol licenses were approved, along with a July 1st outdoor sound permit for Faith Christian Outreach Church. New city administrator Joe Taylor introduced himself during public comments, while Nate Lucas reminded residents of a public hearing June 16th on a proposed transmission agreement with Ameren Transmission Company of Illinois. Mayor Steve Bremhall also gave updates on efforts to secure a permanent location for the Mount Pleasant Child Care Center and said the aging Wooden Park playground near Saunders School will be removed by the end of June, with a replacement plan later this year. If you have a commemorative brick or handprint that you would like to retrieve, please email Ashley Lohman, Park and Recreation Assistant Director, at ashley.com. at citymtpia.com. Include a photo of the item, its location within the park, and your contact information. The council's next meeting is June 24th. Henry County Public Health is reminding parents and caregivers that help is available to ensure children are traveling safely on the road. The department has a certified passenger safety technician on staff who can inspect car seats to make sure they are installed correctly and verify that children are using the appropriate seat for their age, height, and weight. According to safety experts, improperly installed car seats are a common problem, reducing their effectiveness in protecting children during a crash. A professional inspection can help identify installation issues and provide parents with peace of mind. Henry County Public Health encourages families to take advantage of the free service by scheduling an appointment with certified passenger safety technician April. To arrange a car seat check, call Henry County Public Health at 319-385-0779. A properly installed car seat is one of the most important steps parents can take to keep young passengers safe every time they travel. Anglers across southeast Iowa are finding changing conditions this week as heavy rainfall has raised water levels on area rivers and lakes. While some species have moved into deeper water following the spawning season, there are still opportunities for anglers willing to adjust their tactics. At Big Hollow Lake in Des Moines County, water clarity remains between 7 and 8 feet. Bluegills have largely finished spawning and moved into deeper water, while largemouth bass are also holding in deeper areas after wrapping up their nesting season. Lake Darling in Washington County has received more than 5 inches of rain over the past week and is running about a foot above normal pool. Water remains stained with about 18 inches of visibility. Bluegills are expected to hold tight to habitat in 6 to 8 feet of water, while bass are being found around habitat structures and rock piles in 8 to 10 feet of water. At Lake Geode in Henry County, recent inflows have helped flush some of the lake's green coloration. Anglers are reporting fair success on black crappies over habitat in 8 to 10 feet of water. Bluegills have moved to deeper habitat areas, and vertical jigging with small jigs tipped with worms or waxworms continues to produce fish. The Iowa River from Columbus Junction to the Mississippi has risen more than 3.5 feet over the past week. Despite the higher water, channel catfish action remains good around brush piles, using minnows or green sunfish as bait. Lake Belvedere anglers are finding bluegills in standing timber in 10 to 12 feet of water, while largemouth bass have moved to deeper water following the spawn. River conditions continue to change on the Skunk River, where water levels have risen rapidly following recent rains. Anglers should use caution as levels continue to fluctuate. As of last night, the skunk rose 4 to 5 feet and is still rising, but a young angler was able to catch a 47-pound catfish on night crawlers at the dam in Oakland Mills. And now for a look at our notices of death in the area. Samuel A. Ruth, age 76 of Mount Pleasant, passed away Thursday, June 11th. Funeral services are pending at the Olson Yoder Funeral Home. Online condolences can be left at OlsonYoderFH.com in memory of Samuel Ruth. That's a look at our Southeast Iowa information. For full stories, head to KILJ.com. I'm Allison Jacobs. 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
17: It's June 12th, I'm Slayton Swords, and it's time for the sports start with high school softball. Columbus will face off against Pekin tonight, 6 p.m. on the road. Waco will take on Danville at home tonight, 5 p.m. Fairfield will host a tournament today and tomorrow, June 13th, with Central Lee, Mediapolis, and Van Buren County making the trip. New London will try the West Burlington Notre Dame tonight, 7 p.m. Washington will venture the Jessup for a tournament today. Wapello will take on Highland tonight, 5 p.m. at home. Holy Trinity Catholic will compete against Danville tomorrow at noon. And Mount Pleasant will host Fort Madison for a doubleheader on Monday, June 15th, with Game 1 at 5:30 p.m. KILJ 105.5 FM, KILJ.com. Be on the call at the pregame show at 5:15 p.m. Moving on to high school baseball, Burlington Notre Dame will compete against Central Lee tonight at 7 p.m. on the road. Danville will try the Pekin tonight at 6 p.m. New London will square off against West Burlington on the road at 7 p.m. tonight. Minneapolis will host Van Buren County tonight at 7 p.m. Winfield Mountain Union will welcome Lone Tree tonight at 5:30 p.m. Fairfield will take on Keokuk at home tonight at 5:30 p.m. for their makeup game. Washington had their game against Fort Massac get postponed last night. The Demons will face off against West Branch tonight at home at 7 p.m. And Mount Pleasant will host Fort Massac on Monday, June 15th, with game one of the doubleheader at 5:30 p.m. Moving on to high school postseason soccer, the 2026 Girls State Tournament will play their semifinal matchups today, but the championship matchup scheduled for tomorrow, June 13th, have been moved up due to the forecasted weather. Consequently, Class 1A will play at 9 a.m., Class 2A will go at 11 a.m., and Class 3A will round out the day at 1 p.m. Moving on to Mount Pleasant Cross Country, summer runs will be starting up again on Monday, June 15th for the Mount Pleasant Cross Country team. These runs are optional, but a great way to run with others and get in shape for the fall season. The runs are available to anyone entering 7th through 12th grades. Coaches may not be present in every run, as they're often led by upperclassmen. On Mondays, the runs will take place at 6:30 a.m. at the Old Threshers Museum Theater. Wednesdays will be High School Speed Day at 7 a.m. at Maple Leaf. And Tuesdays and Thursdays will take place at Saunders Park by the swimming pool at 7 p.m. The runs will continue through the middle of August until the Mount Pleasant Cross Country Camp. If you have any questions, you can contact Coach Lyle Murray at 319-850-0867. Moving on to local summer athletic camps, Mount Pleasant Girls Basketball is offering up a camp for any girls basketball players entering 3rd through 12th grades from June 23rd through the 25th, located at the Mount Pleasant High School gym. The camp will focus on the fundamentals and introduce team concepts employed by the high school system. If you'd like to sign up, you can follow the link in today's sports report. And the Southeastern Blackhawks Youth MVP Baseball Camp is open up for registration. The camp is open for youths ages 7 to 12, running June 15th through the 17th from 9 a.m. to noon. The camp will take place at Wagner Athletic Complex on the West Burlington campus and will cost $150 for the full 3-day camp. To fill out the waiver and release and for more information, you can follow the link in today's sports report. Moving on to Southeastern Community College, the National Junior College Athletic Association released their All-Americans for the 2026 season, and SCC's Isaac Flamino earned a spot on the honorable mention list. The Blackhawk pitched a perfect 8-0 record in 12 appearances, notching 72 strikeouts and an ERA of 4.33, which all ranked top 5 in the Iowa Community College Athletic Conference. Moving on to the Prospect League, the Burlington Bees will try to play the Danville Dance tonight at 6:30 p.m., and the Clinton Lumber Kings outdueled the Thrillville Thrillbillies last night 15-7. Gavin Aubrey smacked a double for 4 RBIs in the winning effort. The Lumber Kings will look for a road sweep tonight at 7 p.m. And it's now time for this day in sports history. 1939, the National Baseball Hall of Fame and Museum was dedicated in Cooperstown. In 1967, the Senators beat Chicago 6-5 in 22 innings. The game lasted 6 hours and 38 minutes and ended at 2:43 a.m. and caused the league to adopt a curfew stating that no inning may start after 1 a.m. And in 1997, interleague play began in baseball, ending a 126-year tradition of separating the major leagues until the World Series. It's June 12th, I'm Slayton Swords, and that was the sports.
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2: 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Then on Wednesday evening, June 10th, we welcome the incredible Imani Milele Choir from Africa. Their joy, energy, and love for Jesus shines through every song they sing. Come experience faith, encouragement, and an unforgettable move of God.
3: It blesses him when you trust him. It makes him happy when you put your trust in him. God, this is so hard. I'm gonna trust you. Oh, I love it, Monty. I do love you, son. Come here. Let me carry you. Let me take you home. Let me get you where you need to go. I love that. Instead of saying, God, slow down. I can't go that fast. Quit running ahead of me. I'm trying to do my best, God. There's no faith in that. It's faith in yourself. It grieved him. Faith is never for tomorrow. It's not for the future. It's for today. So the Holy Spirit says, today when the promise comes to you, don't harden your heart. People didn't believe that. They hardened their heart to the promise, and they did it in a day. The Bible said they erred in their heart. Ephesians 4:18 says, their understanding was darkened due to the hardness of their heart. They alienated themselves from God. Matthew 13 says, you hear but never understand. You see but you never perceive, because your heart is dull and hardened. Otherwise you would have been healed. You would have been delivered. Proverbs 28:13 warns of hiding our sins from God and not confessing them because our heart is hardened. And then the Bible says we'll deal with its calamity. In Mark 8, the disciples were questioning Jesus about leaven. And they were like, why did you say that we should be concerned about the leaven of the Pharisees and of Herod? Is it because we don't have any bread with us? Now remember, up at this point, Jesus had already multiplied so much bread that he had fed over 5,000 men. Doesn't include women and children. So if you just triple it, a wife and a child, you're talking about 15,000 people. From a couple of pieces of bread and a couple of fish. And now Jesus says, he warns them, be careful of the leaven of the Pharisees and of Herod. And they're wondering if he said that because they don't have enough bread with them. And Jesus kind of spanks them. That's my terminology. And he says, why do you reason among yourselves that you have no bread? Do you still not understand because your heart is hard? because your heart is hard? What does a hard heart look like? Well, I don't think God can do that for me. I mean, I know he'd do it for someone as holy as Diane, but not for me. Or Roger. But I don't think he'd do it for me. That's a hard heart. It sounds humble. It's hard. I wish that I could start this ministry, but I don't know how. And I just don't see it happening. Careful. It's a hard heart. I want to pray for that person, but I've never done that before. I know I should pray for them, but what if they don't get healed? Careful. It's a hard heart. And what God says, what he makes promise to, you question, you reason. You know what? I might look like a fool. I might look foolish. What if I don't get over the Jordan? What if I don't make it? What if the Canaanites and Hittites are bigger than me and they beat us up? Just as Satan tries to hinder Israel and Joshua from entering into their promised land, I can tell you he endeavors to hinder you and I to step from the place where we are and enter into the God's promise of his salvation. He'll do it in our marriage. He'll do it in our home. He'll tell you why it won't work, why it shouldn't work, why it can't work. And all your reason will convince you it's true. He'll tell you why you shouldn't, you couldn't, you wouldn't. And he'll convince you, if you listen to him, to have a hard heart. And you don't even know it's hard. You think it's reasonable. So he places, on purpose, giants in your way. The giants of debt, the giants of disease, the giants of intimidation, of fear. Giants that just stand in your way and dare you. The giants of you don't deserve it. The giants that you're not worthy. The giants of past loss that tells you it's going to happen again. They're just too big for me. I'm not capable. Do you know you are capable? You are the little train that thinks you can. Think I can. I think I can. I think I can. You know, that's a biblical principle. But it's not based on my ability, but rather the promiser and his promise. So Hebrews 3:19 says the only reason they couldn't enter in was because of their unbelief. Unbelief is a hard heart. So the Bible talks about this, break up the fallow ground. What's that mean? Break up the hardened ground so that it can receive the seed again. Because it's staying hard to the seed. The seed can't penetrate. Birds of the air come and steal it right off the top of the ground because it's so afraid to get inside the ground. Because what happens if I die? Because that's what happens to a seed. It dies and then it comes forth to new life. So the Bible says, break up the fallow ground and let it live again. Or he says to Ezekiel, see all them dead bones in the valley? Do you think they could live? I don't know. Well, speak to them the word of the Lord. Say to the mountain, be thou removed. And so he speaks to the dry bones, the dead bones, and flesh comes upon them. And they live again. You say, well, that just seems ridiculous. Yeah, it does. It's an actual prophecy of Israel coming into statehood again after 1,800 years of being dispersed throughout the earth and the land going to barrenness, so it was nothing but swamp and mosquitoes and disease. So difficult was the land because when the Muslims took it over, they wanted to drive all the Jewish people out, so they taxed them based on their trees. If you got a tree, you got to pay a tax. So what did? They cut the trees down. And when they cut all the trees down in the land, what happens? Well, it messes up the whole ecological system and nothing works. The land goes barren and gets filthy. The animals left the land. No people could live there, neither could animals. There was nothing there. And then 1,800 years later, because God had spoken to a prophet to say, call those bones to live again, suddenly Israel becomes a state in 1948 of May. How does that happen? A city called Tel Aviv becomes as large as Chicago in less than 60 years and more modern. A land that's producing, the Bible said, blossoming like a rose in the desert. It's a miracle right before people's eyes, but their eyes don't see it, and their ears don't hear it. And they say, well, I don't think God could heal me of my back problem, because I don't know if he's strong enough or big enough or quick enough. Oh, it's a hard heart, my friend. It's a hard heart. So Joshua says, let's not just prepare, let's plan. I like this. Let's not just prepare for this victory, let's plan for it. So you know what he does? He plans by sending two guys in to go spy out the city, Jericho. He says, go in and see what you find and come back out. Kind of like the blind man who came to Jesus for healing in Mark chapter 10. Remember that? He was begging for his living when he hears that Jesus of Nazareth is passing by. And you know what he says to him? He says, Jesus of Nazareth, have mercy on me. Listen to what he says. Son of David. You know what he just said? You're the Messiah. That's what he just said. When he called him Son of David, he called him the Messiah. That's what the Son of David was. Prophesied throughout the Old Testament, the Son of David. So when he says, Jesus, have mercy on me, Son of David, you know what he just declared in his begging clothes, blind, having his begging clothes on? I know you're the Messiah, and I believe you're the one who comes to save and to heal and to set free. So come to me. Have your mercy on me. And they quiet him down. Oh, hush now. Be quiet. You know, the master's passing by. He wouldn't shut up. Jesus, Son of David, Messiah, Savior, Healer. Oh, what a fool you are, the devil tells you, and you confess his lordship, his power, his messianic coming. Don't talk like that. People will think you're nuts. Yeah, but we're screwed onto the right bolt. He says, I'm coming your way. And Jesus stops and says, who's calling me? Bring him over here. And the Bible says, the master calls for you. And guess what he does? He takes off his begging clothes. He takes his coat off. It's a begging clothes. It's his status symbol. I'm a beggar. It gives him the right and the authority to beg. And people say, you know, bless his heart. He's handicapped. He has the coat on. Everybody can see it. Here, let's help him. It was his status symbol. I'm a beggar. This is what I do for a living because I'm blind. I can't do anything else. The Bible says he throws off this coat and goes to Jesus. Talk about planning to get healed. Talk about planning for victory. Joshua not only prepared, he planned. I'm planning and I'm preparing for the promise of God in my life, of his victory, to walk and live in his promise, to walk and live in his salvation, to walk and live in his deliverance, to walk and live in his protection, to walk and live in his help, to walk and live in his peace, to walk and live in his joy, to walk and live in his guidance. I'm planning it and I'm preparing it. I'm not sitting at home bawling and crybabying about it. I'm not going to stand up in front of the church and say, I don't know if you can trust God, do your best. Oh no, my friend. I'm telling you, let's plan and let's prepare for victory in Jesus' name. Amen. And I thank you, Father, that where there is need, faith in your promise meets that need. I thank you where there is confusion, faith in your promise brings clarity. I thank you where there's compromise, faith in your promise brings commitment. And I thank you, God, for the power of the Spirit of the living God that moves us out to take us in and live in your great promises of provision in every area of our life. So fear is not our master. Christ is our master. Our faith is not in our fear. Our faith is in our God. We're not bound by habits or grave clothes. In the name of Jesus Christ, we unwrap the darkness that tries to hold us back and say we're walking forward into the divine promise of your life and wholeness in our lives in the name of Jesus Christ. Thank you, Father, for your miraculous ability to meet every need. in the name of Jesus Christ. Amen.
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1: An active shooting situation in Midland, Texas is over with the suspect dead. At least one victim was killed and 11 others were hurt. The incident began about 8:30 local time and the suspect eventually barricaded himself inside a building. Video on social media shows officers exchanging gunfire. President Trump is calling Iranian leaders very dishonorable. In a post on Truth Social, he said terms that were leaked related to a deal with Iran are fake news and have nothing to do with what's been agreed to. This all comes after Trump said yesterday that he had canceled scheduled strikes against Iran as progress was being made on a deal with the Middle Eastern country. President Trump is nominating Jay Clayton to become the next permanent director of national intelligence.
2: But the president also wants close ally Bill Pulte, a housing official with no intelligence experience, to step in briefly. Pulte's appointment had set off alarms, even from Republicans.
1: NBC's Kelly O'Donnell reports that Trump appointed Pulte to serve as acting DNI director after former director Tulsi Gabbard resigned in May. In a Truth Social post yesterday, the president urged the Senate to confirm Clayton quickly. He is the U.S. attorney for the Southern District of New York and is the former chairman of the Securities and Exchange Commission. Elon Musk is now the world's first trillionaire. This comes after his company SpaceX went public today. The company said last night in an SEC filing that it's raising $75 billion while selling shares for $135 each. SpaceX's valuation is now above $2 trillion. The Justice Department's proposed anti-weaponization fund is indefinitely blocked following an order from a federal judge today in Virginia. A U.S. district judge issued a preliminary injunction blocking the Trump administration from creating the nearly $1.8 billion fund while a lawsuit on the matter moves forward. Plaintiffs in the case allege the fund excludes victims of the Trump administration's political targeting, but the DOJ maintains support for compensating weaponization victims. The judge is now giving the administration 1 week to provide a sworn statement that the fund will not go forward. I'm Chris Caraggio. Visa is working with OpenAI to let AI agents shop and purchase things on behalf of users. The company announced its new partnership with OpenAI on Wednesday. It allows users to connect a Visa card to ChatGPT and get to work. Limits can be set on how much the AI spends and where it can buy from. Jack Forestell, Chief Product and Strategy Officer at Visa, gave the example of telling ChatGPT to find wireless headphones costing less than $150. The AI would then find the item and buy it for you. No word yet on the fees for this service. Nearly one in three Americans are not checking their bank balances because of anxiety. That's according to a U.S. bank survey of over 3,000 adults. Younger adults reported the sharpest money stress, with nearly half of Gen Z saying they avoid checking their accounts entirely. Nearly three quarters of millennials reported high or moderate anxiety over checking and savings balances, while one in four adults say they would need $10,000 saved to avoid financial stress. She's been a singer, songwriter, actress, businesswoman, and even helped fund a COVID vaccine. And now the country music legend has a new venture percolating. Daria Albinger has details.
3: Dolly Parton is taking a break from her usual 9-to-5 to get into the coffee business. The singer and actress is launching Cup of Ambition. It's named after a line from the theme song to the movie 9-to-5, in which she also starred. But if you want a cup, you're probably going to have to take a ride, maybe a lengthy one. The light, medium, and dark roast are going to be rolled out to coincide with the grand opening of Parton's Tennessean travel stop south of Nashville later this month.
1: The Carolina Hurricanes are one win away from their first Stanley Cup title since 2006. They took down the Vegas Golden Knights last night 4-2 in Game 5 in Raleigh. Sunday is Game 6 in Las Vegas. And tomorrow is Game 5 of the NBA Finals in San Antonio. The Knicks, coming off the greatest comeback in NBA playoff history in Game 4, would win their first title in 53 years with a win tomorrow night. I'm Chris Caraggio.
4: Here's your KILJ forecast for Southeast Iowa. Bright sunshine expected this afternoon with daytime highs approaching 81. West winds 8 to 15 miles per hour. Lows dip down to about 60 tonight, mainly clear skies. Chance for storms tomorrow. High temperatures reach up to 83. Sunshine mixed with clouds at times. Ample sunshine and dry Sunday and Monday. Low 70s Sunday, mid 70s by Monday. I'm meteorologist Paul Frombly. Currently, it's 77 degrees.
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0: soybeans and cattle are lower, corn and hogs are higher. I'm John Perkins with a Brownfield Market Update. When it comes to short-stature corn, it all started with Stein. For decades, they've been focused on unique hybrids that deliver top yields. Stein invented short-stature corn, then they perfected it. Stein has yield. It's been an up-and-down day for beans. They are currently down, probably with at least some degree of spillover pressure from soybean and crude oils. Development conditions continue to look favorable in much of the region. The trade's also watching late harvest activity in Argentina while waiting for new demand from China. Did not see any old or new crop sales reported by the USDA yesterday in the weekly export sales update. July beans are down 1.25 at 11.13¾. August is 1¾ lower at 11.18¾. July bean meal's down 40 cents at 301.30. July soybean oil's 15 points lower at 74.30, but that's actually much closer to the day's high than it is the low. Corn is in the middle of the day's range, supported by short covering and technical buying. It's monitoring development weather with more rain in the forecast for some key growing areas. The USDA's planted acreage numbers are out at the end of the month, along with quarterly grain stocks. July's 1.5 higher at 413¼, and September corn's 1.25 higher at 421¼. And wheat is mixed on the mostly weak side of things at last check. U.S. production and supplies are both projected at multi-decade lows, but world supplies are ample, even though those could shrink with expected lower production in the southern hemisphere. July Chicago's down 0.5 at 586¼. Cotton futures are mixed, watching the weather. July is up 46 at 72.95. December's down 4 at 76.33. But on technical liquidation, July rice is down 21.5 at 11.99, and September's 20 lower at 11.36.5. Live and feeder cattle are lower, with most months down sharply, watching the direct markets. We've got bids at 254 live in Kansas and Texas, and 257 to 259 live in Iowa, and at 403 on the dress basis in Nebraska and Iowa. Just a few asking prices out there, though, at 260 in Nebraska. The trade continues to monitor the New World screwworm situation as well. Choice box beef weak at midday, select modestly higher, up just over 70 cents. August live's down 125 at 241.42, probably getting a little bit of, and October's down 127 at 234.15. More than likely picking up a little, at least a little bit of pressure from the firm corn. August feeders are down 177 at 357.87. And hogs are higher, supported by short covering, oversold signals, and the higher midday move in the pork carcass cutout value. Butcher hogs are steady. National Direct was 334 lower at the open with light negotiated numbers. July's up 75 at 97.37. August is 37 higher at 96.27. John Perkins, Brownfield.
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Here's your KILJ forecast for Southeast Iowa. Ample sunshine expected this afternoon, with daytime highs approaching 81. Westerly winds 8 to 15 miles per hour. Lows around 60 tonight, mainly clear skies. A mix of clouds and sun tomorrow. Chance of thunderstorms. High temperatures reach up to 83. Ample sunshine and dry Sunday and Monday. Low 70s Sunday, mid 70s by Monday. I'm meteorologist Paul Trombley. Right now, 77.

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4: Soybeans and hogs are mixed. Corn's higher, cattle lower. I'm John Perkins with a Brownfield Market Update. You are made for farming, and so is Stein. At Stein Seed Company, they have decades of research dedicated to developing seed that allows you to farm the way you want to farm. Stein has yield. Soybeans are back to mix. Development conditions continue to look favorable in much of the region. The trade's watching late harvest activity in Argentina and waiting for new demand from China. Soybean oil is down. Bean meal, though, mostly modestly higher. July beans are up 2 1/4 to 11.17 and a quarter. August is 1 3/4 higher to 11.21 3/4. July meal's up 90 cents at 302.60, and July bean oil's down 46 points at 74. Corn's up modestly, monitoring development weather with more rain in the forecast for some key growing areas. USDA's planted area numbers are out at the end of the month. July's up 4 at 4.15 3/4. September's 3.5 higher at 4.23 1/2. And wheat is mixed. U.S. production and supplies are both projected at multi-decade lows. But contracts are finding some interest around these price levels, at least for the most part. July Chicago's 6 1/4 higher at 5.93. Cotton is consolidating, adjusting spreads a little bit, with July up 27 at 72.76 and December 8 higher at 76.44. Watching the weather, July rice is down 10.5 at 12.10. Live and feeder cattle are sharply lower, waiting for this week's direct business to get going on a widespread basis. Also monitoring the New World screwworm situation. August lives down 330 at 239.40. October lives down 327 at 232.12. August feeders are 390 lower at 355.60. And hogs are mixed, mostly lower on spread trade in yesterday's lower close in pork. July is down 15 at 96.47. August is up 5 at 95.95. John Perkins, Brownfield.
5: Ample sunshine expected this afternoon with daytime highs approaching 81. Winds out of the west, 8 to 15 miles per hour. Lows around 60 tonight. 83 tomorrow, chance of thunderstorms. I'm meteorologist Paul Trombley. Right now, it's 77 degrees.

0: This is information from around the world on KILJ.
1: President Trump says terms that were leaked related to a deal with Iran are fake news and have nothing to do with what's been agreed to. Trump posted on Truth Social, pushing back on reports from Iranian state media, calling them very dishonorable. This comes after Trump said yesterday that he had canceled scheduled strikes against Iran since progress was being made on a deal. An active shooting situation in Midland, Texas is done, with the suspect dead. At least one victim was killed. 11 others were hurt. The incident started about 8:30 local time this morning, and the suspect eventually barricaded himself inside a building, with video showing officers exchanging gunfire. The U.S. will play its first World Cup match tonight in California. They'll take on Paraguay at SoFi Stadium at 9 p.m. Eastern. Today's match marks the 10th time that the U.S. and Paraguay have faced off head-to-head, which stretches all the way back to the very first World Cup in 1930. The Justice Department's proposed anti-weaponization fund is indefinitely blocked following an order from a federal judge in Virginia today. A U.S. district judge issued a preliminary injunction stopping the Trump administration from creating the nearly $1.8 billion fund, with a lawsuit on the matter moving forward. Plaintiffs in the case say the fund excludes victims of Trump administration political targeting, but the DOJ maintains support for compensating weaponization victims. Millions across the Northeast and Mid-Atlantic are set to be slammed by severe storms. Damaging wind gusts and hail are expected to be the main threats today. NOAA's Storm Prediction Center issued a level 2 out of 5 risk of severe thunderstorms for parts of the region, including major cities like Philadelphia, Washington, D.C., Baltimore, and New York City. 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The festival takes place September 18th and 19th at the T-Mobile Arena in Las Vegas. I'm Chris Caraggio. President Trump is going after Republican Senator Lisa Murkowski of Alaska again. The president paused his signing of a proclamation opening Pacific waters to commercial fishing yesterday to declare Murkowski's terrible. He also called her an impediment. The president says he's done so much for Murkowski and for the state of Alaska. Murkowski has joined multiple other Republicans this year in crossing the political aisle to block some of Trump's goals. A family of four needed to be rescued after a ride malfunctioned at Six Flags St. Louis, and it left them stranded over 100 feet in the air. Authorities say an issue with the park's Skyscreamer ride Thursday evening left two adults and two teenagers suspended about 120 feet above the ground. They were stranded up there for almost 3 hours until crews performed a high-angle rescue operation to bring them back down. If the work week has you stressed out, there is an easy way to shake it off. Bree Tennis now with what you need to do.
2: Psychologists say if you're hunched over with stress by the end of the work week, you need to watch animals. Just 10 minutes of watching critters play is scientifically proven to reduce stress. So this weekend, seek out a cat cafe, a zoo, an aquarium, even a dog park will do. Health officials say watching animals of any kind promotes mindfulness, increases your attention span, and it's fun. Save my heart from the fate of Ophelia.
1: Taylor Swift has been inducted into the Songwriters Hall of Fame in a ceremony that saw her introduced by legendary filmmaker Steven Spielberg. Swift gave a 21-minute acceptance speech where she traced her career and paid respect to countless people she said made this journey possible so far. At 36 years old, she's the youngest woman to be given this honor. Only Stevie Wonder at 32 was younger when he took home the honor back in 1983. This year's event took place last night at the Marriott Marquis Hotel in New York City. I'm Chris Caraggio.
3: Radio Iowa, I'm Dar Danielson. National Weather Service forecasters say we could see some more storms with damaging winds and large hail in parts of Iowa tonight. John Hansen, who lives near Stanton, says neighbors helped his family clear debris from yesterday's storm and sent boards from a barn to the walls of their house.
4: That side of the barn is probably 100 yards from the house. We had a 1x6 that was 6 foot into the house. We had a 2x4 that was 8 inches into the wall.
3: Hansen says there were reports of baseball-sized hail about 10 miles south of his farm. You can once again track visits to Iowa parks on your phone app to accumulate points and win prizes. Iowa DNR Director Kayla Lyons says it's the seventh year for the State Park Passport Program.
5: Since we first launched it in 2020, more than 34,000 people have downloaded the app. It's become a beloved tradition for families looking to explore our beautiful state.
3: Iowa has 63 state parks, forests, and recreation areas. Radio Iowa, I'm Dar Danielson.
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8: Anglers across southeast Iowa are finding changing conditions this week as heavy rainfall has raised water levels on area rivers and lakes. While some species have moved into deeper water following the spawning season, there are still opportunities for anglers willing to adjust their tactics. At Big Hollow Lake in Des Moines County, water clarity remains between 7 and 8 feet. Bluegills have largely finished spawning and moved into deeper water, while largemouth bass are also holding in deeper areas after wrapping up their nesting season. Lake Darling in Washington County has received more than 5 inches of rain over the past week and is running about a foot above normal pool. Water remains stained with about 18 inches of visibility. Bluegills are expected to hold tight to habitat in 6 to 8 feet of water, while bass are being found around habitat structures and rock piles in 8 to 10 feet of water. At Lake Geode in Henry County, recent inflows have helped flush some of the lake's green coloration. Anglers are reporting fair success on black crappies over habitat in 8 to 10 feet of water. Bluegills have moved to deeper habitat areas, and vertical jigging with small jigs tipped with worms or waxworms continues to produce fish. The Iowa River from Columbus Junction to the Mississippi has risen more than 3.5 feet over the past week. Despite the higher water, channel catfish action remains good around brush piles, using minnows or green sunfish as bait. Lake Belvedere anglers are finding bluegills in standing timber in 10 to 12 feet of water, while largemouth bass have moved to deeper water following the spawn. River conditions continue to change on the Skunk River, where water levels have risen rapidly following recent rains. Anglers should use caution as levels continue to fluctuate. As of last night, the skunk rose 4 to 5 feet and is still rising, but a young angler was able to catch a 47-pound catfish on night crawlers at the dam in Oakland Mills.
7: It's June 12th. I'm Slayton Swords, and it's time for the sports start with high school softball. Columbus will face off against Pekin tonight, 6 p.m. on the road. Waco will take on Danville at home tonight, 5 p.m. Fairfield will host a tournament today and tomorrow, June 13th, with Central Lee, Minneapolis, and Van Buren County making the trip. New London will draw the West Burlington Notre Dame tonight at 7 p.m. Washington will venture the Jessup for a tournament today. Wapello will take on Highland tonight at 5 p.m. at home. Holy Trinity Catholic will compete against Danville tomorrow at noon. And Mount Pleasant will host Fort Madison for a doubleheader on Monday, June 15th, with Game 1 at 5:30 p.m. KILJ 105.5 from KILJ.com. Be on the call at the pregame show at 5:15 p.m. Moving on to high school baseball, Burlington Notre Dame will compete against Central Lee tonight at 7 p.m. on the road. Danville will try the Pekin tonight at 6 p.m. New London will square off against West Burlington on the road at 7 p.m. tonight. Minneapolis will host Van Buren County tonight at 7 p.m. Winfield Mountain Union will welcome Lone Tree tonight at 5:30 p.m. Fairfield will take on Keokuk at home tonight at 5:30 p.m. for their makeup game. Washington had their game against Fort Madison get postponed last night. The Demons will face off against West Branch tonight at home at 7 p.m. And Mount Pleasant will host Fort Madison on Monday, June 15th. With Game 1 of the doubleheader at 5:30 p.m. Moving on to high school postseason soccer, the 2026 Girls State Tournament will play their semifinal matchups today, but the championship matchup scheduled for tomorrow, June 13th, have been moved up due to the forecasted weather. Consequently, Class 1A will play at 9 a.m., Class 2A will go at 11 a.m., and Class 3A will round out the day at 1 p.m. Moving on to Mount Pleasant Cross Country, summer runs will be starting up again on Monday, June 15th for the Mount Pleasant Cross Country team. These runs are optional, but a great way to run with others and get in shape for the fall season. The runs are available to anyone entering 7th through 12th grades. Coaches may not be present in every run, as they're often led by upperclassmen. On Mondays, the runs will take place at 6:30 a.m. at the Old Threshers Museum Theater. Wednesdays will be high school speed day at 7 a.m. at Maple Leaf. And Tuesdays and Thursdays will take place at Saunders Park by the swimming pool at 7 p.m. The runs will continue through the middle of August until the Mount Pleasant Cross Country Camp, If you have any questions, you can contact Coach Lyle Murray at 319-850-0867. Moving on to local summer athletic camps, Mount Pleasant Girls Basketball is offering up a camp for any girls basketball players entering 3rd through 12th grades from June 23rd through the 25th, located at the Mount Pleasant High School gym. The camp will focus on the fundamentals and introduce team concepts employed by the high school system. If you'd like to sign up, you can follow the link in today's sports report. And the Southeastern Blackhawks Youth MVP Baseball Camp is open up for registration. The camp is open for youths ages 7 to 12, running June 15th through the 17th from 9 a.m. to noon. The camp will take place at Wagner Athletic Complex on the West Burlington campus and will cost $150 for the full 3-day camp. To fill out the waiver and release and for more information, you can follow the link in today's sports report. Moving on to Southeastern Community College, the National Junior College Athletic Association released their All-Americans for the 2026 season, and SCC's Isaac Flamino earned a spot on the honorable mention list. The Blackhawk pitched a perfect 8-0 record in 12 appearances, notching 72 strikeouts and an ERA of 4.33, which all ranked top 5 in the Iowa Community College Athletic Conference. Moving on to the Prospect League, the Burlington Bees will try to play the Danville Dance tonight at 6:30 p.m., and the Clinton Lumber Kings outdueled the Thrillville Thrillbillies last night 15-7. Gavin Aubrey smacked a double for 4 RBIs in the winning effort. The Lumber Kings will look for a road sweep tonight at 7 p.m. And it's now time for this day in sports history. 1939, the National Baseball Hall of Fame and Museum was dedicated in Cooperstown. In 1967, the Senators beat Chicago 6-5 in 22 innings. The game lasted 6 hours and 38 minutes and ended at 2:43 a.m., and caused the league to adopt a curfew stating that no inning may start after 1 a.m. In 1997, interleague play began in baseball, ending a 126-year tradition of separating the major leagues until the World Series. It's June 12th, I'm Slayton Swords, and that was the sports.
9: High of 81 this afternoon, under sunny skies, westerly winds 8 to 15 miles per hour. Tonight, lows dip down to about 60. Partly cloudy tomorrow. Chance of thunderstorms. Highs around 83. I'm meteorologist Paul Frombly. Currently, it's 79 degrees.
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Here's your KILJ forecast for Southeast Iowa. Bright sunshine expected this afternoon with daytime highs approaching 81. West winds 8 to 15 miles per hour. Lows dip down to about 60 tonight, mainly clear skies. Chance for storms tomorrow. High temperatures reach up to 83. Sunshine mixed with clouds at times. Ample sunshine and dry Sunday and Monday. Low 70s Sunday, mid 70s by Monday. I'm meteorologist Paul Frombly. Currently, it's 79 degrees.

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Here's your KILJ forecast for Southeast Iowa. Ample sunshine expected this afternoon, with daytime highs approaching 81. Westerly winds 8 to 15 miles per hour. Lows around 60 tonight, mainly clear skies. A mix of clouds and sun tomorrow. Chance of thunderstorms. High temperatures reach up to 83. Ample sunshine and dry Sunday and Monday. Low 70s Sunday, mid 70s by Monday. I'm meteorologist Paul Trombley. Right now, 79.

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0: This is information from around the world on KILJ.
1: Multiple reports say the U.S. and Iran are closing in on a peace agreement that could be signed as soon as this weekend. The Prime Minister of Pakistan posted on X that his country is working closely with both sides to finalize the next steps of the process. Pakistan has been leading the mediation efforts between the two sides. A standoff in Midland, Texas, ended with the death of a suspect in a mass shooting that left one dead and 11 others injured. Video on social media showed officers exchanging gunfire with the suspect after he barricaded himself inside a building. Midland is about 330 miles west of Dallas. The U.S. is gearing up to play its first World Cup match tonight in California. The team will take on Paraguay at SoFi Stadium in Inglewood at 9 p.m. Eastern. There will be a star-studded opening ceremony before the event. The United States has never won the World Cup. A federal judge is rejecting an effort to block Sunday's UFC event at the White House from happening. In today's decision, the judge determined the Virginia residents who brought the case had no legal right to challenge the event. The plaintiffs argued that privately run event could not legally be held on the White House grounds. Hunter Biden is suggesting that he's open to being California Governor Gavin Newsom's running mate in the 2028 presidential campaign. This is how Newsom introduced Biden in an episode of his podcast that came out today.
2: I'm joined today by presidential candidate Hunter Biden.
1: It's unclear if Newsom or Biden were being serious. Newsom, who is in the final year as California governor, hasn't yet officially announced a presidential bid, but is widely expected to run. The Knicks are one win away from their first NBA championship in more than five decades. The team tips off against the Spurs in Game 5 tomorrow night in San Antonio. New York holds a 3-1 series lead after staging that historic comeback victory over the Spurs at Madison Square Garden Wednesday. And Steven Spielberg's sci-fi thriller Disclosure Day is off to a great start at the box office. The film made $6.5 million from Thursday previews, and it's projected to earn about $35 million in its first weekend in theaters. Internationally, the film has made about $6 million so far. I'm Chris Caraggio. The Rainbow Push Coalition's annual conference is underway on Chicago's South Side. Yesterday, former Democratic presidential nominee Hillary Clinton addressed the gathering and called for a grassroots effort to counter what she referred to as a revolution to turn the clock back.
3: We don't need to have a bunch of elected officials leading this new movement.
4: That's right.
3: We need to have it be from the bottom up, the grassroots, coming back to get organized and move forward again.
1: This is the first time the event has been held since the death of the coalition's founder, civil rights leader Reverend Jesse Jackson. His son Youssef is now at the helm as president of PUSH. There's a new memorial that honors retired members of New York City's fire department who assisted with 9/11 recovery and later died. This is for the firefighters who were retired at the time of the 9/11 terror attacks but went in to help with the recovery efforts at Ground Zero and then later died from 9/11-related toxins. The new memorial wall is at FDNY headquarters. The FBI is taking down 13 fake job websites tied to suspected Chinese agents targeting U.S. military and defense workers, Tammy Trujillo reports.
5: The DOJ says the site's post is consulting firms and advertised jobs for people with security clearances. The fake recruiters used phony profiles and easy money job offers to get sensitive U.S. information. The FBI says the sites are disabled and now show federal warning pages. The Chinese embassy in Washington denies the claims.
1: A woman in New Mexico has died after being exposed to the plague. The Santa Fe Health Department says nobody around the woman is showing any symptoms. The plague is a bacterial infection carried by rodents. The U.S. averages about 7 human plague cases a year. The illness is highly treatable if caught in time. Vice President J.D. Vance is set to appear on The View. His appearance comes as Disney and the Trump administration have been clashing over license renewals for 8 ABC TV stations. Vance will discuss his new book, as well as the latest political headlines with all 6 of the program's co-hosts. The episode airs on June 16th. I'm Chris Caraggio.
6: Radio Iowa, I'm Dar Danielson. National Weather Service forecasters say we could see some more storms with damaging winds and large hail in parts of Iowa tonight. John Hansen, who lives near Stanton, says neighbors helped his family clear debris from yesterday's storm and sent boards from a barn to the walls of their house.
7: That side of the barn is probably 100 yards from the house. We had a 1x6 that was 6 foot into the house. We had a 2x4 that was 8 inches into the wall.
6: Hansen says there were reports of baseball-sized hail about 10 miles south of his farm. You can once again track visits to Iowa parks on your phone app to accumulate points and win prizes. Iowa DNR Director Kayla Lyons says it's the 7th year for the State Park Passport Program.
8: Since we first launched it in 2020, more than 34,000 people have downloaded the app. It's become a beloved tradition for families looking to explore our beautiful state.
6: Iowa has 63 state parks, forests, and recreation areas. Radio Iowa, I'm Dar Danielson.
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10: Anglers across southeast Iowa are finding changing conditions this week as heavy rainfall has raised water levels on area rivers and lakes. While some species have moved into deeper water following the spawning season, there are still opportunities for anglers willing to adjust their tactics. At Big Hollow Lake in Des Moines County, water clarity remains between 7 and 8 feet. Bluegills have largely finished spawning and moved into deeper water, while largemouth bass are also holding in deeper areas after wrapping up their nesting season. Lake Darling in Washington County has received more than 5 inches of rain over the past week and is running about a foot above normal pool. Water remains stained with about 18 inches of visibility. Bluegills are expected to hold tight to habitat in 6 to 8 feet of water, while bass are being found around habitat structures and rock piles in 8 to 10 feet of water. At Lake Geode in Henry County, recent inflows have helped flush some of the lake's green coloration. Anglers are reporting fair success on black crappies over habitat in 8 to 10 feet of water. Bluegills have moved to deeper habitat areas, and vertical jigging with small jigs tipped with worms or waxworms continues to produce fish. The Iowa River from Columbus Junction to the Mississippi has risen more than 3.5 feet over the past week. Despite the higher water, channel catfish action remains good around brush piles, using minnows or green sunfish as bait. Lake Belvedere anglers are finding bluegills in standing timber in 10 to 12 feet of water, while largemouth bass have moved to deeper water following the spawn. River conditions continue to change on the Skunk River, where water levels have risen rapidly following recent rains. Anglers should use caution as levels continue to fluctuate. As of last night, the skunk rose 4 to 5 feet and is still rising, but a young angler was able to catch a 47-pound catfish on night crawlers at the dam in Oakland Mills.
11: It's June 12th. I'm Slayton Swords, and it's time for the sports start with high school softball. Columbus will face off against Pekin tonight, 6 p.m. on the road. Waco will take on Danville at home tonight, 5 p.m. Fairfield will host a tournament today and tomorrow, June 13th, with Central Lee, Mediapolis, and Van Buren County making the trip. New London will travel to West Burlington, Notre Dame tonight at 7 p.m. Washington will venture the Jessup for a tournament today. Wapello will take on Highland tonight at 5 p.m. at home. Holy Trinity Catholic will compete against Danville tomorrow at noon. And Mount Pleasant will host Fort Madison for a doubleheader on Monday, June 15th, with Game 1 at 5:30 p.m. KILJ 105.5 FM, KILJ.com. Be on the call to the pregame show at 5:15 p.m. Moving on to high school baseball, Burlington Notre Dame will compete against Central Lee tonight at 7 p.m. on the road. Danville will try the Pekin tonight at 6 p.m. New London will square off against West Burlington on the road at 7 p.m. tonight. Minneapolis will host Van Buren County tonight at 7 p.m. Winfield Mountain Union will welcome Lone Tree tonight at 5:30 p.m. Fairfield will take on Keokuk at home tonight at 5:30 p.m. for their makeup game. Washington had their game against Fort Madison get postponed last night. The Demons will face off against West Branch tonight at home at 7 p.m. And Mount Pleasant will host Fort Madison on Monday, June 15th. With Game 1 of the doubleheader at 5:30 p.m. Moving on to high school postseason soccer, the 2026 Girls State Tournament will play their semifinal matchups today, but the championship matchup scheduled for tomorrow, June 13th, have been moved up due to the forecasted weather. Consequently, Class 1A will play at 9 a.m., Class 2A will go at 11 a.m., and Class 3A will round out the day at 1 p.m. Moving on to Mount Pleasant Cross Country, summer runs will be starting up again on Monday, June 15th for the Mount Pleasant Cross Country team. These runs are optional, but a great way to run with others and get in shape for the fall season. The runs are available to anyone entering 7th through 12th grades. Coaches may not be present in every run, as they're often led by upperclassmen. On Mondays, the runs will take place at 6:30 a.m. at the Old Threshers Museum Theater. Wednesdays will be high school speed day at 7 a.m. at Maple Leaf. And Tuesdays and Thursdays will take place at Saunders Park by the swimming pool at 7 p.m. The runs will continue through the middle of August until the Mount Pleasant Cross Country Camp. If you have any questions, you can contact Coach Lyle Murray at 319-850-0867. Moving on to local summer athletic camps, Mount Pleasant Girls Basketball is offering up a camp for any girls basketball players entering 3rd through 12th grades from June 23rd through the 25th, located at the Mount Pleasant High School gym. The camp will focus on the fundamentals and introduce team concepts employed by the high school system. If you'd like to sign up, you can follow the link in today's sports report. And the Southeastern Blackhawks Youth MVP Baseball Camp is open up for registration. The camp is open for youths ages 7 to 12, running June 15th through the 17th from 9 a.m. to noon. The camp will take place at Wagner Athletic Complex on the West Burlington campus. It will cost $150 for the full 3-day camp. To fill out the waiver and release, and for more information, you can follow the link in today's sports report. Moving on to Southeastern Community College, the National Junior College Athletic Association released their All-Americans for the 2026 season, and SCC's Isaac Flamino earned a spot on the honorable mention list. The Blackhawk pitched a perfect 8-0 record in 12 appearances, notching 72 strikeouts and an ERA of 4.33, which all ranked top 5 in the Iowa Community College Athletic Conference. Moving on to the Prospect League, the Burlington Bees will travel to play the Danville Dance tonight at 6:30 p.m., and the Clinton Lumber Kings outdueled the Thrillville Thrillbillies last night 15-7. Gavin Aubrey smacked a double for 4 RBIs in the winning effort. The Lumber Kings will look for a road sweep tonight at 7 p.m. And it's now time for this day in sports history. 1939, the National Baseball Hall of Fame and Museum was dedicated in Cooperstown. In 1967, the Senators beat Chicago 6-5 in 22 innings. The game lasted 6 hours and 38 minutes and ended at 2:43 a.m., and caused the league to adopt a curfew stating that no inning may start after 1 a.m. In 1997, interleague play began in baseball, ending a 126-year tradition of separating the major leagues until the World Series. It's June 12th. I'm Slayton Swords. And that was the sports.
12: Highs around 81 this afternoon. Under sunny skies, westerly winds 8 to 15 miles per hour. Lows around 59 tonight. Chance of thunderstorms tomorrow. Highs around 84, mainly sunny skies. I'm meteorologist Paul Trombley. Right now, 79.
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Highs around 81 this afternoon. Under clear skies, westerly winds 8 to 15 miles per hour. Lows dip down to about 59 tonight. Mainly clear skies tomorrow. Chance for storms. High temperatures reach up to 84. I'm meteorologist Paul Trombley. Currently 79.

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3: 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As a film director, I rely on the 8 decades of experience American Humane brings to safeguarding animals on set. They consult on scripts, advise on locations, training, veterinary care, and so much more. As a director, nothing is more important than making sure everyone is safe, and that includes the animals on set as well. 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
4: Here's your KILJ forecast for Southeast Iowa. Ample sunshine expected this afternoon, with daytime highs approaching 81. West winds 8 to 15 miles per hour. Mainly clear skies tonight, lows dip down to about 59. Mainly clear skies tomorrow, chance of thunderstorms, highs level off around 84. Dry with temps a bit below average Sunday and Monday, and highs from the low 70s to the mid 70s. I'm meteorologist Paul Frombly. Currently, it's 79 degrees.
5: 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Yeah.

You. Here's your KILJ forecast for Southeast Iowa. Lows level off around 59 tonight under mainly clear skies, southerly winds 5 to 10 miles per hour. Mainly sunny skies tomorrow, chance of thunderstorms. High temperatures reach up to 84. Thunderstorms likely tomorrow night. Lows level off around 57, overcast skies. Cooler Sunday and Monday with highs from the low 70s to the mid 70s. I'm meteorologist Paul Trombley. Currently 81.

0: This is information from around the world on KILJ.
1: Iran's foreign minister is telling his country in a live TV broadcast an agreement with the U.S. is in its final stages. Multiple reports also indicate the U.S. and Iran are closing in on a peace agreement that could be signed as soon as this weekend. The current deal is being called a memorandum of understanding between the U.S. and Iran that would cease hostilities, open the Strait of Hormuz, and allow for further talks to continue. The U.S. men's national team takes on Paraguay in its first World Cup match tonight. There will be a star-studded opening ceremony before the 9 p.m. Eastern event at Southern California's SoFi Stadium. President Trump's name is being removed from the exterior of the Kennedy Center in Washington, D.C. today. Crews erected scaffolding around the exterior to begin the removal process. This comes after a federal judge last month ruled Trump's Board of Trustees acted illegally when they voted to add his name to the building without working through Congress. A new batch of documents and videos related to UFOs are being released by the Pentagon today. Videos included in the latest batch appear to show orb-like objects in the sky, while a set of images and clips offer artistic interpretations of reported sightings. The government began disclosing documents related to the phenomena last month, following a bipartisan push for transparency when it comes to UFO files. SpaceX soared in its first day of trading on the stock market today. The company said last night in an SEC filing that it's raising $75 billion while selling shares for $135 each. SpaceX founder Elon Musk is likely to become the world's first trillionaire as a result. The head of NASDAQ said SpaceX's IPO is the biggest in history. The Hurricanes are closing in on their first Stanley Cup title since 2006. Carolina took down the Vegas Golden Knights 4-2 in Game 5 in Raleigh last night and now hold a 3-2 series lead. The Stanley Cup resumes Sunday when the Golden Knights play host to the Hurricanes in Las Vegas. I'm Chris Caraggio. It was 10 years ago today that a gunman walked into an Orlando nightclub and opened fire, killing 49 people and wounding 53 others in the second deadliest mass shooting in America. Orlando resident Gary Wilford was recently paying his respects at the Pulse Interim Memorial.
2: You wish you can bring him back, but you'll never bring him back. You know, one person made one decision that changed entire lives. It's sad. It's sad.
1: Orlando commemorated the tragic event with a week of remembrance, culminating in a public ceremony today, featuring moments of silence, music, and speeches from survivors, families, and community leaders. The scheduled execution of Alabama death row inmate Jeffrey Lee has been postponed. It comes after the U.S. Supreme Court last night voted to leave in place a lower court injunction that said the state's use of nitrogen hypoxia to carry out executions is unconstitutional. Lee has requested to be put to death by a firing squad. Golf star Phil Mickelson is no longer a member of the Farms Golf Club outside of San Diego following allegations of inappropriate contact with a female employee. Golf Digest reports the employee accused the six-time major champ of making non-consensual physical contact before a round of golf earlier this spring. Club officials reportedly opened up an investigation and confronted Mickelson while he was on the course. The club later terminated his membership. A spokesperson for the 55-year-old golfer said any misunderstanding has been cleared up. The hottest time of the year in the U.S. is approaching. Dr. Casilda Balmaceda, a neurologist, says it's important to keep an eye out for those who look like they're experiencing a heat illness.
3: It's very important that if we see anybody in the street with slurred speech or confusion, that is a sign of heat stroke. Those patients, we should call 911 immediately. Those patients sometimes appear so confused that they don't actually know that they have a stroke.
1: During extreme heat, the CDC recommends staying hydrated and avoiding alcohol or drinks high in sugar and sodium. The CDC says that signs that the body is overheating include muscle cramping, shortness of breath, dizziness, and headaches. I'm Chris Caraggio.
4: Radio Iowa, I'm Darren Danielson. Governor Kim Reynolds issued a disaster proclamation today for Adams, Dubuque, Madison, Mills, Montgomery, Page, Pottawatomie, Ringgold, Taylor, Union, and Wapello counties for severe weather that started on June 5th. State resources can now be used to respond and recover from the storms, and grants are available through the Iowa Individual Assistance Program and Disaster Case Advocacy Program for people in those counties who qualify. The quarterly report of the Center for Healthcare Quality and Payment Reform has found two of Iowa's 94 hospitals are at immediate risk of closing. Harold Miller is the CEO of the group and says the problem is there are higher fixed costs for essential services at rural hospitals.
5: But there are fewer patients to use them. And health insurance plans, and particularly private health insurance plans, are underpaying for those services.
4: The report did not list which hospitals are at risk. People who track their visits to Iowa parks on a smartphone app can accumulate points and win prizes. It's the seventh year for the State Park Passport Program. 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
8: Anglers across Southeast Iowa are finding changing conditions this week as heavy rainfall has raised water levels on area rivers and lakes. While some species have moved into deeper water following the spawning season, there are still opportunities for anglers willing to adjust their tactics. At Big Hollow Lake in Des Moines County, water clarity remains between 7 and 8 feet. Bluegills have largely finished spawning and moved into deeper water, while largemouth bass are also holding in deeper areas after wrapping up their nesting season. Lake Darling in Washington County has received more than 5 inches of rain over the past week and is running about a foot above normal pool. Water remains stained with about 18 inches of visibility. Bluegills are expected to hold tight to habitat in 6 to 8 feet of water, while bass are being found around habitat structures and rock piles in 8 to 10 feet of water. At Lake Geode in Henry County, recent inflows have helped flush some of the lake's green coloration. Anglers are reporting fair success on black crappies over habitat in 8 to 10 feet of water. Bluegills have moved to deeper habitat areas, and vertical jigging with small jigs tipped with worms or waxworms continues to produce fish. The Iowa River from Columbus Junction to the Mississippi has risen more than 3.5 feet over the past week. Despite the higher water, channel catfish action remains good around brush piles, using minnows or green sunfish as bait. Lake Belvedere anglers are finding bluegills in standing timber in 10 to 12 feet of water, while largemouth bass have moved to deeper water following the spawn. River conditions continue to change on the Skunk River, where water levels have risen rapidly following recent rains. Anglers should use caution as levels continue to fluctuate. As of last night, the Skunk rose 4 to 5 feet and is still rising, but a young angler was able to catch a 47-pound catfish on night crawlers at the dam in Oakland Mills.
9: It's June 12th, I'm Slayton Swords, and it's time for the sports start with high school softball. Columbus will face off against Pekin tonight, 6 p.m. on the road. Waco will take on Danville at home tonight, 5 p.m. Fairfield will host a tournament today and tomorrow, June 13th, with Central Lee, Mediapolis, and Van Buren County making the trip. New London will draw the West Burlington Notre Dame tonight, 7 p.m. Washington will venture the Jessup for a tournament today. Wapello will take on Highland tonight, 5 p.m. at home. Holy Trinity Catholic will compete against Danville tomorrow at noon. And Mount Pleasant will host Fort Madison for a doubleheader on Monday, June 15th, with Game 1 at 5:30 p.m. KILJ 105.5 from KILJ.com. Be on the call to the pregame show at 5:15 p.m. Moving on to high school baseball, Burlington Notre Dame will compete against Central Lee tonight, 7 p.m. on the road. Danville will try the Pekin tonight, 6 p.m. New London will square off against West Burlington on the road at 7 p.m. tonight. Minneapolis will host Van Buren County tonight, 7 p.m. Winfield Mountain Union will welcome Lone Tree tonight, 5:30 p.m. Fairfield will take on Keokuk at home tonight at 5:30 p.m. for their makeup game. Washington had their game against Fort Madison get postponed last night. The Demons will face off against West Branch tonight at home at 7 p.m. And Mount Pleasant will host Fort Madison on Monday, June 15th, with Game 1 of the doubleheader at 5:30 p.m. Moving on to high school postseason soccer, the 2026 Girls State Tournament will play their semifinal matchups today, but the championship matchup scheduled for tomorrow, June 13th, have been moved up due to the forecasted weather. Consequently, Class 1A will play at 9 a.m., Class 2A will go at 11 a.m., and Class 3A will round out the day at 1 p.m. Moving on to Mount Pleasant Cross Country, summer runs will be starting up again on Monday, June 15th for the Mount Pleasant Cross Country team. These runs are optional, but a great way to run with others and get in shape for the fall season. The runs are available to anyone entering 7th through 12th grades. Coaches may not be present in every run, as they're often led by upperclassmen. On Mondays, the runs will take place at 6:30 a.m. at the Old Threshers Museum Theater. Wednesdays will be high school speed day at 7 a.m. at Maple Leaf, and Tuesdays and Thursdays will take place at Saunders Park by the swimming pool at 7 p.m. The runs will continue through the middle of August until the Mount Pleasant Cross Country Camp. If you have any questions, you can contact Coach Lyle Murray at 319-850-0867. Moving on to local summer athletic camps, Mount Pleasant Girls Basketball is offering up a camp for any girls basketball players entering 3rd through 12th grades from June 23rd through the 25th, located at the Mount Pleasant High School gym. The camp will focus on the fundamentals and introduce team concepts employed by the high school system. If you'd like to sign up, you can follow the link in today's sports report. And the Southeastern Blackhawks Youth MVP Baseball Camp is open up for registration. The camp is open for youths ages 7 to 12, running June 15th through the 17th from 9 a.m. to noon. The camp will take place at Wagner Athletic Complex on the West Burlington campus. It will cost $150 for the full 3-day camp. To fill out the waiver and release, and for more information, you can follow the link in today's sports report. Moving on to Southeastern Community College, the National Junior College Athletic Association released their All-Americans for the 2026 season, and SCC's Isaac Flamino earned a spot on the honorable mention list. The Blackhawk pitched a perfect 8-0 record in 12 appearances, notching 72 strikeouts and an ERA of 4.33, which all ranked top 5 in the Iowa Community College Athletic Conference. Moving on to the Prospect League, the Burlington Bees will try to play the Danville Dance tonight at 6:30 p.m., and the Clinton Lumber Kings outdueled the Thrillville Thrillbillies last night 15-7. Gavin Aubrey smacked a double for 4 RBIs in the winning effort. The Lumber Kings will look for a road sweep tonight at 7 p.m. And it's now time for this day in sports history. 1939, the National Baseball Hall of Fame and Museum was dedicated in Cooperstown. In 1967, the Senators beat Chicago 6-5 in 22 innings. The game lasted 6 hours and 38 minutes and ended at 2:43 a.m. and caused the league to adopt a curfew stating that no inning may start after 1 a.m. In 1997, interleague play began in baseball, ending a 126-year tradition of separating the major leagues until the World Series. It's June 12th, I'm Slayton Swords. And that was the sports.
10: Lows dip down to about 59 tonight under mainly clear skies, southerly winds, 5 to 10 miles per hour. Lots of sunshine again tomorrow. Chance of thunderstorms. High temperatures reach up to 84. I'm meteorologist Paul Trombley. Currently 81.
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No other voice can say the words. My heart must hear to ever sing again. The words you used to whisper low.

0: Lows dip down to about 59 tonight under mainly clear skies. Winds out of the south, 5 to 10 miles per hour. Mainly sunny skies again tomorrow. Chance of thunderstorms. High temperatures reach up to 84. I'm meteorologist Paul Trombley. Currently, it's 81 degrees.
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Wireless Connection has moved from the Amana Colonies to the Kelowna, Iowa City Park. We are inviting all Persian Orange fans to Kelowna June 19th, 20th, and 21st to the 35th annual Alice Connection Father's Day All Alice Chalmers Show. 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All things Alice is welcome. Take the weekend and walk through a large variety of mowers, garden tractors, agricultural

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2: Here's your KILJ forecast for Southeast Iowa. Lows around 59 tonight under mainly clear skies. Winds out of the south, 5 to 10 miles per hour. Mainly sunny skies tomorrow. Chance of thunderstorms. Daytime highs approaching 84. Cloudy skies expected tomorrow night. Thunderstorms likely. Lows level off around 57. Daytime highs approaching 72. Sunday under mainly sunny skies. 76 Monday. I'm meteorologist Paul Frombly. Currently, it's 81 degrees.
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Here's your KILJ forecast for Southeast Iowa. Lows level off around 59 tonight under mainly clear skies, southerly winds 5 to 10 miles per hour. Mainly sunny skies tomorrow, chance of thunderstorms. High temperatures reach up to 84. Thunderstorms likely tomorrow night. Lows level off around 57, overcast skies. Cooler Sunday and Monday with highs from the low 70s to the mid 70s. I'm meteorologist Paul Trombley. Right now, it's 81 degrees.

0: Healthy Henry County Communities invites all to the Stride in the Summer Family Walk at Eastlake Park in Mount Pleasant on Sunday, June 14th from 1 to 4 p.m. Start by the tennis courts, bring a stroller or wagon, and stop by the many stations along the route offering information like sun and bike safety, bubbles, and kids games. 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
1: This is information from around the world on KILJ.
2: Iran's foreign minister is telling his country in a live TV broadcast an agreement with the United States is in its final stages. Multiple reports also indicate the U.S. and Iran are closing in on a peace agreement that could be signed as soon as this weekend. The prime minister of Pakistan posted on X that his country is working closely with both sides to finalize the next steps of this process. This current deal is being called a memorandum of understanding that would cease hostilities, open the Strait of Hormuz, and allow for further talks to continue. A multi-pronged approach at cracking down on Medicaid fraud in Florida, announced by the governor. Ron DeSantis visited the Palm Beach County Healthcare District today to say that the bad guys have been getting out of control, but that time is coming to an end.
3: Some of these guys that aren't behaving well, you know, they're going to have a lot more to deal with these new reforms.
2: The secretary of the Agency for Healthcare Administration was with DeSantis to announce the measures the agency will be taking. That includes launching a comprehensive statewide revalidation effort for all active Florida Medicaid providers. Sam Bankman-Fried will not have his fraud conviction and prison sentence overturned after a panel of judges unanimously sided with prosecutors. Bankman-Fried was found guilty on 7 felony charges in connection to the collapse of the FTX cryptocurrency exchange platform. He sought to have the conviction and 25-year prison sentence overturned, but the judges on the Manhattan-based Second Circuit Court of Appeals said prosecutors' evidence against him was, conservatively stated, robust. His legal team may ask all active judges on the Second Circuit to hear the case or ask the Supreme Court to take up the case. According to the Justice Department's Office of the Pardon Attorney, the disgraced FTX founder is also seeking a pardon from President Trump. The U.S. men's national team takes on Paraguay in its first World Cup match tonight. There will be a star-studded opening ceremony before the 9 p.m. Eastern event, taking place at Southern California's SoFi Stadium. I'm Rob Martier. A federal judge is rejecting an effort to block Sunday's UFC event at the White House from happening. Wendy Swanson has more.
4: In Friday's decision, the judge determined the Virginia residents who brought the case had no legal right to challenge the event. The plaintiffs argued the privately run event could not legally be held on the White House grounds. They claimed a federal rule exempting events for America's 250th birthday from certain regulations doesn't apply to the UFC fight because it's being held in honor of President Trump's 80th birthday. The judge did not rule on the fight's legality. I'm Wendy Swanson.
2: The Pentagon is unveiling a new batch of documents and videos related to UFOs. Today's release includes 53 documents and 10 images from the CIA, FBI, NASA, the Department of Defense, and other unspecified agencies, along with 6 videos and 3 NASA audio recordings. Videos included in the latest batch appear to show orb-like objects in the sky, while a set of images and clips offer artistic interpretations of reported sightings. The government began disclosing documents related to the phenomena last month, following a bipartisan push for transparency when it comes to UFO files. Dolly Parton is turning your morning grind into a morning shine. Monica Nelson reports.
5: The country icon has launched her own coffee line called Cup of Ambition, a nod to that famous moment in 9 to 5. You know, this one.
6: Tumble out of bed and I stumble to the kitchen, pour myself a cup of ambition and yawn and stretch and try to come to life.
5: Now you can literally do it. The new brews come in light, medium, and dark roast, each meant to give you that Dolly-powered kick to start your day with a smile. Dolly says she wants a coffee that helps folks wake up, perk up, and chase those big dreams. Just like the song says. I'm Monica Nelson.
2: The Knicks are one win away from their first NBA championship in more than 5 decades. The team tips off against the Spurs in Game 5 of the finals from San Antonio on Saturday. I'm Rob Martier.
7: Radio Iowa. I'm Darn Danielson. Governor Kim Reynolds issued a disaster proclamation today for Adams, Dubuque, Madison, Mills, Montgomery, Page, Pottawatomie, Ringgold, Taylor, Union, and Wapello counties where severe weather that started on June 5th. State resources can now be used to respond and recover from the storms, and grants are available through the Iowa Individual Assistance Program and Disaster Case Advocacy Program for people in those counties who qualify. The quarterly report in the Center for Healthcare Quality and Payment Reform has found two of Iowa's 94 hospitals are at immediate risk of closing. Harold Miller is the CEO of the group and says the problem is there are higher fixed costs for essential services at rural hospitals.
8: But there are fewer patients to use them. And health insurance plans, and particularly private health insurance plans, are underpaying for those services.
7: The report did not list which hospitals are at risk. People who track their visits to Iowa parks on a smartphone app can accumulate points and win prizes. It's the seventh year for the State Park Passport Program. Radio Iowa, I'm Dar Danielson.
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1: From your Southeast Iowa Information Center, I'm Allison Jacobs. We finally get a day of beautiful weather to enjoy today, but don't get too comfortable because more weather is on the way. The National Weather Service says Southeast Iowa could see severe thunderstorms move in Saturday, with the greatest threat expected late in the afternoon and into the evening. Forecasters say storm chances will begin building by late morning, but the most active and potentially dangerous window looks to be between 4 and 10 p.m. The main threats include damaging winds over 70 miles per hour, hail up to half-dollar size, heavy downpours, and frequent lightning. While the tornado threat remains low, an isolated tornado can't be ruled out. Meteorologists are also watching for localized flash flooding, especially in spots that picked up heavy rain earlier this week. So enjoy the sunshine while it's here today, and make sure you have multiple ways to receive weather warnings as we head into the weekend. The Iowa Division of Criminal Investigation is investigating an officer-involved shooting that happened Wednesday in Ottumwa. Authorities say at around 12:30 in the afternoon, members of the United States Marshals Service were attempting to serve an arrest warrant in the 500 block of North Green Street when an encounter took place with 31-year-old Michael Zurich. During the interaction, a U.S. Marshal fired their weapon, striking Zurich, and he died at the scene. No law enforcement officers were injured. The U.S. Marshals Service says it is cooperating with the investigation, and per agency policy, the deputy involved has been placed on administrative leave. Once the investigation by DCI and the Ottumwa Police Department is complete, the findings will be turned over to the Wapello County Attorney and the Iowa Attorney General's Office for review. No further information has been released. A theft investigation in Henry County has resulted in a positive outcome after two stolen excavator buckets valued at approximately $15,000 were recovered and returned. The Henry County Sheriff's Office had asked for the public's assistance after the buckets were reported stolen from a job site in the 2500 block of Iowa Avenue, south of Mount Pleasant. This was sometime between June 6th and June 7th. The stolen equipment included a 60-inch ditching bucket and a 36-inch tooth bucket, both used on excavators. Because of their size and weight, authorities believed whoever removed the buckets would have needed heavy equipment and substantial transportation capabilities. During Thursday's Henry County Board of Supervisors meeting, County Engineer Jake Hotchkiss publicly thanked Sheriff Rich McNamee and the Henry County Sheriff's Office for their work on the case. Hotchkiss noted the recovery of the equipment saved the county roughly $15,000 in replacement costs. Sheriff McNamee said the investigation remains active and ongoing, and authorities have not released additional details regarding how the buckets were recovered or whether any arrests have been made. Anyone with information related to the investigation is still encouraged to contact the Henry County Sheriff's Office at 319-385-2712 or submit an anonymous tip through the Henry County Sheriff's Office mobile app. You can download that on all of your app stores. The Mount Pleasant City Council met Wednesday night, approving several infrastructure and city operations items. Council members approved financing for a new street sweeper and part of the 2026 Winfield Avenue Street Project through a $1.235 million capital loan note. They also gave final approval to a solid waste fee increase, raising the monthly rate from $4.25 to $5.25. The council advanced traffic changes along Winfield Avenue, including new no parking zones and replacing a yield sign with a stop sign at North Perry Street. A second reading also passed, allowing ATVs on city streets. In other business, annual tobacco and alcohol licenses were approved, along with a July 1st outdoor sound permit for Faith Christian Outreach Church. New city administrator Joe Taylor introduced himself during public comments, while Nate Lucas reminded residents of a public hearing June 16th on a proposed transmission agreement with Ameren Transmission Company of Illinois. Mayor Steve Bremhall also gave updates on efforts to secure a permanent location for the Mount Pleasant Child Care Center and said the aging Wooden Park playground near Saunders School will be removed by the end of June, with a replacement plan later this year. If you have a commemorative brick or handprint that you would like to retrieve, please email Ashley Lohman, Park and Recreation Assistant Director, at ashley@citymtpia.com. Include a photo of the item, its location within the park, and your contact information. The council's next meeting is June 24th. Henry County Public Health is reminding parents and caregivers that help is available to ensure children are traveling safely on the road. The department has a certified passenger safety technician on staff who can inspect car seats to make sure they are installed correctly and verify that children are using the appropriate seat for their age, height, and weight. According to safety experts, improperly installed car seats are a common problem, reducing their effectiveness in protecting children during a crash. A professional inspection can help identify installation issues and provide parents with peace of mind. Henry County Public Health encourages families to take advantage of the free service by scheduling an appointment with certified passenger safety technician April. To arrange a car seat check, call Henry County Public Health at 319-385-0779. A properly installed car seat is one of the most important steps parents can take to keep young passengers safe every time they travel. Anglers across southeast Iowa are finding changing conditions this week as heavy rainfall has raised water levels on area rivers and lakes. While some species have moved into deeper water following the spawning season, there are still opportunities for anglers willing to adjust their tactics. At Big Hollow Lake in Des Moines County, water clarity remains between 7 and 8 feet. Bluegills have largely finished spawning and moved into deeper water, while largemouth bass are also holding in deeper areas after wrapping up their nesting season. Lake Darling in Washington County has received more than 5 inches of rain over the past week and is running about a foot above normal pool. Water remains stained with about 18 inches of visibility. Bluegills are expected to hold tight to habitat in 6 to 8 feet of water, while bass are being found around habitat structures and rock piles in 8 to 10 feet of water. At Lake Geode in Henry County, recent inflows have helped flush some of the lake's green coloration. Anglers are reporting fair success on black crappies over habitat in 8 to 10 feet of water. Bluegills have moved to deeper habitat areas, and vertical jigging with small jigs tipped with worms or waxworms continues to produce fish. The Iowa River from Columbus Junction to the Mississippi has risen more than 3.5 feet over the past week. Despite the higher water, channel catfish action remains good around brush piles, using minnows or green sunfish as bait. Lake Belvedere anglers are finding bluegills in standing timber in 10 to 12 feet of water, while largemouth bass have moved to deeper water following the spawn. River conditions continue to change on the Skunk River, where water levels have risen rapidly following recent rains. Anglers should use caution as levels continue to fluctuate. As of last night, the skunk rose 4 to 5 feet and is still rising, but a young angler was able to catch a 47-pound catfish on night crawlers at the dam in Oakland Mills.
10: And now for a look at our notices of death in the area. Samuel A. Ruth, age 76 of Mount Pleasant, passed away Thursday, June 11th. 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Online condolences can be left at olsonyoderfh.com in memory of Samuel Ruth. That's a look at our Southeast Iowa information. For full stories, head to KILJ.com. I'm Allison Jacobs. Have a great day.
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11: Landis and Talus Ag recently announced that they have successfully commenced commercial green ammonia production with the first and only modular systems in North America. In a time when import tariffs are likely to disrupt fertilizer supply chains, having locally produced ammonia could prove vital to keeping input costs down. Hiro Iwanaga, founder and CEO of Talus Ag, said their deployable systems will ensure cost-competitive, reliable, and sustainable fertilizer for farmers.
13: You know, we're really grateful to our launch partner, Landis, as we start to deploy these modular green ammonia systems across the Corn Belt. But as you said, we commissioned our system just a couple months ago here. Our system is in commercial production now. We're focused on the low-cost, local production of ammonia and all the benefits that come along with that.
11: On top of producing sustainable green ammonia, Iwanaga said one of the main benefits of their deployable systems is that they are small and easy to use.
13: Our green ammonia systems can be really small, and so it allows us to deliver these systems either at a, you know, for example, at a big Landis distribution site. In some of these cases, we can deliver them on farm. So a farm could be completely cut off from the broader nitrogen fertilizer chain and say, I have an on-site ammonia system, on-site ammonia storage, and we're excited about that possibility. But when we focus on it now, it's we can produce ammonia locally and cost competitively.
11: For Money Matters on the Iowa Agribusiness Radio Network, I'm Riley Smith.
14: Lows dip down to about 59 tonight under mainly clear skies. Southerly winds 5 to 10 miles per hour. Lots of sunshine again tomorrow. Chance of thunderstorms. High temperatures reach up to 84. I'm meteorologist Paul Frombly. Right now, it's 81 degrees.
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0: It's June 12th, I'm Slayton Swords, and it's time for the sports start with high school softball. Columbus will face off against Pekin tonight, 6 p.m. on the road. Waco will take on Danville at home tonight, 5 p.m. Fairfield will host a tournament today and tomorrow, June 13th, with Central Lee, Minneapolis, and Van Buren County making the trip. New London will travel to West Burlington, Notre Dame tonight, 7 p.m. Washington will venture the Jessup for a tournament today. Wapello will take on Highland tonight, 5 p.m. at home. Holy Trinity Catholic will compete against Danville tomorrow at noon. And Mount Pleasant will host Fort Madison for a doubleheader on Monday, June 15th, with Game 1 at 5:30 p.m. KILJ 105.5 FM, KILJ.com. Be on the call at the pregame show at 5:15 p.m. Moving on to high school baseball, Burlington Notre Dame will compete against Central Lee tonight, 7 p.m. on the road. Danville will try the Pekin tonight at 6 p.m. New London will square off against West Burlington on the road at 7 p.m. tonight. Minneapolis will host Van Buren County tonight, 7 p.m. Winfield Mountain Union will welcome Lone Tree tonight at 5:30 p.m. Fairfield will take on Keokuk at home tonight at 5:30 p.m. for their makeup game. Washington had their game against Fort Madison get postponed last night. The Demons will face off against West Branch tonight at home at 7 p.m. And Mount Pleasant will host Fort Madison on Monday, June 15th, with Game 1 of the doubleheader at 5:30 p.m. Moving on to high school postseason soccer, the 2026 Girls State Tournament will play their semifinal matchups today, but the championship matchup scheduled for tomorrow, June 13th, have been moved up due to the forecasted weather. Consequently, Class 1A will play at 9 a.m., Class 2A will go at 11 a.m., and Class 3A will round out the day at 1 p.m. Moving on to Mount Pleasant Cross Country, summer runs will be starting up again on Monday, June 15th for the Mount Pleasant Cross Country team. These runs are optional, but a great way to run with others and get in shape for the fall season. The runs are available to anyone entering 7th through 12th grades. Coaches may not be present in every run, as they're often led by upperclassmen. On Mondays, the runs will take place at 6:30 a.m. at the Old Threshers Museum Theater. Wednesdays will be High School Speed Day at 7 a.m. at Maple Leaf, and Tuesdays and Thursdays will take place at Saunders Park by the swimming pool at 7 p.m. The runs will continue through the middle of August until the Mount Pleasant Cross Country Camp. If you have any questions, you can contact Coach Lyle Murray at 319-850-0867. Moving on to local summer athletic camps, Mount Pleasant Girls Basketball is offering up a camp for any girls basketball players entering 3rd through 12th grades from June 23rd through the 25th, located at the Mount Pleasant High School Gym. The camp will focus on the fundamentals and introduce team concepts employed by the high school system. If you'd like to sign up, you can follow the link in today's sports report. And the Southeastern Blackhawks Youth MVP Baseball Camp is open up for registration. The camp is open for youths ages 7 to 12, running June 15th through the 17th from 9 a.m. to noon. The camp will take place at Wagner Athletic Complex on the West Burlington campus and will cost $150 for the full 3-day camp. To fill out the waiver and release and for more information, you can follow the link in today's sports report. Moving on to Southeastern Community College, the National Junior College Athletic Association released their All-Americans for the 2026 season, and SCC's Isaac Flamino earned a spot on the honorable mention list. The Blackhawk pitched a perfect 8-0 record in 12 appearances, notching 72 strikeouts and an ERA of 4.33, which all ranked top 5 in the Iowa Community College Athletic Conference. Moving on to the Prospect League, the Burlington Bees will try to play the Danville Dance tonight at 6:30 p.m., and the Clinton Lumber Kings outdueled the Thrillville Thrillbillies last night 15-7. Gavin Aubrey smacked a double for 4 RBIs in the winning effort. The Lumber Kings will look for a road sweep tonight at 7 p.m. And it's now time for this day in sports history. 1939, the National Baseball Hall of Fame and Museum was dedicated in Cooperstown. In 1967, the Senators beat Chicago 6-5 in 22 innings. The game lasted 6 hours and 38 minutes and ended at 2:43 a.m., and caused the league to adopt a curfew stating that no inning may start after 1 a.m. And in 1997, interleague play began in baseball, ending a 126-year tradition of separating the major leagues until the World Series. It's June 12th, I'm Slayton Swords, and that was the sports.
1: This is Sports on Radio Iowa. I'm Todd Kim. Iowa native Zach Johnson tees off at noon in today's opening round of the Principal Charity Classic. He's part of a group that includes Ernie Els and Steve Stricker. Johnson says there was a time in his career he would have felt the pressure to perform well in returning to his home state. That has not been a problem this week.
2: The beauty of what I've experienced in the Midwest, but what I've experienced around these parts, is it really doesn't matter if I shoot 85 or 65. And it does to me. But I appreciate that. Like, I've even seen it just in the last day and a half with, you know, signing some autographs and taking some pictures, whether they're, you know, kids or adults. Like, I can tell that some, you can kind of just feel it. They sense that it's pretty cool to have me back here. And I am grateful for that.
1: Johnson has one win on the PGA Tour champions already this season. This is the 14th year the Wakanda Club in Des Moines has served as host of the tournament. Aaron Kruger is director of golf at Wakanda.
3: We've been doing this since 2013 here at Wakanda. 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Principal Financial is an amazing partner, and we just love opening up our doors to the best players in the Champions Tour, and to do it for charities, the number one reason why.
1: The winner of the tournament will claim $300,000 of a $2 million purse. To basketball, former Iowa State star Audie Crooks will return to Hilton Coliseum next season. The Big 12 announced the Cyclones will play Oklahoma State in a home-and-home next year. The Cyclones also have home-and-home series against Kansas and Kansas State. And the Iowa State men will have home-and-home contests in conference play against Kansas, Oklahoma State, and West Virginia. 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
5: Lows dip down to about 59 tonight under mainly clear skies. Winds out of the south, 5 to 10 miles per hour. Mainly sunny skies again tomorrow. Chance of thunderstorms. High temperatures reach up to 84. I'm meteorologist Paul Trombley. Right now, it's 81 degrees.
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It's a lie, a fantasy we create about people and places as we'd like them to be. But you know what truth is? It's that little baby you're holding, and it's that man you fought with this morning, the same one you're going to make love with tonight.

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1: Here's your KILJ forecast for Southeast Iowa. Lows around 59 tonight, under mainly clear skies, winds out of the south, 5 to 10 miles per hour. Mainly sunny skies tomorrow. Chance of thunderstorms. Daytime highs approaching 84. Cloudy skies expected tomorrow night. Thunderstorms likely. Lows level off around 57. Daytime highs approaching 72. Sunday, under mainly sunny skies. 76 Monday. I'm meteorologist Paul Frombly. Right now, it's 81 degrees.
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0: This is information from around the world on KILJ.
1: Multiple reports say the United States and Iran are closing in on a peace agreement that could be signed as soon as this weekend. The Prime Minister of Pakistan posted on X that his country is working closely with both sides to finalize the next steps of the process. Pakistan has been leading the mediation efforts between the two sides. Iran's foreign minister said that Tehran had reached an understanding on most issues in negotiations and was in the final stages. The current agreement is being called a memorandum of understanding between the U.S. and Iran that would cease hostilities, open the Strait of Hormuz, and allow for further talks to continue. Wall Street is closing higher to end the week. SpaceX's record IPO launched at $150 a share helped boost investor confidence. Stocks rose as oil prices slipped after Pakistan updated the situation between the U.S. and Iran. At the closing bell, the Dow Jones Industrial Average gained 353 points to 51,202. The S&P 500 added 37 points to 7431, and the NASDAQ rose 79 points to 25,888. The gunman who opened fire on bystanders in Midland, Texas this morning is dead. Officials identified the suspect as 45-year-old Victor Mata Villarreal, who had been wanted in the murder of an officer. One person was killed and 10 others were injured in this morning's shooting. Villarreal barricaded himself inside an abandoned building after firing shots at officers and bystanders. Midland is about 330 miles west of Dallas. Texas Governor Greg Abbott ordered all public universities and state agencies to freeze new H-1B visa applications. He said that he wants to enshrine that into law.
2: Ban any state or local government from using H-1B visas for hiring purposes.
1: He previously suggested that some visa holders were admitted during the Biden administration and have overstayed. That's the type of people he says the Trump administration is trying to remove. I'm Rob Martier. An ATF agent is linking the Palisades fire arson suspect with the dark web and AI use. Daniel Martindale reports.
3: The special agent testified on Thursday in the federal trial of Jonathan Rinderknecht. The Uber driver is accused of starting the Lockman fire that later became the Palisades fire. The special agent's investigators found software on Rinderknecht's phone linking him with the dark web. He also allegedly asked ChatGPT how to delete all video messages from iCloud shortly after a search warrant was served. Just minutes after the fire started, he allegedly asked ChatGPT if he might be held responsible. The agent added that Rinderknecht used AI to generate images depicting wildfires and wealth disparity. I'm Daniel Martindale.
1: Father's Day is coming up on the 21st, and it really isn't the same as Mother's Day. Bree Tennis with more.
0: That's because shopping for dad is tough, because guys don't typically drop hints about what they want or don't want. According to the National Retail Federation, we'll drop about $226 on dear old dad. And to save you some panic shopping, they say dads want special outings with experience-based gifts. Tickets to a game, a concert, and don't forget dinner. Not all dads are masters of the grill, but they are all masters of the TV remote. I'm Bree Tennis.
1: Hunter Biden is suggesting he's open to being California Governor Gavin Newsom's running mate in the 2028 presidential campaign. This is how Newsom introduced Biden in an episode of his podcast that came out today.
4: I'm joined today by presidential candidate Hunter Biden.
1: It's unclear if Newsom or Biden were being serious. Newsom is in his final year as California governor, but has not officially announced a presidential bid. However, he is widely expected to run. The Knicks are one win away from their first NBA championship in more than five decades. The team tips off against the Spurs in Game 5 of the Finals from San Antonio on Saturday. New York holds a 3-1 series lead after staging a historic comeback victory over the Spurs at Madison Square Garden on Thursday. I'm Rob Martier.
5: Radio Iowa, I'm Darn Danielson. Governor Kim Reynolds issued a disaster proclamation today for Adams, Dubuque, Madison, Mills, Montgomery, Page, Pottawatomie, Ringgold, Taylor, Union, and Wapello counties for severe weather that started on June 5th. State resources can now be used to respond and recover from the storms, and grants are available through the Iowa Individual Assistance Program and Disaster Case Advocacy Program for people in those counties who qualify. The quarterly report of the Center for Healthcare Quality and Payment Reform has found two of Iowa's 94 hospitals are at immediate risk of closing. Harold Miller is the CEO of the group and says the problem is there are higher fixed costs for essential services at rural hospitals.
6: But there are fewer patients to use them. And health insurance plans, and particularly private health insurance plans, are underpaying for those services.
5: The report did not list which hospitals are at risk. People who track their visits to Iowa parks on a smartphone app can accumulate points and win prizes. It's the seventh year for the State Park Passport Program. Radio Iowa, I'm Darty Danielson.
7: Here's your KILJ forecast for Southeast Iowa. Lows level off around 59 tonight under mainly clear skies, southerly winds 5 to 10 miles per hour. Mainly sunny skies tomorrow. Chance of thunderstorms. High temperatures reach up to 84. Thunderstorms likely tomorrow night. Lows level off around 57, overcast skies. Cooler Sunday and Monday with highs from the low 70s to the mid 70s. I'm meteorologist Paul Trombley. Right now, it's 81 degrees.

0: The Alice Connection has moved from the Amana Colonies to the Kelowna, Iowa City Park. We are inviting all Persian Orange fans to Kelowna June 19th, 20th, and 21st to the 35th annual Alice Connection Father's Day All Alice Chalmers Show. 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The Alice Connection Father's Day Show, June 19th, 20th, and 21st, moved from the Amana Colonies to Kelowna City Park.
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Lows dip down to about 59 tonight under mainly clear skies, southerly winds, 5 to 10 miles per hour. Lots of sunshine again tomorrow. Chance of thunderstorms. High temperatures reach up to 84. I'm meteorologist Paul Trombley. Right now, it's 81 degrees.

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Lows dip down to about 59 tonight under mainly clear skies. Winds out of the south, 5 to 10 miles per hour. Mainly sunny skies again tomorrow. Chance of thunderstorms. High temperatures reach up to 84. I'm meteorologist Paul Trombley. Right now, it's 81 degrees.